0: currently is sitting at 12.5, and we do have increasing shower activity from early afternoon right through until this evening, with no more than 7 mil of rain expected. There is, however, one warning for this location. We have a minor flood warning for the Loddon River. Tomorrow we do have a day of rain predicted with between 10 to 25 mil. So please take precautions. We have a top tomorrow of 14 degrees. Thursday we have a cloudy day, a top of 15 degrees, and the rain activity has decreased on Thursday, which is good. However, on Friday we do have possible showers with no more than 1 mil of rain, a top of 15 degrees. Now for your weekend, Saturday we have a cloudy day, 15 degrees, and overnight of 5. Sunday, a partly cloudy day. The sun does peek through, a top of 15 degrees and an overnight of 5. Again, without rain. However, Monday, the Bureau is predicting a shower or two, no more than 1 mil of rain. So scattered shower activity for Monday, a top of 14 degrees with an overnight of 6. Now, I'll just repeat the warning for this location. We do have a minor flood warning for the Loddon River. You are now up to date with your news, sport and weather on Phoenix FM.
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0: And welcome to Tuesday brunch after the news and weather and sport, and a fantastic show again, Brekkie in Bendigo with John Pierce and the BSE students. What a fantastic program that was, and congratulations to the students, the school captains that came in today and spoke so eloquently. A wonderful show from John yet again. You're now with Julie Sloan for the next 2 hours. We're together for Tuesday brunch, and we've got a great program lined up for you today, full of fun, interesting conversations, and great music, which we all love. Now, I'd love to hear from you. If you have any feedback, recommendations, suggestions, or top tips of the day, I would love you to contact me and let me know. You can do that via our SMS number 0477 51358, or send me an email, feedback@phoenixfm.org.au. Love to hear from you, particularly if you're reading a good book you would like to share with others. Please let me know and we'll get that on the air for you. However, we now have a great tune coming up from our friends from Cuba, the El Carretero track, which is a signature song for Tuesday brunch. Welcome to you.

Well, thank you very much. That was our signature track from Cafe Havana, Original Favourites from Cuba. And, of course, continuing on that theme is the world music that is played here by our presenters of that genre all across Phoenix FM. So that's just a little taste. And I think this afternoon we have Dawn Delaney coming in with the Dawn of British New Wave. And we've got also Curry Shout Out coming in with Jill McGranahan this evening at 6 p.m. And prior to that, we've got Bill Whitbread with Rock for Seniors at 2 p.m. to 4 p.m. And Tuesday Brunch, we're here from 10 today, 10 a.m. to 12 midday. And then we've got a hit parade of yesterday, followed by a jazz hour for you. That's between 12 and 2. Some exciting music, including world music, Aussie music, of course, coming up later on this evening for you. And as always, we do have an eclectic mix of presenters, music, conversation, guests right here on Phoenix FM for you. And we are very pleased to present these shows for you, for our community. Now, I'm going to play some music for you today that's a little bit of a mixture. So I hope that is going to be okay with you. But if you do have ideas and suggestions for a theme, now I know a few of our presenters do have a theme, particularly John Pierce, and John and Alison will often have themes on their show. So if you would like a theme on Tuesday Brunch, once a month or something like that, let me know, because we could work something out together for you to present to our community. I don't know what you're thinking, but let me know. Feedback at phoenixfm.org.au, or as I said, the SMS number is always there for you, 0477 51358. However, that's enough of me talking. It's Tuesday today, August the 18th, and today is Vietnam Veterans Day. And this morning we had a commemoration by Anne Conway, so we remember. Okay, it's now just after 10 past 10 on Tuesday morning. We're now going to go to a triple treat for you, some local talent, but first we're starting with Sailing by Rod Stewart.

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Welcome back to your Tuesday brunch. And of course, that was Joan Armour Trading with Drop the Pilot. And that was a great hit back in the early 80s, believe it or not. And of course, prior to our sponsor announcements and the news, we of course heard a lovely blend of local talent. We had Hotel Room by Eliza Hull and Hurricane from Jared Healy after Rod Stewart's Sailing. And we're going to play a number of local artists today, as we always do, to promote local talent, which we're very proud of here at Community Radio Phoenix FM. And as I said, please get in touch if there's something that is on your mind, any questions or feedback. Please probably send me an email. That would be really good. feedback@phoenixfm.org.au. Of course, there is a SMS on 0477 51358. And I'm just looking outside. I can see some blue sky creeping through the white fluffy clouds. We have had a slight temperature increase to 13.1 at the moment, so we're not too far away from the top today, although it is quite cool. And I noticed the gum trees outside blowing around a little bit, and that wind is bringing a certain chill factor. So even though it's just over 13 degrees Celsius, it feels a lot cooler. So if you're heading out, may I suggest a beanie and a scarf and a jacket might come in handy. Okay, so now we're going to go to our favourite on Tuesday brunch, Jessica Malboy, and Under the Milky Way. And this is Just For You.

0: Well, that was a great double play from Australian singer-songwriter and a fantastic talent, Jessica Mowboy. That was from the CD The Secret Daughter, and you heard Under the Milky Way and Then I Met You. Great songs indeed from The Secret Daughter Season 2, and they were songs from the original Seven series. And that was back in the 2011, so a little bit dated, but still red hot, I reckon. You're with Julie, and today we've got Tuesday brunch for 2 hours. We're together between 10 and 12. How are you doing? Are you staying warm? We are having a little bit of a cold snap this week. What's new, you say? Well, tomorrow we're expecting quite a lot of rain, so buckle down and do what you need to do in that garden. I'm not sure if you've got your seedlings in, probably a tad early, but we have our garlic coming up, believe it or not, and doing really well. So we'll be covering those little babies for the rain tomorrow, just to give them a little bit of added protection whilst we get through tomorrow. So if you're having any gardening issues, let me know. I'd love to hear from you. Feedback at phoenixfm.org.au.
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3: 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Out of 79 regions of Victoria, we are in the bottom half. 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
6: And welcome back to Tuesday Brunch. This is your Tuesday Brunch, a chance to sit back, relax, have a cuppa, and maybe a very healthy something to eat for your brunch, and listen to some great music. Now, I've got lined up for you the 10 tenors are coming up with a couple of tracks. We're going to start with a cover version of The Way You Make Me Feel. That was a hit by Michael Jackson back in the day. And then Never Tear Us Apart from INXS and Michael Hutchence. And of course, that's from the 10 Tenors Wish You Were Here CD. But first, we're going to start with the beautiful tones of Susan Boyle from her CD, Someone to Watch Over Me.

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2: Hello, I'm Laura Devoy. The Coalition Party Room is expected to tick off on amendments to Labor's gambling legislation, but reports suggest some members are considering crossing the floor. The amendments include a review of the legislation after 3 years, an opt-out register for gambling advertisements, and changing the time of broadcast restrictions to begin at 5 a.m. Liberal Senator Anne Rustin earlier this morning said she hopes the party room supported the amendments, which could be introduced to Parliament later today. Meantime, Wesley Mission says Australians should not have to opt out of gambling ads. It's instead proposed an opt-in model. In a statement, CEO Reverend Stu Cameron says Australians should not have to take action to avoid gambling advertising. He said protection from harm should be the default, not something people have to sign up for. The federal government has downplayed the National Australia Bank's claims rents could rise by nearly a third over the next 2 years. The bank has warned of a 30% rise in rent in Sydney and Melbourne, with property investors no longer able to negatively gear their newly purchased homes. Treasurer Jim Chalmers says the bank failed to consider a range of factors in its assessment of Labor's tax reforms. Labor frontbencher Andrew Charlton told the ABC negative gearing arrangements will continue for the majority of existing rentals.
3: The tax changes only came in a few months ago, and so 99% of the properties that people will be in at the moment are grandfathered. There's no change to the tax arrangements on existing properties.
2: Today marks the 60th anniversary of one of the most significant battles fought by Australians in the Vietnam War. David Wilson has more.
4: On the 18th of August 1966, the Royal Australian Regiment was running low on ammunition when it took on North Vietnamese and Viet Cong troops in the Long Tan rubber plantation. Supported by artillery from the New Zealand Army and helicopters from the Royal Australian Air Force, the 6th Battalion defeated the enemy in torrential rain. 18 Australians were killed and 24 wounded. On the Vietnamese side, at least 245 were killed and an estimated 350 wounded. Today also marks Vietnam Veterans Day. Of the more than 60,000 Australians who served in the war, 524 lost their lives.
2: Women's use of performance and image-enhancing drugs carries a distinct set of risks to men, yet little is known about their impact on female bodies. A report published in the Drug and Alcohol Review identified risks to women, including virilising effects, hormonal disruption, and changes to menstrual and reproductive health. But the authors say even the most recent clinical guidelines were focused on research that had been done on men. The study found the responsibility for harm reduction and care coordination was being shifted onto the women themselves rather than clinicians. A study has found feral water buffalo are having disastrous impacts on northern long-necked turtles in the tropical wetlands of the Top End. Researchers from Charles Darwin University examined buffalo in the Arafura Swamp Indigenous Protected Area in Arnhem Land and modelled the impacts on the habitats used by the turtle. Feral water buffalo are considered ecosystem engineers, which is a term for species that create, significantly modify, maintain or destroy a habitat. The researchers found during the flooded phase changes to the habitat caused by the buffalo. Food availability was reduced, which affected reproductive success of the turtles. Turning to sport, Carlton has formally appointed Josh Fraser as head coach of its AFL team. The 44-year-old took over as interim coach after the club parted ways with Michael Voss in May. Since then, the Blues have won 10 games, lost 2, and had 1 draw.
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6: And today, for Tuesday, August the 18th, here is the weather and also for the remaining week. Today we have a maximum of 17. We did have an overnight of 9 degrees. We do have shower activity commencing after lunch around 1 p.m, continuing right through the evening. No more than 7 mil of rain today. However, there is one warning for this location. There is a minor flood warning for the Loddon River. Repeat, a minor flood warning for the Loddon River. Tomorrow we do have rain with between 10 to 25 mil predicted by the Bureau, a top of 14 tomorrow. Thursday, a cloudy day, 15 degrees is the top expected without rain. There's a possible shower predicted for Friday, a top of 15 degrees. However, Friday, we are not expecting any more than 1 mil of rain, so possibly scattered showers on Friday. Saturday is going to be a cloudy day, no showers predicted. However, we're seeking a top of 15 degrees. The same for Sunday, a partly cloudy day. We do see the sun peeking through, which is nice. A top of 15 degrees without rain. Now, for Monday, the start of the following week, we do have a shower or two. A top of 14 degrees. However, the showers will produce no more than 1 mil of rain on Monday. So that is the weather forecast for today. Now, we're currently sitting at 13.5 degrees today, although that wind does have a slight chill factor in it, so it does feel a little bit cooler than that 13.5 degrees. So you're now updated with news, sport and your weather.
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6: And before we went to the news and weather, we heard a couple of tracks from Susan Boyle. We heard You Have to Be There, Unchained Melody, Enjoy the Silence, and we did commence Both Sides Now. And of course, that was from Susan's 2011 CD, Someone to Watch Over Me. Now, as promised, we are going to go to the Ten Tenors, and we've got a double play from the Ten Tenors. And of course, we all know that the Ten Tenors are a magnificent group of tenors, obviously, and they sing beautifully a lot of the popular cover versions of songs. And of course, now we're going to hear the Michael Jackson song, The Way You Make Me Feel. And it was a great hit for Michael Jackson, but to listen to Ten Tenors sing it, it really is something else. So I hope you enjoy this. This is just for you.

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14: 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You're with Julie on Tuesday Brunch. Today is Tuesday, August the 18th. Now, I can't believe how quickly August is going. We're nearly mid-month. And of course, that leads into September, October, school holiday time, and then of course, the end of the year. But have no fear, Tuesday brunch will be with you throughout every Tuesday between 10 to 12. Now, there are a couple of ways you can connect with Tuesday brunch, should you have some feedback or suggestions. And of course, the SMS number we would warmly invite you to use, should you so desire, 0477 51358. And the email is very easy, and that comes straight to us here. We're sitting at the desk in front of the digital console, and we see the emails as they pop up. The address for you to use, if you wish, is feedback@phoenixfm.org.au, and that will get to whoever is sitting in the desk at that time presenting the program. And of course, speaking of programs, we've got some rippers coming up today. Of course, Tuesday brunch goes through now with you until 12 midday. Then we've got Hit Parade of Yesterday coming up, followed by Jazz Hour. That will take you through over lunchtime until 2 p.m. And then we've got Rock for Seniors, always a great show with Bill Whitbread and the great rock and roll tracks, the classics, and the great music from the past. Rock Era. Bill always presents a great program. And of course, we've got Dawn Delaney coming in between 4 to 6 with The Dawn of British New Wave. And that's going to be a fantastic show with Dawn between 4 and 6. And, of course, Koori Shout Out with Jill McGranahan. And Jill always presents a great program, First Nations music, First Nations news and events, what's happening locally. That's between 6 and 8. We've got Ed Ezzy, Heretic Frequency, a fantastic show between 8 to 10 p.m. Stay tuned for that one. And then, of course, Aussie Music Weekly, followed by The Tuck Shop, their community radio network programs. And, of course, they roll out from 10 p.m. So some great presenters, some great shows, great music coming up for you on your community radio here at Phoenix. And, of course, there are lots of ways to get in touch with us. You've got the email and the SMS. And, of course, there is a landline, 5444 1129, 5444 1129. So lots of ways that we invite you to be in touch with us. Now we're going to go to some music, and prior to the sponsors and news, of course, we heard from the Ten Tenors. They did a couple of cover versions, Michael Jackson's The Way You Make Me Feel, and wasn't that fantastic? Listening to the Ten Tenors belt that one out. And Michael Hutchence, Never Tear Us Apart, a beautiful rendition of that cover track from In Excess. And, of course, the Ten Tenors, absolutely brilliant. And they're still touring around, not only Australia but also internationally. They're doing well. Of course, the lineup has changed over the years, but that ethos and that commitment to the tenor tune continues with the group of the Ten Tenors. So there you are. I hope you enjoyed that. We're now going to go to some music, and I've got a couple of old tracks for you, which I hope you will enjoy. I've put them together, a triple treat just for you. Here we go.

That was the magnificent Anne Conway and Brown Eyed Girl, my favourite track of all time, and beautifully sung by Anne. Prior to Anne singing Brown Eyed Girl, we heard Stay from Four Lions, Goldfinger by Shirley Bassey, and of course, David Bowie and Freddie Mercury. What a duet, Under Pressure, and a great song indeed by those two virtuosic singer-songwriters, David and Freddie. You're with Julie on Tuesday Brunch. It is coming up to 40 minutes past 11. It's Tuesday today, August the 18th, and we've been together for 1.5 hours. Hasn't the time flown? We've got 30 minutes left together, and we've got some great local talent coming up. Again, with I'm going to play a song from Eliza Hull, because she's so good. She's got a beautiful voice. And also Sherry Parry, beautiful singer-songwriter from Bendigo. That's coming up for you. But first we're going to hear a lovely track by Archie Roach from Paradise. So this is just for you today on Tuesday Brunch.

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Okay, well, that was The Platters, of course, and Smoke Gets in Your Eyes. Oh, I still want to continue singing, God bless them. Smoke Gets in Your Eyes, and of course, prior to that, we had The Great Pretender. Now, Freddie Mercury did a great cover version of that a few years ago now, and both fantastic songs, so I hope you enjoyed that double play from The Platters. And of course, prior to that beautiful duet, double play, we had From Paradise, written by Uncle Archie Roach from the CD Jammu Dreaming. And I just want to share with you, listener, we're coming to the end of Tuesday Brunch now, unfortunately. But our time has come. We've got 6 minutes left until the 12 midday news and weather. And just wanting to let you know that following Tuesday Brunch, Darren is unable to be with you today for Get Out Those Old Records and Sherlock Holmes. And we're going to be offering a hit parade of yesterday followed by a jazz hour. They're community radio network programs for you between 12 and 2 p.m. Then, of course, we've got Bill Whitbread coming in for Rock for Seniors. And, of course, beautiful rock and roll music is always delivered by Bill. And then we've got Dawn Delaney coming in between 4 and 6 for the Dawn of British New Wave, which will be very exciting. And of course, Jill will be in with Curry Shout Out, Ez with Heretic Frequency between 8 and 10, and CRN programs from 10 p.m. So a very eclectic mix this afternoon. And of course, this was all kicked off this morning when Anne Conway commemorated Vietnam Veterans Day, which is commemorated today. And that will be our catch cry, I think, now for the day. I will be with you next week, next Tuesday, and we're going to go out now with some a track from Eliza Hull, and if we have time, another track from who have I got there? Elton John. We'll see how we go. Time may be against us, though. I will look forward to your company again next Tuesday for Tuesday Brunch. It's been great fun to be with you today to play the music that you love. But please don't forget, if you have recommendations or suggestions, I would love you to email me, drop me a line, or simply SMS 0477 513 58. And I will be back with you next week with some more fantastic music. Until then, stay well.

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1: Is considering. This morning, One Nation announced it would cut the excise by 75% and freeze indexation for 3 years. Leader Pauline Hanson said the federal government had handed a multi-billion dollar market to organised crime. Jim Chalmers says the government's focus is elsewhere.
2: The government's focus is on law and order, enforcement and compliance, more than $350 million in extra resources. Some recent successes when it comes to cracking down on illicit tobacco, but we still have a lot of work to do. It is still a very substantial challenge and we're addressing it the best we can.
1: The Coalition's Tim Wilson did not rule out cutting the excise, while Greens leader Larissa Waters says Senator Hanson is doing precisely what Big Tobacco have been lobbying her to do. Victoria Police says detectives investigating a sexual assault allegation have spoken to a number of people. Yesterday, the Sydney Swans said several players were involved in an alleged incident at a hotel in Melbourne in the early hours of the morning. In a statement issued this morning, Victoria Police said officers spoke to a number of people at the hotel. However, no one has been arrested and no formal interviews have taken place. The investigation is continuing. Meantime, Victorian Premier Ben Carroll says it's important every woman and girl feels and is safe.
3: This is horrible what has been reported. It is under police investigation, but every young woman, young girl, every female deserves to be treated with respect and to be given the safety that they deserve. As a state government, we have a lot of victim support services and they'll be available for any victim, including this person.
1: The federal government is seeking input on Australia's fuel security agenda. Two consultation papers have been released. They're asking about key design features of three major measures. They are establishing the Australian Fuel Security Reserve, increasing the minimum stockholding obligation, and supporting the continued operation of Australia's two remaining refineries beyond 2030. The Prime Minister announced the $10.7 billion fuel security and resilience package in May. New research has found plastic pollution in the world's oceans is leading to a long-term decline in seabird populations, with juveniles exhibiting dementia-like symptoms. David Wilson has more.
4: A 15-year study of sable shearwaters has found the bird's complex song repertoire, which helps adults find their way back to their nesting burrows and chicks, is impaired. The research used the shearwater, which has a 20,000-strong colony on Lord Howe Island, as a case study. Lead author Dr. Jennifer Lavers from Charles Sturt University says the average number of plastics the birds were consuming had skyrocketed. She says when research on the birds began, their stomachs might contain 5 pieces of plastic. Now, they might hold up to 60.
1: Two people have been rescued from a national park in southeast Queensland. The men became stuck near the summit of Mount Barney in the scenic rim during high winds last Wednesday. Police say one had leg injuries. A helicopter crew managed to winch them to safety despite the difficult location and challenging winds. Turning to sport, State of Origin is heading across the ditch. The Australian Rugby League Commission has confirmed Eden Park in Auckland will host Game 2 of the men's series next year. Melbourne, Adelaide and Perth have all hosted matches in recent years, providing a neutral ground for the games contested by New South Wales and Queensland. The venues for Games 1 and 3 are yet to be announced.
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11: And to the weather for today, Tuesday, August the 18th. We are expecting a top today of 17 degrees. We are expecting also showers to be increasing with no more than 7 mil of rain today, right through from early this afternoon until around about 11 p.m. To 1 a.m. in the morning. We currently have a temperature of 15.3, although the Bureau suggests it feels more like 11.1 because of that chill factor in the breeze. I do have one warning for this location. There is a minor flood warning for the Loddon River. Repeat, minor flood warning for the Loddon River. Now, for the days ahead, tomorrow we do have a very rainy day of between 10 to 25 mil of rain. We have a top temperature of 14 degrees, so please prepare for tomorrow should you need to make some arrangements at home. And if you're going out, that's up to 25 mil of rain tomorrow. Thursday is a cloudy day with 15 degrees. Friday, possible showers, a top of 15 degrees also. Now, for your weekend, Saturday is a cloudy day, a top of 15 degrees. And Sunday, partly cloudy, again a top of 15 degrees. Without rain. For your Monday, the start of the next week, we do have showers or two predicted from the Bureau. However, no more than 1 mil of rain. So you're now up to date with your new sport and weather.
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How are you doing, everybody? Dave Rentz welcoming you to the Hit Parade of yesterday, an hour of vintage music from the 1920s and 30s. And let's get the program underway with Bing Crosby and Guy Lombardo's orchestra and one of the Dubin and Warren hits from the fabulous movie 42nd Street.

Every kiss, every hug seems to act just like a drug. You're getting to be a habit with me. Let me stay in your arms. I'm addicted to your charms. You're getting to be a habit with me. I used to think your love was something that I could take or leave alone. But now I couldn't do without my supply. I need you for my own. Oh, I can't break away. I must have you every day, as regularly as coffee or tea. You've got me in your class.

A nice version of Sweet Sue, written in part by Victor Young. That was Franklin Barr doing the singing in 1928 with Ben Pollock and his Californians. And before that, we heard Claude Reese singing in the same year with Jimmy McHugh's Bostonians, another Ben Pollock group, Remember I Love You. And we heard Bing Crosby with Guy Lombardo's orchestra from 1933 with You're Getting to Be a Habit with Me. Let's listen to a couple more from Ben Pollock and his orchestras.

A very nice instrumental version of I Can't Get Over a Girl Like You by Ted Lewis and his orchestra way back in 1926. And before that, the Georgians, a Bob Herring organization in 1927 with Scrappy Lambert singing Without You, Sweetheart. And we heard He's the Last Word. Ben Pollock's Californians with the Williams sisters, Dorothy and Hannah, doing the singing. And we were waiting at the gate for Katie with Ben Pollock in 1927, with Benny Goodman getting a bit of a solo there, and a duet from a couple of members of the orchestra. Let's continue with the music on the hit parade of yesterday.

Good Little Bad Little You. That was Irving Kaufman singing with Sam Lennon's Dance Orchestra in 1929. And before that, we heard probably his brother Jack Kaufman singing with, wait for it, Tom Timothy and his Rivality Club Orchestra in 1927. He sang Ida. And just think about it, probably nowhere else in the world was that song played today, so you're on top of things a bit. And probably is a good thing, too. Anyways, we started off that set with I Ain't That Kind of a Baby from 1927, The Midnight Merrymakers with somebody named Bobby Sanders singing in 1927.

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And all my time just loving you, I do. Let the world go round me on its own, I know I'll never

0: A couple featuring Gildek and his syncopators from Australia. We heard Jack Lumsdaine in 1932 singing My 11 Pounds of Heaven. And before that, Len Maurice with Gildek and Roses in June, recorded in 1930. And we heard a couple from Adrian Schubert's orchestra leading off that set, Moonlight on the Riviera, for your waltzing pleasure. It was Dick Robertson who sang that one. And then it was Loving You, and that was Jack Kaufman, who was Irving Kaufman's brother, sounding a lot like him, and with that same quality voice.
1: I get along without you very well.
2: Of course I do.
1: Except when soft

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But I've forgotten you just like I should. What a guy, what a fool I am to think my breaking heart

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But I should never think of spring, for that would

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Except perhaps in spring, but I should never think

a lovely ballad from Al Boley and Lou Stone and his orchestra, recorded in 1933. And before that, we heard Joe Loss's version of Sand in My Shoes, Chick Henderson's orchestra. And Turner Layton was at the piano in 1939, and he sang I Get Along Without You Very Well. That's the program for today. Hope you've enjoyed it. Dave Rentz wishing you good luck and goodbye from Coranda.

Hello and welcome to another Jazz Hour. I'm Barry O'Sullivan with a program produced in the studios of 2MBS Fine Music Sydney and coming to you across Australia via the Community Radio Network. Percussionist Darryl Pratt is originally from California, but he emigrated to Australia in 1985 and he currently resides in Sydney. He was head of percussion at the Sydney Conservatorium of Music from 1991 to 2020. He's performed with the San Diego Symphony, the Sydney Symphony, the Australian Opera and Ballet Orchestras, the Australia Ensemble, the Australia Chamber Orchestra, and he was the director-conductor of the Modern Music Ensemble from 2005 to 2020. Now, all that sounds very classical in terms of his music, but he also plays jazz. He's a new release of music with a stellar jazz band, which we'll hear tracks from when he joins me as my special studio guest on this edition of A Jazz Hour. But before we meet Darryl, let's hear the title track from his new album, A Swirl.

0: title track from the album called A Swirl, featuring Matt McMahon on the piano, Brett Hurst on the double bass, Andrew Gander on the drums, and my studio guest, Daryl Pratt, on the vibes. Welcome to a Jazz Hour, Daryl.
1: Thanks very much, Barry. Glad to be here.
0: And congratulations. You're the first vibe player that's ever been on a Jazz Hour.
1: Well, when I heard that, I was astonished. I'd like to think it's because we're a rare breed rather than it's an instrument unworthy of attention.
0: Well, you are a rare breed these days in jazz. Wow, when did the vibraphone actually appear in jazz? Back in the 1930s or something?
1: Yeah, that'd be right. Yeah, the instrument actually is a 20th century instrument. First manufactured in 1920 by J.C. Deegan. It's an American manufacturer. And made its way mainly through jazz. And the color of the instrument and its connection with jazz is why how it was used in the orchestra as well, to sort of remind us of that lineage. So it's that makes it just over 100 years old.
0: Yeah. When you think about vibe players, famous vibe players, you really think about, Lionel Hampton, I suppose, is the first man that brought it to the bandstand with Louis Armstrong. And then who else?
1: Yeah. Well,
0: Gary Burton?
1: That's right. I mean, you've kind of named the two important ones. There actually is, as I look at it, there are kind of two lines of development. And Lionel Hampton is the two mallet, more of a linear melodic approach to the instrument, and through Lionel Hampton, Milt Jackson, and Bobby Hutcherson, and maybe we'll talk about him a bit later because
0: I think playing a track from him.
1: That's right.
0: Yeah.
1: More recently, Stephon Harris is a sort of two mallet player, Warren Wolf, and then the other line is the multi, and those guys played with two mallets, one in each hand. It was kind of a melodic approach to the instrument.
0: So is it a difficult instrument to play?
1: Well, I mean, all instruments are difficult, and of course I would say yes, because I struggle with it
0: technically.
1: Technically, well, yeah. I mean, every instrument has challenges. As I see it, the most difficult thing about the instrument is that it is very remote from the voice and the body. If you think about it, most instruments are an extension of the voice. If you're a singer, a vocalist, then, that's kind of the most direct way producing music. Horn players, at least it's on their face, right? String players, it's in their hands. Even pianists, percussion instrument, but there's contact with the keys. But a vibraphone, it's a mallet instrument player. You've got 12 or 13 centimeters from where you're holding the mallet to the instrument you're striking. Of course, that creates problems, hand-eye coordination problems like accuracy, but it also makes you kind of remote and distant from it. And, I think that's important, that sort of connection with the voice.
0: Can it play chords?
1: Oh, yes. Well, I'm a four mallet player, and as I said, there are two. I mean, Gary Burton is the other line.
0: So just explain that.
1: Yeah, with four mallet, compare that with, say, a pianist who has 10 fingers. It's sort of a way of getting close to that sort of way of playing. Gary Burton was a pianist first. And his approach to the instrument was as a pianist would be, which is a little bit different to two mallet playing. I talked about Milt Jackson, Lionel Hampton. That's more of a horn player's approach to the instrument. It's about a single line. Four mallets allows you to play chords and harmonies, so it's a little bit different. And I don't know where I sit in all of that because my main influence actually is a two mallet player, but I'm a four mallet player, so I don't really play like Gary Burton. But I do use four mallets.
0: So that's what Lionel Hampton did, played along with the trumpet solos.
1: Benny Goodman. Lionel Hampton was with Benny Goodman's group for a long time. Mm. He played just single lines with two mallets.
0: Mm. But he first played with Louis Armstrong, I believe.
1: You might be right. I don't know.
0: Back in 1930.
1: Way back then, yes.
0: Yeah, way back then. But so it can play chords, but what's the difference between a xylophone and a vibraphone?
1: Right. Well, the vibraphone is the aluminium bars. Aluminium, zinc, it's an alloy. It's actually a trade secret. They don't actually tell you. So if you try to make your own with aluminium, it's not quite right. But it allows the bar to ring. Xylophones and marimbas are wooden, rosewood. So the sound is a little bit different, and there's no resonance after you strike it. You can't really control the length of the tone, whereas on a vibraphone you can.
0: So you began on the piano. Tell us about your early musical life back in the USA.
1: Yeah, well, my mother organized piano lessons for me at the age of six, and I went along and had a good time. I didn't really practice much. I played for fun, and it's been an advantage, actually, because even though I didn't regiment myself with hours of practice and become established, I always had really fun associations with music out of enjoyment. And I actually composed when I was quite young as well. And I discovered, which led to, and I guess the follow-up would be, you know, how did you become a percussionist? Well, at the age of 11 or 12, a teacher came through my primary school, and this is in Sacramento, California, which is where I was born and raised, offering tuition on various instruments. And he just happened to be a good drummer. Yeah, at least that's how I remember it. And I thought, oh, I want to do that. So I studied snare drum with him and designed my own little drum kit, like a lot of young kids do, out of pots and pans. And I remember I had a LP storing rack, which rattled, which that became my cymbal. And eventually my parents bought me a drum kit. And I actually was a drummer and wanted to be the next sort of Tony Williams, Alphonse Mouzon.
0: Oh, wow.
1: Eric Gravatt. At my late teens, I decided at the age of 16 that I've done music all my life. Let's pursue this more seriously.
0: They were your inspiration, Tony
1: Those
0: Williams.
1: Those guys, yeah.
0: The drumming of Tony Williams, that's pretty wild.
1: I spent my high school years in San Francisco on the weekends, Keystone Corner. I don't know if you know that.
0: Yeah.
1: Yeah, Todd Barkham's place.
0: Yeah.
1: Underage, I'd sneak in there. But I saw all the great musicians and was in bands as a drummer. The vibraphone came much later, actually.
0: All right.
1: Mm. Yeah.
0: So you came to Australia in 1985. Why?
1: Well...
0: you migrated to Australia.
1: Yes, I did. It wasn't intended to be permanent.
0: Oh, right.
1: I'll try to keep the story brief. But at that time, I was finishing up my master's degree of music at University of California, San Diego, and freelancing, playing jazz and some classical music. And the director at that time, John Winther, from Canberra School of Music, came through town, and he had associations with San Diego Opera, but maybe someone at UCSD as well. He invited me out to lunch, and he said, look, I'm setting up a percussion program, Canberra School of Music.
0: Mm-hmm.
1: Now, they did have teachers, I think, sort of traveling back and forth between Sydney mainly, but they didn't have anyone permanent, and he invited me to apply for the job. So I did, got a radio interview. The story is, don't tell anyone, that there were other applicants, but he buried those applications at the bottom of the drawer.
0: Well, don't I'm not surprised.
1: Well,
0: considering your experience in the USA with the San Diego Symphony and working with such classic greats like the John Cage, Roger Reynolds, and Jacob Druckmann, tell us about your experience working there.
1: Well, I should say that I only freelanced occasionally with San Diego Symphony, so that was just something that I had done because I could do.
0: But you came into contact.
1: It was only a small part of
0: with those classical greats.
1: More importantly was the connection with contemporary classical music.
0: Mm.
1: Roger Reynolds, for example, was on the staff at UCSD, and I made a couple of recordings of his music when I was there. Before I came to Australia, I was filled in for a year as the percussion teacher, because the teacher then, Jean-Charles Francois, was on sabbatical, so I took over. And John Cage was in residence. So I collaborated on a program with him, one of his music circuses. And Jacob Druckmann, I played his music. That particular institution at that time was very much contemporary classically oriented in composition. So there were a lot of great composers who came through that I had the opportunity to work with.
0: So you... basically, are a classical player, would you say, or jazz is for fun?
1: I mean, this is the interesting thing about me. I, as I was saying before, I feel like I'm kind of a jack of all trades, and the jazz thing was always there. You know, it was always an inspiration. It's what I did as a teenager, but I did have this classical thing happening, and the conservatorium, and in Canberra before I taught classical studies. That was my job.
0: Mm.
1: And the jazz thing was always clicking along in the background, but it wasn't that wasn't my main gig.
0: Let's move on to your first musical influence, which is from a fellow American, Alan Pasqua. Where did you first come across him?
1: Okay. Well, the reason you
0: he's a Californian
1: listener,
0: as well, isn't he?
1: I think he resides in L.A. Listeners, Barry asked me to submit a listening palette of pieces and composers and things that influence the current release, which we'll hear a bit more of later, I think. And I included Alan Pasqua because now he's not someone who he's someone who I've only recently started to enjoy and discover. I mean, I do a lot of listening. The reason I included him is a couple of reasons. Firstly, the vibe, if you like, of that album is light, it's chamber, it's kind of classical and orient in that sort of sense. Mm. The drummer Peter Erskine is known more as a sort of high energy, you know, played with Weather Report and that kind of, he's a very sensitive, quiet approach to the album. So so the setting is a bit like the A Swirl recording that I made. The other thing too, I remember listening to a Steve Swallow interview. Do you know Steve Swallow, the bass player with Carla Bly? Mm-hmm. And he was asked, and I'm paraphrasing, you know, why do you keep playing the same piece over and over again, improvising on the same piece? And he said, because I'm striving to, you know, to become better and better, to achieve the perfect solo. Well, if you listen to Highway 14, in my opinion, Alan Pasqua's improvisation couldn't have been composed any more precisely and better. It's absolutely immaculate. And there are different ways to improvise. This is not the only way. You know, you're not looking for perfection as an improviser. Sometimes it's more than that. But in this particular recording, it is, I think, the quintessential.

0: beautiful music from an album called My New Old Friend. Alan Pasqua is the pianist on that. The bassist is Derek Oles and the drummer Peter Erskine, three of the top jazz musicians based in the Los Angeles area, performing beautiful subtle reshapings of five standards on the album, and that alternates with six of Alan's generally introspective original compositions. Reminded of Bill Evans a little bit there, and
1: yeah, and Keith Jarrett to a certain extent.
0: And Keith Jarrett, but yeah, it's only a reference point, isn't it?
1: Yeah, really? No,
0: it's certainly not an imitation.
1: Right. No.
0: Of those two great players. Highly recommended to people that enjoy jazz trios, of piano trios.
1: Yeah, and one of the reasons I included that is that, as I said before, A Squirrel, this project with Matt and Brett and Andrew, really is a piano trio with a vibraphone color. If you added up the total number of minutes, Matt improvises more than I do for a couple of reasons. Firstly, he's a great improviser. But also, to include 10 pieces, and in fact, we didn't include everything. Something had to give. And you know, I cut back my solos.
0: That's probably the hardest thing in recording, isn't it? Knowing what to leave out.
1: Yeah. Well, playing generally.
0: You want to leave everything in, but...
1: Well...
0: You can't always because, you know, going over the 60-minute limitation markers.
1: That's right.
0: You know, but leaving things out, so difficult. But let's talk about the next track we're going to play from A Swirl, the album of my studio guest, Daryl Pratt. This is a composition of yours. We're playing all yours.
1: It's actually not. This is not Matt's piece.
0: Oh, this is Matt's,
1: so
0: sorry.
1: That's why it was a great little segue from
0: It is Matt's piece, yeah. But the other two that we're playing are... I wanted to play... Because tell us about how the album is formed.
1: I'll tell you a little bit about the band. And Andrew and I have known each other for 30 years. He was in Sonic Fiction, and that was my project, amongst other things, in the 90s.
0: I highly recommend people listen to the album of Sonic Fiction, Changing with the Times.
1: That's right.
0: It's on Spotify. Get your Spotify out and listen to it, for God's sake.
1: That's a nice little plug. And then Matt and I were associated with another band I had, the Daryl Pratt Sextet, in the early part of this century. And then I started playing with Brett in this project, Pratt, McMahon, Hurst, and Gander, 10 years ago. The idea behind this and the reason... The title of the band is kind of awkward. It sounds like a business firm, Pratt, McMahon, Hurst, and Gander. Is that actually the intention was to feature music by all of us? Yeah. These other projects I'd mentioned, all the music was my own. Hmm. And this one, I wanted everyone to have their compositional voice presented. So that's kind of the background.
0: I wish we could have played them all. Some of them are 9 minutes long, which is just a little bit unair friendly for this situation.
1: Can come along to the CD launch.
0: They can indeed. We'll talk about that which is happening on February 6th at Foundry 616. But getting back to The Room, this composition is Matt's.
1: That's right.
0: Let's have a listen.

0: music from the album A Swirl, which is the music of my studio guest, Daryl Pratt, playing on the vibraphone there, with Matt McMahon on the piano, Andrew Gander on the drums, and Brett Hurst on the double bass. Beautiful music indeed, called The Room, which is one of the several compositions by the various members, and that's Matt McMahon's composition. Tell me the history of this album.
1: Well, I set up the group initially as an opportunity for all of these guys, who are great improvisers, to showcase their compositional skills. And although most of the pieces are by me, there's something by Matt, there are a couple of pieces by Brett, there are a couple of pieces by Andrew. In fact, some of my favorite music is by those guys, not myself, on the album.
0: Ah, you're too modest.
1: No, well, that was the rationale behind it. And I'm very happy that we were able to document it, because as I was telling you, you know, off air, by the time I got around to, we recorded it in 2016, by the time I got around to sort of producing it, mixing it, it was 2019, and Andrew was headed off to Borneo. And I thought, okay, well, that's kind of the end of the that project. And, you know, we all go through projects, but I'm glad we documented it. So the intention was never to use it as a selling tool to promote the band, because the band really, I thought, probably wouldn't exist. But he's come back, and he and I talked about this, and the other guys are enthusiastic, so it has a new life.
0: And its life is going to be born on Thursday.
1: Yes.
0: The 6th of February at Foundry 616. And that's where people probably get a copy of the CD.
1: Yes, indeed. It'll be available for those people who still have CD players. And anyone who attends can take one away. They can take it for free, or they can donate. So I just want anyone who's interested to have a copy of it. It's not intended to make a lot of money off of it.
0: Well, there should be huge interest, because it's not often you can go and hear a vibraphone
1: that's right.
0: played live, is there?
1: And finally, there may be a future beyond this, but currently, the only way you're going to get your hands on it is to turn up at Foundry 616.
0: Uh-huh. There's the drum.
1: Yeah.
0: Talking about vibraphone players, your next music choice is from one of the best, Bobby Hutcherson. He's a big influence on you, I believe.
1: Huge. Yeah, huge. Even though I play nothing like him.
0: Another Californian?
1: Yes, that's right, L.A. Yeah, before, you know, his history is in Los Angeles, but then went back to New York and got involved in all the Blue Note stuff in the 60s, eventually came back to the West Coast.
0: Mm.
1: But the reason, you know, as I told you, I don't know if it was on air or off air, but I came to vibraphone a bit late, like I was probably 23, 24, 25 when I decided, oh, it's an interesting instrument. Well, he's one of the reasons.
0: So Blue Note recording?
1: No, I saw him play live, but Total Eclipse is my favorite Bobby Hutcherson recording. That's the one with Chick Corea. There's something about that, the compositions on it. Just the energy. But what Bobby did, which not every vibraphonist can do, is play with passion. And you can really hear a melodic voice in his playing, which I find really difficult to do. And, you know, that's achieved by, firstly, he plays a lot of stuff in the top register of the instrument, sort of the vocal area. You know, if you compare his playing with Gary Burton, for example, who's another really wonderful vibraphonist, Burton's approach is more pianistic. Phenomenal technician, a beautiful, you know, wonderful musician in every way. But his thing is more like a piano, and it's kind of in the bottom register, a lot of it, middle and bottom register. It doesn't have that vocal singing quality that I hear in Hutcherson's playing. And that's why I've listed him as on your playlist as a huge influence.
0: This is a really interesting album, because the first half is just him playing solo.
1: That's right.
0: On many instruments, the bass from marimba and the
1: he overdubs
0: chimes, the xylophone and the overdubbing all those
1: right.
0: things. And the second half is more conventional, isn't it?
1: Yeah.
0: With him playing with McCoy Tyner, Billy Higgins and Herbie Lewis in a trio kind of quartet situation. And you chose My Foolish Heart, which is a lovely song. And most of the other tracks are standards, aren't they?
1: I don't know if we have time, but the reason I chose this one, this became one of the research projects when I was a master's student.
0: All right.
1: And what I discovered in this piece, and as listeners will note, it just sounds like he's improvising the whole time. But if you actually analyze what he's playing, the melody's embedded in everything he does. I mean, it's a masterclass in integrating a melody in an improvisation. It's not immediately apparent, but if you know the tune, you will hear it throughout all of the florid lines that he makes.
0: Let's listen to the master.
1: improvisation. It's not immediately apparent, but if you know the tune, you will hear it throughout all of the florid lines that he makes.
0: Let's listen to the master.

0: Music from the album called Solo, and Bobby Hutcherson in a quartet situation. And that was My Foolish Heart. The who wrote that? Washington, Ned Washington.
1: That sounds right, yep.
0: Yeah, and Young, I think. And beautiful, beautiful composition, and superbly. The standards are beautiful on that, but the real gems are on the first few tracks, aren't they,
1: on that album? Well, it's interesting, yeah. It's multi-tracked. It's an unusual

0: setting for Bobby. I don't think he did anything like that before or after.
1: Let's get on to your music, and this is your composition.
0: Oh, yes, it is.
1: We're going to play your composition, Twice Removed. Tell me about this.
0: The title actually comes from the meter, and this is in 7-4. Twice Removed.
1: Twice Removed.
0: Okay. Sorry, I'm thinking of another piece. Again, this features Matt McMahon.
1: We can listen, and then you can handle it.
0: Yeah, if you want to hear me improvise, you'll have to come to the gig. Because this one, again, it just features Matt McMahon. It's a piece that the Twice Removed title actually refers to the lick, which you'll hear me playing right at the beginning of the track, which is removed from, and I can't remember what the first removed one is, but the Herd, which is a Finnish vibraphone trio, toured in Australia around the time that I wrote this.
1: Yes, I do.
0: And I stole the opening lick. So I wrote a piece sort of once removed. I can't remember what that. This is Twice Removed, so my second go at this. But basically, it's a series of chords with a melody, which is repeated three times, and Matt improvises over most of it.

0: music from the album A Swirl, which is the music of my studio guest, Daryl Pratt. And let's just mention that launch again, Daryl, where it's happening.
1: Foundry 616.
0: Foundry 616.
1: Thursday, the 6th of February.
0: And you're going to be playing with Matt McMahon on the piano, which we heard, Brett Hurst on the bass, and Andrew Gander. That's an all-star lineup, isn't it?
1: Tell me about it.
0: Absolutely. Oh, we've heard it.
1: Yeah.
0: They've got to get there and listen to the music. Exactly. And some of the music that's going to be played there is this next track, which is your final music choice, Fee-Fi-Fo-Fum from Wayne Shorter's Speak No Evil.
1: Yeah, we're covering this one. It'll be our version of his piece.
0: Big steps to fill.
1: No question.
0: On that night. Thank you so much for joining me.
1: Pleasure, Barry. Great to be here.
0: My studio guest has been the vibraphonist, Daryl Pratt, the first vibraphonist I've ever had on the program.
1: May not be the last.
0: You've been listening to a Jazz Hour program produced in the studios of 2MBS Fine Music Sydney and coming to you across Australia via the Community Radio Network. 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Until then, I'll be seeing you. 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
3: Hello, I'm Alyssa Delfs. As the Royal Commission into Anti-Semitism enters its second last week, the focus has moved towards social cohesion. During today's hearings, experts gave real-world evidence about how students and teachers or lecturers in classrooms are avoiding certain topics to ensure no one is offended. Dr. Daniel Heller from the Brave Conversations Project discussed the concept of constructive disagreements, saying it's necessary to addressing polarisation and anti-Semitism.
4: Grief is nuclear, and that it has the capacity to be an energy that can create so much destruction, so much hatred, and so much violence. But grief can also, as a nuclear force, be used to cultivate compassion, to bring good in the world, to honor people's memory.
3: Meanwhile, Liberal MPs are pushing to extend the Royal Commission. Julian Lisa, who is a Jewish Member of Parliament, sought to suspend standing orders, calling on the government to extend the inquiry, which was launched in the wake of the Bondi Beach shootings last December.
5: The Royal Commission is, for many Australians, the only chance we will have as a nation to properly expose and address the anti-Semitism that has become so prevalent in this country and which diminishes us all. But it is a Royal Commission that finishes in a matter of days, and as it stands, it is a Royal Commission with unfinished business. The window to debate this issue is closing. These issues deserve to be heard, and urgently.
3: The Commission's final report is due to be presented to the government by December 14. Experts are calling for more to be done as new research highlights critical gaps in data in the fight against family violence in Australia. Reports from Safety Measures are used to collate information from specialist DFV services, but currently it shows significant blind spots in revealing the true scale of the crisis and how to inform the national response. Safety Measures National Program Director Louise Sims explained to National Radio News the limitations of the current system.
6: The data systems are designed for homelessness reporting, not the kind of complexity and specialisation of domestic and family violence services. Put simply, the data captures some of the activity but often misses the reality and the complexity of people's lives and experiences and the complexity of the response required. But also, too often, children's experiences aren't being recorded properly.
3: If you or someone you know is in need of help, call Lifeline at 13 11 14. Australian Federal Police have confirmed they're investigating leaked messages between Japanese and Australian diplomats. The correspondence discussing the Prime Minister's controversial comments about a gift of melons he received from his Japanese counterpart were leaked to the public last week. The Prime Minister has rejected calls to apologise for the podcast commentary, insisting the relationship between both nations is strong. Following media coverage in Australia about the comments, a letter from Japanese officials noted there had been sensationalised reporting about the interview. And in sport, Indigenous All-Stars players have pushed back on plans to move the fixture to NRL Grand Finals week, citing concerns that it will deny the game's best a chance to play. The end of the season has been marred by debate around a potential third-placed playoff with prize money on offer for the winners. It comes as the NRL also considers whether to move the All-Stars match from its current date in February, where it's taken place since 2010. And meanwhile, State of Origin is heading across the ditch. The Australian Rugby League Commission has confirmed Eden Park in Auckland will host Game 2 of the men's series next year.
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8: And the weather forecast for the rest of Tuesday, the 18th of August. And today is, of course, Vietnam Veterans Day. But anyway, the weather, they predict that a maximum temperature today would reach 17. And currently here at Phoenix FM on our Williams Towing weather station, we've only got a temperature of 15.9, so hasn't got to the 17 degrees temperature that they predicted, but maybe in an hour's time it could. Never know. But anyway, this is Bill Whitbread now with a special today. My show is called Rock for Seniors, and I play a lot of 50s, 60s, 70s rock and roll, because a lot of the music was listened to on the airways over in Vietnam for the troops and all that sort of stuff as well. But today's special I'm going to play is focused on pretty well the Australian artists and with their songs, and also some local recordings that I've got of different ones, and a true life experience from a Vietnam veteran that was recorded back in 2024 at the Vietnam Veterans Day service at the RSL here in Bendigo. Anyway, I'll talk about that a little bit later on. But Vietnam Veterans Day, well, it's mainly the anniversary of the Battle of Long Tan. Well, that's what it is, anyway. And the Battle of Long Tan was in a rubber plantation, and the soldiers of the 6th Battalion Royal Australian engaged in some of the fiercest fighting in the war, and heavily outnumbered by the Viet Cong. And there's estimated that they're talking about something about 2,000 Viet Cong attacked the Australian troops as they were on patrol in this rubber plantation. And D Company was the group that was there. And 18 Australians were killed, and a large number of Australians were also wounded in that. I think 20 odd or something like that. But the casualties of the Viet Cong I don't know. They couldn't estimate it. There was a massive amount because there was wave after wave of attacks on the Australians in this rubber plantation. And that was 60 years ago now. 60 years today, because it was on the 18th of August, 1966. So, 60 years. Can't imagine it. And, of course, there's sadly, we've lost a lot of the Vietnam veterans these days. And they're just slowly, disappearing and passing on. But hopefully, we will always remember Vietnam Veterans Day. I'm going to start out with a track, and this was put down back in 1970, mind you, with Piers Coleman. And the song he recorded and put out was the Vung Tau Ferry. And, of course, there was HMAS Sydney, which transported a lot of the Australian troops to Vietnam and to Vung Tau, of course. So here it is right now, the Vung Tau Ferry.

And that was the Bungtow Ferry with a Cole Pearceman. Anyway, I'm going to play a couple of tracks now from Normie Rowe, because Normie was a Vietnam veteran as well, or is a Vietnam veteran. And first track I'm going to play is Stormy Weather, which it was pretty stormy over there in Vietnam, pretty well every day. Around this time of the day, they always rained, I reckon. but after the rain stopped and it was so steamy and everything like that, and it warmed up real quick. but it was quite renowned for the rain coming down around 2 o'clock every afternoon. You can nearly set your clock on it, they reckon. But anyway, here's Normie Rowe, Vietnam vet.

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3: This Saturday, the 22nd of August, the Brishti Ganesh Temple invites you to a very special event, the consecration of Chibadeo, Lord Shiva and Panchamukhi Hanuman, happening at the Great Stupa. 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

G'day, Troy Cassidaly here. 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

And that was Breaking Point, and of course that was performed by Normie Rowe. Yeah, way back in something about 1965, I think it was, when he recorded that one. And, of course, Normie was a Vietnam veteran and, served over in Vietnam. I'm going to talk about a little bit about Vietnam Veterans Day now, because most people know and everything like this, that they weren't very welcome when they returned back to Australia after their service over there. They had to serve for 12 months over in Vietnam. And, of course, most of them were conscripts. And terrible when you think of it, but like a bit of a lotto draw. They used to have those little balls in the barrel, and they drop out one, and they have the month, you know, and then the dates between the certain months, and that's when you were being called up to go to Vietnam. So you had no choice in it. If you didn't, when you got to your call-up notification, everything like that, many of them, they rebelled and didn't want to go. And I was working in Sydney at the time, and I used to walk up. I was working near Central Station, but I used to walk up to Town Hall, where the Sydney Town Hall was, and on the steps there, lots of protesters were going on. This was back in the 70s, and I used to go up there. Well, basically, was a spectator in a way, but I was very supportive of. The method of how the Australian government were forcing Australian young people, young fellows, because I was only young, I was in the early part of my 20s when I used to go up there, and they had a little fire, and when they burnt their call-up notifications and that, the police would pounce on them, drag them and chuck them in a paddy wagon and take them away. And I don't know what they charged them with. I don't know, but it was terrible. And I know there's a lot of, I was a bit of a hippie back then with long hair and, yelling and carrying on with the rest of them about the coppers, dragging them off and chucking them paddy van when they burnt their call-up notices and that. And but I was very supportive, really, with the method of how they were conscripting the Australian young fellas, really. I was only a young fella myself. I never got called up. I was lucky. But it's a wonder, because I was in the Reserve Army for a couple of years, from 1962, and it was in the 3rd of August 1962 when the first members of the Australian Army training team were sent to Vietnam in the 3rd of August of 1962, and I was in the Reserve Army then. So, but anyway, it wasn't until, I'll read this little bit, or bits and pieces of it out anyway, I have trouble reading the whole thing out. But it wasn't until the 3rd of October 1987, mind you, 15 years after the troops left Vietnam, the Australian troops left Vietnam, that a welcome home march was organised. Oh, goodness. I sort of get emotional a bit here about this, because I do know of colleagues that didn't return from Vietnam. Anyway, the Welcome Home March was, they said there was roughly about 25,000 veterans marched through the streets of Sydney, and hundreds and thousands of onlookers cheered. Anyway, this was basically by Bob, Prime Minister at the time, Bob Menzies, and he acknowledged and committed the courageous and integrity of the armed forces who served in Vietnam. He also confirmed that
the anniversary of the Battle of Long Tan will be known as Vietnam Veterans Day. So it wasn't until 15 years later, after the Australian troops were pulled out of Vietnam, that they finally welcomed them home and acknowledged Vietnam Veterans Day. Now, good on you, Bob. I don't know, I always liked Bob. He was, you know, he's up front. He was a blokey bloke, wasn't he? didn't mind such dating, now it was. But, yeah. I'm going to play a track now from Wayne Horner. And the track I pulled out is Vietnam. He probably was a Vietnam veteran himself. But Vietnam, that's the way it is. So here's Wayne Horner now.

drinking and the drugs do not help us. Shattered lives and families fill our past. The river in my mind is a raging torrent of confusions, dreams of things that didn't last.

And of course that was Vietnam. That's the way it is with Wayne Horner. And of course he was a Vietnam veteran himself when he wrote that song and recorded it. And yeah, it's a sad, sad thing really. But we gotta remember it. It's really it's up there with Anzac Day, you know, with the Australian forces. But you know, I suppose with Anzac Day, you know, in the First World War and that, they're all volunteers. They volunteered. But the difference with that, the First and Second World War, really was that the Vietnam War, that most of the troops that were sent over there, it wasn't their choice, and they had no idea what they were going to be confronted with over there. I know I went over there only in recent years and that, and I had no idea really what it was all about. And it was all about communism, the fear of Australia being taken over by the communists and all this, and of course other countries being, you know, people who were making these decisions, they really didn't know much about communism. It was the North Vietnam continent. Well, Viet Cong was a Vietnamese communist, and that's what Viet Cong is, was just short of a Vietnamese communist people. And of course, it was the North coming down and taking over. They wanted to, with the South Vietnamese and just make it a communist country. Guess what? Still today, it's a communist country. but they seem to be managing very well. I know when I went over there and that part of the tour group, I could talk for hours here, but our tour guide, he's a Vietnamese, but their concept of family, keeping the families together, it was, it was wonderful, absolutely wonderful to see. And and part of the tour, you catch up with a Vietnam veteran, really, from the communists, a Viet Cong fighter, and he invites you into the house. Each time we went over there and that, we were invited into their house, and they had their children and they had their grandchildren, and they're wonderful, wonderful old people. And like, really, really, they honour and respect the concept of family, keeping families together. Virtually have nothing else. And, the material goods and things, very, very little of it. And money, they're hard workers and very much self-sufficient in a lot of ways. And many of the little towns and that we went to, wasn't running water or sewerage or anything like that. Water tanks and, they just really, really cherish the families and actually have these, so-called enemies inviting you into their home and talking to you and totally respect. They very much respect Australians because they saw Australians have been forced over there to fight against them. And but they do very much resent and don't like Americans. And they actually call it the Vietnam War. They call it the American War. And the aftermath of the war, with all the spraying of Agent Orange and everything like that, the country's still very contaminated, and they can't use the country where the Agent Orange was spread, and to destroy the foliage and all that sort of stuff. It's still contaminated the country, and there's still birth defect,
people, young children being born with minus their arms. One of the most common things is that they don't have eyes, and because of the contamination of the Agent Orange, and it's just in their gene pool, and it's terrible. And what we could understand is the government, there's no disability services or things like this. The family has to care for their disabled children, and it's so sad to watch and to see how much the country is still being, not being able to use productively because of the Agent Orange around everywhere. It's just terrible. And but anyway, I could talk forever about this. But one of the Australian entertainers that went over there at the same time with Little Paddy was Cole Joy. And he was actually, both of them were entertaining the Australian troops at the time the Battle of Nong Tan happened. And but anyway, I'm going to play a track right now with Cole Joy, and this was probably one of the most famous ones back in that time, with Bye Bye Baby.

And that was Cole Joy, and of course, he's a Vietnam veteran. With he was over there at Bung Tau, apparently, entertaining the Australian troops at the time of the Battle of Long Tin. And I got a message. I think I made a little error, and I mentioned that might have been Bob Menzies. It wasn't Bob Menzies. It was Bob Hawke that that officially made the 18th of October, 18th of August. Oh, goodness me. I always get those two months mixed up. The 18th of August, officially Vietnam Veterans Day. It wasn't Bob Hawke. I was in the army when Bob Hawke was Prime Minister. They used to call us Bob Menzies Cowboys. But anyway, another long story, that one. But, and that would have been in 1962. So, yeah, he must have been him when the first troops went over the training troops went over to Vietnam. And, yeah, he must have sent them over there. Anyway, I think it was, I can't remember, William McMahon, I think, was the one that officially sent them over there. Said that the Australian troops would go over there and fight. I'm not sure. I'm not sure about that one. But anyway, but there was Cole Joy. Also, I mentioned he was with Little Paddy. I actually saw them perform when in the 1960s, goodness me. You know, I grew up in Auburn, and, you know, they used to have a shed there that the artists used to come in, like a walk-up show. And of course, Cole Joy and Little Paddy and different ones used to come in there, and like a walk-up show. They put their name down and they come. Be like Peter Sheen's shows he puts on. Evelyn puts them on, which is on this Sunday, I mean, with a fundraiser for Phoenix. Anyway, here's Little Paddy with "She's Gonna Knock on Your Door." So here's Little Paddy. Here's Little Paddy with "She's Gonna Knock on Your Door." So, here's Little Paddy.

Oh, and that was a little Paddy with a gun knock on your door. Now I'm going to play a track. Oh, yeah, I'll get it. I'll get this one in with Glenys Stewart, and of course Glenys is a local lady, and she performed over in Vietnam, but she was commissioned by the Americans, and so she performed over there for the Americans. For I think it was 9 months. I think she said it was about 9 months or something like that. And yeah, it was pretty scary times at times. She talked about. And but anyway, here's a track from Glenys Stewart right now with A Fool on the Hill. Hang on, might have to sort of get this. Yeah, I think. Yep, we got it right. So here's Glenys Stewart with Fool on the Hill.

And there was our wonderful Glenna Stewart. And, yeah, she only lives locally. And I haven't seen Catalinda for a little while now, but, she was a great entertainer. She was only, I think she might have been only 18 or something like that when she went over to Vietnam and entertained the American troops. But I work with Glenna because she worked in the disability area, same as what I did, and we often work together at times. And, lovely, lovely lady and, great entertainer at the time. And, of course, she's retired from singing these days. But like most of us are. Anne showed me a picture of the Vietnam veterans, and of course their numbers are slowly diminishing. But they're all old fellas like me. grew up in that era, really, and a lot of my friends and people that have crossed in my life been Vietnam veterans, and one of them, Eddie King, and he's. He lives at Eagle Hawk, but he's partnering that, and they live up at Bell Ranald quite a bit. And I know the RSL at Bell Ranald, really, they've done some beautiful, fantastic keeping history alive with the Vietnam veterans and all the wars. And they've got a walkway where you walk around the town, and they've got these little plaques. As you walking around, you come across these little plaques with the history of a lot of the war heroes, returned servicemen. And I know Eddie's got one there because they're a Vietnam veteran. And it's a fantastic little plaque he's got in the street there as you walk around, and he's left a lot of little bits of his army things in the RSL there. They got a cabinet there with a lot of his bits and pieces that he used to have, and and another one, I was only talking to him the other month, and Paul Hall, he's up at I always get these mixed up. Anyway, up at Bort, I think it's Bort, and but he's a returned Vietnam veteran, and talking about what happened to him over in Vietnam at the time, and he's still getting for the rest of his life. He will. He was nearly killed with a mortar. And killed his colleagues, but he survived. But he's still today, and for the rest of his life, bits of shrapnel are still coming out of his back. And time's flying. I'll get this other little track in with Little Paddy, and I forget which number I got. Oh, here we go. Here we go. I'll eat my hat. Here's Little Paddy with I'll Eat My Hat, because she's a returned Vietnam veteran as well. So here she goes.

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1: Hello, I'm Alyssa Delfs. More than 160 community, charity, multicultural and migrant organisations have written to the federal government. They're warning that reported plans to remove work rights for those seeking asylum could force thousands of people into destitution if approved, placing enormous pressure on already overstretched charities and community groups. Speaking to National Radio News, Deputy CEO of the Asylum Seeker Resource Centre, Jana Favero, says amid ongoing speculation around the plan, charities, families and community members would bear the brunt.
2: The ASRC, we're already supporting over 7,000 people seeking asylum in the community, the majority who do not have the right to work. So we've already seen what the impact is of removing work rights, and we've been campaigning for work rights to be extended, but it looks like the government is going to do exactly the opposite and ignore all the evidence, ignore community concern and possibly remove work rights from people.
1: More than 200 experts are calling for urgent government action to better protect and support children experiencing violence and abuse. David Wilson has more.
3: A new report by Save the Children has found 2 in 5 Australian kids are experiencing domestic and family violence, but most are being left behind because response and support systems are designed for adults. The report identifies 20 specific actions governments could take, including prevention, earlier intervention, ensuring access to specialist child-focused services and supporting long-term recovery. Experts, including children's commissioners, frontline practitioners, researchers and young people, say urgent government intervention is needed.
1: If you or someone you know needs help, call Lifeline at 13 11 14. Advocacy groups for older Australians are urging the federal government to do more to reduce support at home wait times. It comes after media reports overnight uncovered stories of older Australians struggling to cope under the new system. Craig Gear, CEO of the Older Persons Advocacy Network, says it's vital older Australians can receive the necessary care.
4: But what we've seen by these stories in the media, concerns about people getting through the assessment process giving people the right level of support, and then the timeliness of that support coming into place. We know if people don't get support at the right time, they will deteriorate and they'll end up needing higher levels of support in the future. So it makes sense to actually invest early on and make sure that people can get the right care at the right time in the right location.
1: And the Minister for Defence has hinted at discussions with Japan that would allow the nation to use Australia's missile ranges for testing. Richard Miles met with his Japanese counterpart Shinjuro Koizumi today in Canberra. Speaking at a press conference, Mr. Miles says talks are progressing on the arrangement.
5: We have agreed to progress a better and enhanced arrangement between Australia and Japan for Japan's use of our missile ranges over the course of the next decade across a range of missile capabilities, including Japan's hypersonic missile program. And we're really excited about the progress that we've been able to make in respect of that.
1: And overseas, 2 people have been killed in a shooting at a high school in the southern Philippines. It's the second incident of its kind in the country in nearly 2 months. Authorities revealed both casualties were students and one was the shooter, who used a high-powered firearm. And in sport, Carlton has formally appointed Josh Fraser as head coach of its AFL team. The 44-year-old took over as the interim coach after the club parted ways with Michael Voss in May, and he says authenticity will be his focus in the role.
6: What you see is what you get in many respects, but value character in a football club and character in a playing group. Big on standards. You know, I think standards, you'll rise and fall to game day. So.
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8: And the rest of the weather forecast for today, the 18th of August, Vietnam Veterans Day. Anyway, today's maximum temperature was predicted to reach 17. But currently here at Phoenix FM on our Williams Towing Weather Station, we've dropped down to 15.6, so got no chance of getting to the 17. But anyway, what do we got for tomorrow? It's going to be raining tomorrow, they reckon. Looks like, yeah, it looks a bit cloudy outside already. But anyway, tomorrow they're predicting rain with a minimum of 9 and a maximum of 14. And they're predicting about 10 to 25 millimetres, so it'd be nice to get a little bit more, but we've had a lot all at once, didn't we, one time. Anyway, for that's for Wednesday. Thursday is going to be cloudy with a minimum of 6 and a maximum of 15. Friday, possible shower or two with a minimum of 5 and a maximum of 15. Going to be 15 pretty well all week. And for Saturday, cloudy with a minimum of 5 and a maximum of 15. Guess what? Sunday is going to be partly cloudy, but with a minimum of 5 and a maximum of 15. So there we go for the rest of the week. Anyway, I'm going to play our track, another one from Cole Joy. And, of course, Cole Joy was a Vietnam vet, and he was over there entertaining the troops. And Vong Tau, well, I think he was a Vong Tau with a little Paddy, and they were entertaining the troops when the attack of Long Tan happened. And I know, listening to a little interview I had with little Paddy and they got her out. They chucked her on a helicopter and flew her out, but they couldn't find Cole. So Cole got left behind. But he survived it all right. But anyway, here's Cole Joy with Rock and Roll Clementine. Remember this one? I haven't heard this one for a long time. Anyway, here's Cole Joy, Vietnam veteran.

And of course, that was another one with Little Patty with Dance Puppet Dance. I'm going to play another track from Glenna Stewart, and she's a returned Vietnam veteran, and sadly, the Australian government didn't recognise Glenys for many, many, many, many years, and it's only fairly recently that they actually acknowledged her service over there for a lot of arguments with the government, because she was actually contracted in that to go over by the Americans. So, but anyway, here's a song that I really like, this one with Glenys. Performance with you are my sunshine, I think it is, or I think that's what I haven't got it written in front of me. But anyway, here's Glenna Stewart, a great track. Oh, I'll get it going here. Oh, too many buttons to press. So I might try this one. Hopefully. Here we go.

0: Well, that was a wonderful Glenys Stewart with "You Are My Sunshine." Yeah, that was a great track. Now I'm going to play another track that this came up. Oh, I just don't know who it's from. Sure. Anyway, sorry about that. It's where's the name? Oh, goodness me. It's from Vietnam veteran anyway. And Crazy Country. Oh, yeah, but he hasn't got his name on here. Memory of Two Rat and the Boys from the VVMC Gippsland. And thanking them for their service and everything like that. But... oh, goodness me. It must be from Graham and Amy Bremming. And, Crazy Army. Army. I can't pronounce the name. But anyway, it's from Crazy. And they are returned veterans, is the track I've lined up here. So we might listen to that right now. And straight after that, I'm going to play some sponsors, and then I'm going to get in with an interview that was recorded back in 2024 at the Bendigo RSL with the Vietnam Veteran Day service they had down there. And, of course, Private Vic Rouse was talking about his first-hand experiences over in Vietnam when... the Battle of Nong Tan started. So we'll have that straight after this. They are returned veterans.
1: It was 1965 when the adventure began. When these young blokes' numbers

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Arriving in a hot, humid country with a hovering stench, greeted by soldiers in body bags lined up on the bench.

Australian and American soldiers moved by APCs, scouting around this maze from one place to the next.

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6: Yeah, I haven't got it lined up yet. But anyway, I'm going to play that that live recording that I've got. But in the meanwhile, I'm going to play a track from Cultures, of course, with K. Sam. So here we go with that.

Yeah, that was Kyle Chisel there with Barnsley, of course, with K-Sam. Now, I'm going to play this live recording that I did back in 2024 at the Bendigo RSL with the service they had there for Vietnam Veterans Day. And it's a life experience that Private Viv Rouse experienced over and went the Battle of Long Tan. So straight away, we'll go into it right now. So recording's a little bit rough, but it's what it is. So here we go with it.

0: introduce our guest speaker. For those who are wondering, read the photograph on the front of the program. That was a sign familiar to many of us. It was in the main square in the city of Vung Tau in 1967 when I took that photograph. And it represents all of the nations who contributed to South Vietnam's war effort against the enemies in the north. I've no doubt it was quickly removed in 1972. We now move on to the Vietnam Veterans Day address. Mr. Viv Rouse, highly respected within the veteran community and the wider Bendigo community. As Private Vivian Rouse, regimental number 341-1635, served with the 87th Transport Platoon, the Australian Task Force. He was in one of the first units deployed to South Vietnam in 1966. He served with the unit at the time of the Battle of Long Tan and was involved in providing support to the fighting force at that time. He was later medevaced out and returned to Australia and was discharged back into civilian life, where he became actively involved in the broader Bendigo community. He married Helen in 1967, the father of three children and three grandchildren. He was self-employed, owned and operated many businesses in Melbourne and Bendigo. He was elected to the Huntly Shire Council and served continuously from 1987 to 1992, was Shire President on two occasions. He's highly regarded and respected both within the veteran and broader community, and he's renowned for his ability to tell it how it is. I'd like to invite Mr. Vivian Rouse to the stand, please.
1: Good morning, ladies and gentlemen. I hope I don't keep you here too long. I will start by saying thanks very much for coming along. It's nice to see so many people here. The Battle of Long Tan, this is my perspective based on my actual lived experience of this specific battle. Just a short rundown on myself. Viv Rouse, joined the Army for 3 years, term on 21st of June 1965. I attended basic training in Kapuka and Wagga, core training in Patapunyal. On completion of training, I was transferred to 87 Transport RAS. After a short period, our unit was ordered to prepare for overseas service in Vietnam. I became part of an advance party and was flown to Vietnam to prepare for the arrival of HMAS Sydney with troops and stores on board. Our new home base was to be Vung Tau, sand dunes. It was based actually right on the beach. We set about putting up tents, our new living quarters. When the Sydney arrived, 87 Transport began the huge task of unloading everything. This took several days and nights, distributing the supplies to their various destinations with the skill of professional warfies. A group of RAS personnel were already serving in Vietnam as part of a composite group called the Australian Logistics Services Corps. They were deployed in support of UNRRA, who in turn were part of the military commitment attached to the US 173rd Airborne Brigade, then stationed in Ben Ho. The task force comprised of 5 RA and 6 RA arrived in to replace 1 RA. These battalions were firstly situated in Vung Tau and then moved to a small hill known as Nui Dat, just outside of Berea. As a member of 87 Transport Platoon, I served in Vietnam from the 4th of May 1966 to the 26th of November 66. The Australian Logistics Support Group also operated from this headquarters, where 1 Company RASC, 2 Supply RASC, 176 AD Company RASC, and 1 Division Workshops Ramey. We transported all sorts of goods and supplies as required in the war zone. On occasions, it was necessary for us to travel by small ships up the Saigon River and then to the Tonsonut Airport by road. We would then return in convoys to Vung Tau, Nui Dat, and various other areas as per orders. A daily convoy was run from Vung Tau to Nui Dat, carrying ammunition, small arms, artillery shells, and fuel drums containing whatever. You name it, we carried it. A small group of 87 transport personnel were posted to Nui Dat at the water point, which was situated on the perimeter of the task force. It was our responsibility to man and secure the area. We did picket duty nightly in case the enemy should try to breach the perimeter. As nothing ever seemed to be remotely out of place, I believe we became somewhat blasé about the whole thing until the night before the 18th of August, when VC forces attacked our task force position at the water point with mortar fire. I speak only for myself here, as I had not been on the receiving end of any enemy attack before. Being woken out of deep sleep shook me up a little. I don't think I've moved so fast in my life. No boots, no shirt, no trousers, just socks, jocks, tin hat, my weapon, and I found myself lying flat on the ground, alone and wondering what was going on. It was pitch black, no one was around. I was scared, but ready to fight. I remember how great it was to see daylight. The next day, the 18th of August, 6th RA was sent out to investigate the situation. It turned into something we will never forget, as did every other battle that our Australian soldiers fought in Vietnam. We remember the 18th of August for the courage and determination that was shown on that day. The Battle of Long Tan was a fierce and prolonged engagement in which many brave soldiers gave their lives. Today we refer to the 18th of August as Veterans Day for a good reason, to acknowledge all soldiers who served in Vietnam equally. They all fought with courage and determination, no matter whether it in a small skirmish or a huge battle. The outcomes of significant wounded and lives lost affected all Australian soldiers that were present. There are also those other soldiers who are the backbone of the war effort, supporting those on the front line. Without them, it could have been a different outcome, as the supply chain is everything. Acknowledge all soldiers. During the Long Tan battle, 6 RA were running out of ammunition. The situation was critical. Had it not been for a chopper pilot and his crew, who flew in very dangerous conditions to drop off ammunition where it was required, more lives would have been lost. A significant oversight was the lack of artillery shells on site, which placed our troops in an even more precarious situation. Several trucks at the task force were called upon to move shells from one site to another under extreme conditions. We were using tipper trucks, and the only way to unload was to tip the pallets off and hope they landed flat. The artillery had been firing non-stop for hours and continued to do so through the night. A convoy was being proposed to carry ammunition from Vung Tau to Nui Dat to the artillery position. This was considered too dangerous due to the possibility of being ambushed by the Viet Cong during the 25K road trip. Instead, the ammunition was flown by Chinook helicopter to a drop-off zone at the task force in Nui Dat. The Dat was in total darkness because of the conditions. However, the choppers required the drop-off zone to be visible, so the order was given for the trucks to turn their lights on. This was dangerous but necessary, otherwise the drop-off would be aborted, and that was a serious thought. And this was not an option. The drop-off went ahead and the artillery shells were distributed to the required positions by the awaiting trucks. Had these actions not been taken, a further loss of lives and more injuries would have been inevitable, in my opinion. Having participated in these efforts to preserve the lives of our soldiers, I am proud to have accepted the Republic of Vietnam Cross gallantry with the Palmer Unit citation that is now being issued to those who served with the Australian Defence Force during the Vietnam conflict. Today, we are here to honour all those who gave the supreme sacrifice of their lives in Vietnam, as well as all of us who keep living the best way that we can while bearing our physical, mental, and emotional scars every day since. Thank you all for your service, lest we forget. Thank you.
2: I'll stop it there because it goes on a little bit longer. But yeah, that was Private Viv Rouse.

Anyway, I'm going to play this track. I'm running out of time. I know I've I've got so much stuff here. But anyway, I'm running out of time and I really want to play this one with Cole Elliott, because Cole was in the Navy at the Vietnam vet, at the, you know, the war with Vietnam. And he was only a, well, he was only a very young, he was under 18. I'm not quite sure if he said he was 16 or 17, but he was on a small patrol ship, which was over in Vietnam, and what he was doing was laying in the front of the, in the bow of the ship, giving directions of where the enemy was firing, and to the gunner on the patrol ship, and guiding the gunner where to fire at, and you know what to fire at the with the Viet Cong and that. So, but he was under fire himself, and he was only 16 or 17, for goodness sake, you know. Anyway, Cole Elliott, he wrote this song, and I absolutely love it, and it's a great reflection of what it's all about. And the track I'm going to play now is "What Have You Done for Australia." So here we go with Cole Elliott.

I remember how it started in the 60s. 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When an old man who'd been listening walked up to me, I saw the RSL badge that he wore. He said, "Son, the day is coming when you'll have to shoot a gun. I know you won't be backward, and when you hear the time has come, you'll stand up for your country, and you'll start marching to that drum the way your father did before.

Well, the years went by, and me and me mates, we were sent to Vietnam to keep the hidden peril there at bay. But the locals, they didn't welcome us with smiles or open arms, and, well, we couldn't understand the things they'd say. We were shot at in the jungles and blown up in the towns. And the spray from our own choppers turned the bush from green to brown. And many young Australians, they lost their lives on foreign ground, the way their fathers did before.

Well, they flew us into Sydney. It was the middle of the night. We marched through empty city streets in that false dawn's early light. And ever since that time, well, they've done their best to sort of keep us out of sight. It just seemed that no one

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Now I'm living in a rented house, and my hair, once black, is grey. You know, it's hard to keep a wife and kids on a broken soldier's pay. And the only time that it seems worthwhile is when we march on Anzac Day, the way our fathers did before.

And of course that was Cole Elliott with What Have You Done for Australia. Anyway, I'm going to have to finish. Goodness me, the time's flying so fast. And I've got so much stuff here. I could run for another 2 hours, Lucy. But I hope you hope you enjoyed my little tribute to Vietnam Veterans Day and some of the local artists around the place and a lot of their stories and all that sort of stuff. And yeah, I'm quite passionate about recognising these returned servicemen and everything with what they've actually had to go and do. But anyway, I'm going to finish up with a track from Glenys Stewart. I forget which name I lined up again. But anyway, with Glenys, and because she's a returned veteran. And then the intro medal I'm going to play up into the news and is another one from Normie Rowe's band, The Playboys. And so track I'm going to play with them, number 30. Goodness me. But anyway, yeah, I'll be playing a instrumental up to the news from the Playboys, which is Normie Rowe's band, and which I've been playing at 3 o'clock as well. Anyway, I'm going to have to say goodbye and hope you enjoyed my show today. So bye for now, and won't be here next week. But anyway, I'll talk to you again later on. Bye.

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3: Hello, I'm Alyssa Delfs. Labor and the Coalition have agreed to pass contentious reforms to gambling advertising today. The federal government agreed to the deal in a caucus meeting this afternoon, with the opposition following shortly after. Under the proposed changes, Australians would have access to a one-stop shop, allowing them to opt out of online betting ads, put limits on commissions for betting agents, and restrict incentives for punters. But meanwhile, a lived experience advocate with Alliance for Gambling Reform, Mark Kempster, has told National Radio News the government has ignored recommendations from previous inquiries.
4: We have responsible, sensible reform and packages ready to go. It was the Murphy inquiry. That is what it's been recommended by so many people. It was a bipartisanly agreed piece, a document that was put to the government. They disregarded it. That was the sensible approach to what this is. This is not a sensible approach. This is an approach that they're taking now to protect the gambling industry profits over the harm that it's causing to Australian people every day.
3: Veteran advocacy groups say they feel let down by the government over a proposed cap on their health care. Changes outlined in the federal budget are set to impose a $5,000 annual limit on allied health services for veterans. During question time, the minister was asked if the government would scrap the cap. But Matt Keogh says as part of the changes, the government has increased the level of payment for health professionals treating veterans, improving their access.
5: At the moment, we have a situation where people accessing allied healthcare have to continually go back for further and further referrals. And we want to make sure that we make that easier for our veterans. And we also want to make sure that there continues to be practitioners across the allied health environment that will service our veterans. Because we've continually had the complaint that the fees that we are paying to them have not been sufficient.
3: Experts say there's critical gaps in research and it's hindering authorities and the national response to the fight against domestic and family violence in Australia. Organisation Safety Measures says changes need to be made to the system used to collate information from DFV services. National Program Director Louise Sims explained to National Radio News what can be done to improve current data collection methods.
6: Governments need to invest in better data. Better information leads to better decisions. Stronger and more sustained investment in specialist services is also essential so they can better respond to the demands that they're already experiencing. Governments need to recognise that domestic and family violence does not happen in isolation. Housing shortages, cost of living pressures, and pressures on other systems like health and justice all affect safety.
3: Wet and windy weather is on the cards for the southeast again this week, with authorities issuing severe weather warnings for some states. The Bureau of Meteorology's David Crock has the details for the days ahead.
7: This system is not quite as strong as the one we saw at the start of last week, but there's still a couple of things to keep in mind, particularly the possibility of riverine flooding across northern Victoria and northern Tasmania following those recent rains. Also, the possibility of wind damage to property and trees. A windy day expected across Victoria on Wednesday. And difficult driving conditions, again, mainly across Victoria during Wednesday, with that combination of wet and windy weather.
3: And in sport, Kai Allen will keep his fifth place from race 25 after Supercars lost an appeal against a decision not to penalise him for low tyre pressure. Motorsport Australia recognised Allen had breached the minimum tyre pressure rule in Perth, but decided not to penalise him. Supercars appealed to seek clarification on the application of regulations, but it was dismissed late yesterday. The next round of the championship will take place this weekend.
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9: Well, good afternoon. I'm Dawn Delaney and I'm with you until 6 o'clock this evening. Now, before I kick off my fill-in show for Dave Gibbs, and he's the Jack and the Crack program, I've got some weather for you. So temperature at the moment sitting on 15.2 degrees. We had a maximum today of 17 and we're going to have 11 overnight with up to 7 mil of rain. So just looking at the days ahead, tomorrow we've got rain, 11 to 14, between 10 and 25 mils of rain. For Thursday, it's a cloudy day, 7 up to 15, up to 1 mil of rain. For Friday, possible shower, 5 degrees up to 15, up to 1 mil of rain. And for next Saturday, it's cloudy day, 5 to 15, up to 1 mil. For Sunday, partly cloudy, 5 to 15, a bit of respite, no rain. Monday, we've got a shower or two, 6 degrees up to 14 and up to 2 mil of rain. And for Tuesday, we've got some showers, 8 up to 16 and up to 9 mil of rain. So as mentioned, I'm Dawn. I'm normally found on a Sunday morning between 11 and 1 doing World Music Safari, but it's nice to step outside my World Music box every now and then. So I'm filling in for Dave for a month. I was here last week and I'll be here today and two more shows after that. And we know that Dave plays British music and Irish, past, present and future. And so I've put together a curated playlist of 1980s British New Wave. So for the uninitiated, the 1980s British New Wave music genre was very vibrant, it was innovative and very original and born from the aftermath of 1970s punk. It blended sharp pop hooks with electronic synthesizers, quirky art rock experimentation and very striking and inventive fashions as well, heavily driving what's called the Second British Invasion via MTV. So you're going to hear all the big hits plus some of the lesser known gems. Also, big thank you to Bill Whitbread for his special program today, the Rock for Seniors show. And as we know, he was paying homage to Vietnam veterans. It's Vietnam Veterans Day and it's the 60th anniversary of the Battle of Long Tan. So thanks, Bill, for putting together a great show. So first off for you, two in a row, Ultravox with Vienna from 1980, album of the same name. Features Midge Ure on lead vocals and this became their signature song and their most successful. They played it at the iconic 1985 Live Aid concert at Wembley Stadium and they formed back in 74 with a different name as Tiger Lily, and between 1980 and 86 they scored 7 top 10 albums and 17 top 40 singles in the UK. From around 79, Midge Ure took over the lead singer, guitarist and frontman, and with keyboardist Billy Curry, they also worked on the studio project Visage, which follows this song. So then Visage with Fade to Grey from 1980, and that was their debut album, Steve Strange on lead vocals. The French lyrics were spoken by Rusty Egan's then-girlfriend, Brigitte Arendt, and the accompanying music video for the song became one of the first video clips that Kevin Godley and Lowell Cream directed. You might know them better as the band 10cc before they became known for their works with The Police, Duran Duran and Herbie Hancock. And Midge Ure wrote the song's lyrics. So Ultravox followed by Visage to kick off today's fill-in show.

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3: This Saturday, the 22nd of August, the Brishti Ganesh Temple invites you to a very special event, the consecration of Chibadeo, Lord Shiva and Panchamukhi Hanuman, happening at the Great Stupa. 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
4: 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I've kicked off today's show. I'm filling in for Dave Gibbs for today and the next 2 weeks as well while he's having a break overseas. Visage, Fade to Grey from 1980 and Ultravox, Vienna, also from 1982. Classics of the new wave genre. So next up for you, Gary Newman, Cars, from his The Pleasure Principle album. This was a game-changing song and video, and it followed up his UK number one hit as Tubeway Army, Our Friends Electric, which I'll play next week. Cars launched Gary Newman's solo career with another UK number one. Built around analog synthesizers with no guitar, this was the purest form of Gary's machine music, as he called it, and the track has subsequently been sampled on numerous occasions. He's regarded as a pioneer of electronic music, and he developed a signature sound consisting of heavy synthesizer hooks fed through guitar effects pedals, and he's also known for his very distinctive voice and androgynous sort of android persona. So Gary Newman.

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1: Gary Newman there with Cars from the Pleasure Principle album. Now, I mentioned I play all of the big hits from the new wave era from the 1980s, British only, but also some of the lesser known gems. And I think this next band, probably one of the lesser known ones, OMD, short for Orchestral Manoeuvres in the Dark. They're an electronic band formed in Merseyside back in 1978 by Andy McCluskey, vocals and bass guitar, and Paul Humphreys on keyboards and vocals. Regarded as pioneers of electronic music, the group combined an experimental minimalist ethos with pop sensibilities and becoming key figures in the emergence of synth pop. OMD were Britain's first performing two-piece synthesizer band and have been described as the original synth pop duo. And in the United States, the band were an early presence in the MTV-driven second British invasion. The track I have for you is Souvenir from their 1981 album, Architecture and Morality. The second group, China Crisis, Black Man Ray, from Flaunt the Imperfection from 1985, and they formed in Kirkby near Liverpool, back in the late 70s, with a core of lead vocalist, keyboardist Gary Daly and guitarist, vocalist Eddie London. And I might add, they're currently touring Canada. A lot of these bands, I was quite surprised when I'm researching my playlist that a lot of these bands are still going strong. Third track for you by Black, Wonderful Life, from the album of the same name from 87. It made it to number 3 on the UK charts, and its performing name of Colin Viencom. 3 in a row.

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1: So we just heard three in a row there. Black is the performing name of Colin Viancom. Wonderful Life from the album of the same name from 1987. China Crisis, Black Man Ray from their Flaunt the Imperfection album. And the first track, OMD, Orchestral Maneuvers in the Dark, Souvenir from their Architecture and Morality album. Now, they're still going strong and they're releasing a new album called Bauhaus Staircase in October. So next up for you, synth pop at its best. It's New Order, Blue Monday from their classic album Power, Corruption and Lies from 1983. Now this song currently stands as the best-selling 12-inch single of all time and it has sold well over 3 million copies worldwide. New Order, formed in Manchester in 1980 by vocalist, guitarist and keyboardist Bernard Sumner, bassist Peter Hook, drummer Stephen Morris, and later they added keyboardist Gillian Gilbert. And the band emerged after the end of their previous punk band Joy Division following the tragic suicide of vocalist Ian Curtis. Here's New Order.

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3: It is 4:43, temperature sitting on 14.8 degrees. I'm Dawn Delaney, filling in for Dave Gibbs for the next couple of weeks on his The Jack and the Crack Show with an exclusive and curated playlist of 1980s British new wave music. And I know there's one big fan out there, Miss M, who says she's strapped into her chair with her ears taped open and ready to go

Brown from 1982. They formed in Guildford in Surrey in 1974. The group's classic lineup, active from 1975 to 1990, consisted of guitarist and vocalist Hugh Cornwell, bassist and vocalist Jean-Jacques Burnell, keyboardist Dave Greenfield, and drummer Jet Black, scoring 23 UK top 40 singles and 20 UK top 40 albums to date in a career spanning over 5 decades. And the Stranglers are among the longest surviving bands to have originated in the British punk scene. Squiddy Politti, followed by the Stranglers.

So we just heard there the Stranglers with Golden Brown from 1982. They went on to explore a variety of musical styles from new wave, art rock, gothic rock to the sophisticated pop of some of their 80s output. And you might know some of their other hits, Peaches, No More Heroes, Skin Deep and a favourite of mine, Always the Sun, which I'll play either next week or the week after. Before that, probably one of the lesser known little new wave gems, Skretty Politti, Woodbees, Pray Like Aretha Franklin from Cupid and Psyche from 1985. Now, I've mentioned I love the Smiths and you'll be hearing from them in every show as we did last week. The Smiths, Heaven Knows I'm Miserable Now from 1984 and their Hatful of Hollow album. It reached number 10 on the UK singles chart, making it the band's first top 10 single. And it's also on another compilation of theirs called Louder Than Bombs. The song is listed as one of the Rock and Roll Hall of Fame's 500 songs that shape rock and roll. The music was written by Johnny Marr in an hour in a New York hotel room in 1984 using a Red Gibson ES-355 guitar, that might mean something to you, that was bought for him that same day. Here are the Smiths.

Now, it's nearly time for the news. So to lead us into the news, I've got the Durratti Column with Sketch for a Summer. It's an instrumental from their Return of the Durratti Column album from 1980, English post-punk new wave band formed in Manchester in 78, and basically the solo project of influential guitarist Vinnie Riley, famous for his delicate, ethereal electric guitar style. And if you're waiting for the Eurythmics and Chrissie Hynde, the Pretenders, Tears for Fears, the after the news...

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0: Good afternoon, I'm Alyssa Delfs. Labor has removed a so-called widow's tax hidden in federal government budget tax reforms. It comes after a deal was reached with the coalition. In exchange for closing the loophole, which would have caused divorcees and widows to lose negative gearing entitlements on investment properties, the opposition will support Labor's bill to slash spending on the runaway NDIS. Meanwhile, in question time, the Prime Minister was asked why it took 98 days to scrap the tax. Anthony Albanese argued the government's position.
1: We have had draft legislation out for weeks for consultation. Consultation was due to finish on Friday, and we had, in that context, made it very clear that we would introduce legislation to deal with this issue.
0: Australians have paused today to remember those who fought in Vietnam. It's Vietnam Veterans Day, with the RSL holding services across the country in honour of those who fought and made the ultimate sacrifice. Today also marks 60 years since the Battle of Long Tan. The milestones were commemorated in Parliament today by the Prime Minister and the Leader of the Opposition, Angus Taylor.
2: The war saw 3,000 Australians wounded and 523 tragically killed, and as we just heard from the Prime Minister, this country did take too long to recognise the sacrifice of our Vietnam veterans.
0: Advocacy groups have urged the federal government not to remove asylum seekers' workers' rights in a move that is yet to be confirmed but has been widely reported. In a letter to the Commonwealth, 160 organisations have warned if approved, it could place enormous pressure on overstretched charities. Speaking to National Radio News, Deputy CEO of the Asylum Seeker Resource Centre, Jana Favero, says those who seek asylum are already marginalised.
3: Restricting the right to work would mean that people, as they're navigating the system of seeking asylum, would be unable to support themselves. We've already seen when people seeking asylum do not have the right to work, they're forced into poverty and destitution. They're the people that the ASRC and a range of other charities are already supporting. And so to extend this and remove the right to work from people who are working would be absolutely devastating.
0: One in four Australian boys believe feminism should be resisted with violence, while one in three say gender equality has gone too far. That's the finding of a first-of-its-kind study called The Misogyny, Online Radicalisation and Youth Extremism in Australia. It surveyed just over 1,100 young people aged 13 to 17 and 2,300 adults to compare attitudes on women and gender equality. It found about one in three teenage boys expressed misogynistic attitudes, mistrust of women and a belief in traditional gender roles. And a wet and windy burst is on the cards for the south of the country tomorrow, with fine conditions elsewhere. The Bureau of Meteorology's Angus Hines has the forecast.
4: Look at the rain band here, which is through parts of South Australia in the morning, moving eastwards into New South Wales, spreading across Victoria and Tasmania. There will be some strong winds for some of these areas down here as well. But away from this corner of the country, it's a fairly settled weather pattern on Wednesday. Fairly benign across Queensland, the Northern Territory, Western Australia.
0: And in sport, Indigenous All-Stars players have pushed back on plans to move the fixture to NRL Grand Finals week, citing concerns it will deny the game's best a chance to play. The end of the season has been marred by debate around a potential third-place playoff, with prize money on offer for the winners.
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7: Good afternoon, it's Dawn Delaney with you until 6 o'clock this evening. I'm filling in for Dave Gibbs on his The Jack and the Crack Show. And before I start the party part of my 1980s British New Wave special, I've got a weather forecast for you. Temperature outside sitting on 15. We had a maximum of 17 today. We're going to have 11 overnight. And supposedly today we had up to 7 mils of rain. Looking to the week ahead, tomorrow, rain, 11 to 14, up to between 10 and 25 mils of rain. For Thursday, cloudy, 7 to 15, up to 1 mil of rain. Friday, possible shower, 5 to 15, up to 1 mil. Saturday, cloudy, 5 to 15, up to 1 mil of rain. Sunday, partly cloudy, 5 to 15, no rain. Monday, shower or two, between 6 and 14 degrees, up to 2 mil of rain. And Tuesday, showers, some more rain, up to 9 mil, between 8 and 16. And it is 5 minutes past 5 right here in Phoenix FM, 106.7, the voice of your community. Just before the news, what took us to the news, the Durruti column with Sketch for a Summer, an instrumental from 1980. So, Eurythmics, one of the defining bands of the British New Wave era, Sweet Dreams. From the album, Sweet Dreams are made of this from 1983, and this was their breakthrough hit, establishing them worldwide. Dave Stewart wrote the track after their previous band, The Tourists, who I actually saw in Australia back in the day, had broken up, and they formed the Eurythmics. It reached number 2 on the UK singles chart in March 1983 and number 1 on the US Billboard Hot 100 6 months later, and it was the first single of theirs to be released in the US, with Annie Lennox appearing with her orange cropped hair and wearing a businessman suit in the music video, which was directed by Chris Ashbrook. The BBC stated Lennox's powerful and androgynous look was the music video that broke the mould for female pop stars. Rolling Stone magazine called the song a synth pop masterpiece that made Lennox and Dave Stewart MTV superstars. Here it is.

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1: Eurythmics' Sweet Dreams from 1983. Now, Rolling Stone's The 500 Greatest Songs of All Time issue in 2003, Sweet Dreams, made of this, was ranked number 356. In 2020, the song was inducted into the Grammy Hall of Fame, and in 2023, it was selected by the US Library of Congress for preservation in the National Recording Registry. Now, I mentioned that I saw the Tourist play in Sydney. It was a tiny, tiny basement club, and it was downstairs, very dark, and they didn't even have a stage. They were standing right in front of me, just on the floor, and I remember vividly I was close enough that I could have touched Annie Lennox as she sang, which I didn't, of course, because, well, that would be inappropriate. So more Eurythmics to follow next week and maybe even the week after. Now, the first few bars of this next track, and I was hooked forevermore. Chrissie Hynde and the Pretenders, Brass in Pocket from 1980, their self-titled debut. They formed in 78, and in January 1980, the band reached number one in the UK, making it the first new number one single of the 1980s, and a few months later, number two in Australia. And look, it's still one of my favourites. I still have all of my original vinyls from The Pretenders. The original band consisted of founder and main songwriter Chrissie Hynde, James Honeyman Scott, Pete Farndon and Martin Chambers. Then the Style Council, Speak Like a Child, from the album Introducing the Style Council from 1983. This was their debut single with Paul Weller, Mr. Cool on lead vocals and guitar, Mick Talbot on keyboards, Zeke Manyika on drums and Tracy Young on backing vocals. And the Style Council, they grew out of Weller and Talbot's previous band, The Jam, and you'll hear some more Jam next week and the week after as well. So Chrissie Hynde, Brass in Pocket, Style Council, Speak Like a Child.

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3: It is 21 minutes past five. Temperature sitting on 14.9 degrees. I'm Dawn Delaney, filling in for Dave Gibbs for the next 2 weeks on his The Jack and the Crack program. Now, look who's tuning in from the UK. It's Dave Gibbs himself, and he's saying, good job on the tunes. Thanks, Dave. I'm having a ball digging around in my archives from my one of my favourite eras, British New Wave. And we just heard their Style Council with the Modfather himself. That was the name he crewed from his previous band, The Jam. Paul Weller on lead vocals, still looks very sharp. Speak Like a Child from 1983. Then Chrissy Hynde, who still looks exactly the same, a little bit older perhaps in the face, but still has a version of The Pretenders. Sadly, two of those three original members, James Honeyman Scott, Pete Farndon, died of drug overdoses. And Brass in Pocket, so that was their first big hit from 1980. So now I've got three in a row for you, a couple that you will know. Tears for Fears, Everybody Wants to Rule the World, one of the big singles and albums from the 80s, the mid-80s, 1985, Songs from the Big Chair. And their album has accrued lasting praise. It's been named one of the best albums of the 1980s and was included in the book 1001 Albums You Must Hear Before You Die. Now, that's a doorstopper of a book. I've got a copy. It's a great Christmas present for music nerds. Now, they were formed in Bath in 1981 by Kurt Smith and Roland Orzabal. Then the Joe Boxers, Just Got Lucky from 1983 and their Like Gangbusters album. And they formed in London, 1982, when former Subway Sect members Rob Marsh, Dave Collard, Chris Bostock and Sean McCluskey teamed up with England-based American singer Dig Wayne. Then This Is the Day, from a great album called Soul Mining from 1983. It's considered a bit of a classic by British musician Matt Johnson, released as a single in 1983 and featured on this acclaimed debut album. And the achieved critical acclaim. I think they originally went on to have like 15 chart singles, really, as I said, just Matt, seven reaching the top 40. So three in a row, a triple spin.

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1: It is 5:36, so I'm with you for a little bit longer. A triple spin there, the who is really Matt Johnson. This is The Day from a great album from the early 1980s, from 1983, Soul Mining. The Joe Boxers just got lucky from 1983. Tears for Fears, Everybody Wants to Rule the World from 1985. Next up for you, Lloyd Cole and the Commotions, Perfect Skin from 1984 from Rattlesnakes, which was their debut album. And Lloyd Cole and the Commotions were formed in Glasgow in 82. And between 84 and 89, the band scored 4 top 20 albums and 5 top 40 singles in the UK. Then the Thompson Twins, Dr. Doctor, from their Into the Gap album from 1984. They were Joe Leeway, Alana Curry, she of the gravity-defying hairstyle, and Tom Bailey. And they'd formed in 1977 in Sheffield. The band's name was based on the two bumbling detectives, Thompson and Thompson, one is spelt with a P, who are close doubles but not twins in the English language version of The Adventures of Tintin. 2 in a row.

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1: 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Those details again, it's the Peter Sheehan's Walk Up, Sunday the 23rd of August from 1 to 5pm. 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

0: This Saturday, the 22nd of August, the Brishti Ganesh Temple invites you to a very special event, the consecration of Chibadeo, Lord Shiva and Panchamukhi Hanuman, happening at the Great Stupa. The celebration runs from 11:30 in the morning until 2 p.m. and everyone is welcome. Come along for Nepalese culture and music. 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That's Great Stupa this Saturday from 11:30 a.m. or listen live on Phoenix FM, the voice of your community. 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Sabailai Hardik Nimantrana. Dhanyabad.
1: So do keep in mind there's two great events coming up, Peter Sheehan's Walk Up, which is on Sunday, and on this coming Saturday, the Great Stupa, and it's an outside broadcast. It's just about 5:50, so only in the big chair for 10 more minutes. We've got the Thompson Twins. You just heard them there. Doctor had a bunch of hits. I'll play a couple of their hits on next week's show, or maybe the one after, from 1984 and Into the Gap album. Before that, Lloyd Cole and the Commotions, Perfect Skin from 1984 and their Rattlesnakes album. So you've got to stay put. Coming up after me, we've got Koori Shoutout, and tonight presented with Jill McGranigan. Program includes the Koori Shoutout News Bulletin and a Vietnam Veterans Day commemoration from a First Nations perspective, and that's presented by Anne Conway, as well as lots of great First Nations music curated by Jill, so you have to stay put. 8 o'clock, Heretic Frequency with Erin Ez Eddy. 10 o'clock, we've got Aussie Music Weekly, and that's followed by The Tuck Shop, which is a CRN program or Community Radio Network program. Then for the hard to get to sleepers, we've got Phoenix Phantom keeping you company from midnight right through to 7 a.m. Wednesday. And then we've got The Fat with Brett Adey and Keith McQueen. So my last couple of tracks for you, Pet Shop Boys, West End Girl from 1986 and the album Please. They're an English synth-pop duo formed in London in 1981, consisting of keyboardist Chris Lowe and vocalist Neil Tennant. Together they've sold more than 100 million records worldwide. They're still together and performing, and they're one of the best-selling bands of all time in the UK. They had 42 top 30 singles, including 22 top 10 hits on the UK singles chart, including 4

UK number ones. Then a favourite of mine, Human League, Love Action from 1981 and their classic Dare album. That was actually their third album, but it's the one that broke them worldwide. Human League formed in Sheffield in 1977. The band have had six top 20 albums, 13 top 20 singles in the UK and sold more than 20 million records worldwide. They're named after a group in the science fiction board game Star Force Alpha Centauri, as the story goes, as well as to how the two female singers, Joanne Catherall and Susan Ann Sully, became part of the band. Lead singer Phil Oakey, he had the wonky haircut, and his then-girlfriend went into Sheffield City Centre one night and visited various venues with the hope of finding a female singer to join the band. They eventually came to the Crazy Daisy nightclub, where Oakey spotted two girls dancing together on the dance floor. They were both 17-year-old students on a night out, and neither had any experience singing or dancing professionally. With no preamble, Oakey asked both girls to join the tour as dancers and incidental vocalists. And as they say, the rest is history. So listen up. Human League are coming to Australia. They're playing at the Palais Theatre, St Kilda, next year, next February, in fact, on the 5th and the 6th. So I'll leave you with these tracks and maybe a little bit more of the Durratti column, which we only heard a little bit of before the previous news. So bye for now. Enjoy the rest of your evening. I'm back here doing it again next week and the week after, filling in for Dave Gibbs on his The Jack and the Program, Jack and the Crack program. Bye for now.

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1: Good afternoon, I'm Elisa Delfs. The Health Minister says he's confident the government's NDIS bill that legislates cuts to the scheme will pass the Senate tonight. The cuts have been promoted as a way to slow down the scheme's growth to a sustainable rate and crack down on fraudulent activity. But disability advocates have sharply criticised the move. Mark Butler says the Commonwealth has reached an agreement with the Coalition to secure the bill's passage through the Senate.
2: Those measures, that plan that Jenny and I announced back in April, have been incorporated into the bill, which I'm confident will pass the Senate tonight. That bill will be substantially amended with 33 amendments in the Senate, following the 30 amendments that we supported in the House of Representatives. And what that reflects is a government that is willing to listen.
1: New laws restricting online alcohol delivery are imminent in South Australia following a landmark Royal Commission into domestic, family and sexual violence. The state's Premier, Peter Malinauskas, says the government has a duty to lead systemic change, handing down a five-year plan responding to recommendations of last year's Royal Commission. About 129 of 136 recommendations were accepted by the state government after a year-long investigation sparked by the deaths of four SA women in 1 week. If you or someone you know needs help, call Lifeline at 13 11 14. The opposition has voiced concerns the federal government's news bargaining incentive won't be enough to support Australian media. Today, Shadow Communications Minister Sarah Henderson was worried it could actually take journalists backwards. The incentive targets online platforms like Meta, TikTok and Google and is designed to compensate news outlets for the value of their content and support public interest journalism. The reforms have not passed Parliament, but if they do, those companies will be forced to pay 2.5% of their Australian digital advertising revenue, a move that they have criticised. New media reports have highlighted systemic problems with the government's Support at Home program for older Australians. It's prompted calls from the Older Persons Advocacy Network for more to be done to address the critical issues through urgent reform that will ensure older people have the necessary access to care. The network's CEO, Craig Gear, says the program is well-intentioned but is not achieving its targets.
3: With the volume of people coming through and the growth in the aged care population, that supply is not keeping up with demand. And so we need greater investment in government in supported home packages to keep up with the pace of the program. We have seen more people than ever receiving aged care packages in the home, but we need to keep investing in that so that people can get the right levels of care.
1: And new research has found plastic pollution in the world's oceans is leading to a long-term decline in seabird populations, with juveniles exhibiting dementia-like symptoms. David Wilson has more.
4: A 15-year study of sable shearwaters has found the bird's complex song repertoire, which helps adults find their way back to their nesting burrows and chicks, is impaired. The research used the shearwater, which has a 20,000-strong colony on Lord Howe Island, as a case study. Lead author Dr. Jennifer Lavers from Charles Sturt University says the average number of plastics the birds were consuming had skyrocketed. She says when research on the birds began, their stomachs might contain 5 pieces of plastic. Now, they might hold up to 60.
1: And taking a look at sport in NRL, Adam Dwayhe's dramatic finish to the season at West Tigers has come to an early end, with the halfback to miss the final 3 rounds with a shoulder injury. The Tigers confirmed today that Dwayhe has been battling the injury since returning in early July after initially being hurt against Cronulla in round 9. Dwayhe is now set to undergo surgery in a bid to have him fit for the start of the next season. It means he'll be unavailable for Lebanon at the World Cup.
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6: Good evening. Currently it is 14.7 degrees on the Phoenix FM weather station. We are looking tomorrow, well, we're looking overnight at a maximum of 11, which is positively toasty, and not much beyond it, 14 tomorrow. Thursday will be 7 to 15, Friday 5 to 15, and again Saturday 5 to 15, Sunday's 4 to 15, Monday is 6 to 14, and Tuesday is 7 to 16.
7: Blah, blah, blah, blah, blah, blah, blah, blah, blah, blah, blah. Welcome to Koori Shout Out. Your host tonight is Jill McGranigan. 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

0: Wawa and Womanjika. You're listening to Koori Shout Out. That was Nothing I Would Rather Be from the Brand New Day soundtrack. I'll start off today with Emily Waramara, Lordy Lawley, Lordy and Lullaby.
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0: I must admit I could do with a sneeze on her veranda too. Before I go any further, I would like to thank Dawn for filling in for Dave tonight. Thank you very much for your fine effort. I now have a short presentation by Anne Conway about the Indigenous Vietnam Vets. So here we go.
1: Vietnam. Australia was involved in the Vietnam War from 1962 until 1973. Up until after the 1967 referendum, Aboriginal people were still not Australian citizens, but this did not stop them putting their life on the line for everyone. We have several Aboriginal Vietnam veterans living in Bendigo, three that I can think of offhand. I won't name them at this point, as there may be others, and I would hate to leave them out. Indigenous men were among the 521 killed in action. They were among the 3,000 injured. They witnessed the Battle of Long Tan. They too lived at Nui Dat, and they too were up to mischief in Phung Tao. They too experienced the Tet Offensive. They also received medals and honours for their service with distinction. And they too returned from Vietnam to a frosty welcome. And they too suffered from post-traumatic stress disorder. Many Aboriginal and Torres Strait Islander veterans' testimonies about the Vietnam War align with the experiences of non-Indigenous veterans. What really stands out amongst the Indigenous veterans' recollections is the sense of mateship and equalitarianism they experienced in the armed forces. As they were facing active combat operations, it was vital that every soldier had each other's backs. Bullets do not discriminate based on race, and therefore there was little room for prejudice against Aboriginal and Torres Strait Islander Australians in Vietnam. In one celebrated anecdote of black and white mateship, Aboriginal soldier Billy Kulbara and non-Indigenous serviceman Snow Wilson were so close that they were nicknamed twins. At one stage, Snow Wilson met visiting Prime Minister Harold Holt. Holt asked where his twin brother was and did not realise that his twin was actually an Aboriginal man. Though there have been many points where the Indigenous and non-Indigenous Vietnam experiences were similar, there are also significant points of difference. Before signing up for the armed forces, Aboriginal and Torres Strait Islander Vietnam veterans grew up in an Australia under assimilation policies. This meant restrictive legislation in every state and territory that regulated Indigenous people's movements, marriages, education and job prospects. And as indicated already, they also faced the threat of child removal. Many Aboriginal soldiers were members of the Stolen Generations. Even those Aboriginal veterans who were not separated from their families have memories of hiding from welfare as children. They remember confronting prejudice in their everyday pre-service lives, whether in the form of taunts, job discrimination, or police harassment. Unfortunately for Aboriginal veterans, the return to civilian society after Vietnam also often entailed a return to racial discrimination. Many RSLs denied entry to Aboriginal and Torres Strait Islander veterans because of their race. In some states, publicans would not even serve alcohol to them. In some instances, racial discrimination merely compounded the problems of PTSD, that's post-traumatic stress disorder, leading to downward spirals in their personal lives. But for Aboriginal and Torres Strait Islander men, notwithstanding the terrible ordeals of war, military service in Vietnam often represented an opportunity. The Indigenous servicemen and women learnt communication, leadership, discipline and teamwork skills. They were able to take advantage of trade and other education courses, improving their job prospects. Through their work with non-Indigenous servicemen as equals, they learned how to speak up to white Australians. Such knowledge positioned these veterans well to work as advocates for Indigenous advancement. Indigenous Vietnam veterans have gone into roles with organisations such as Aboriginal Legal Service, Aboriginal Medical Services, Victorian Aboriginal Childcare Agency, Tranyentia Council and Indigenous Business Australia. Other veterans have written plays or novels, fictionalised their life stories and particularly their experiences in Vietnam. Other Aboriginal and Torres Strait Islanders staying in the armed forces after Vietnam, continuing to serve Australia with distinction for years to come. After the Vietnam War, particularly with the influx of refugees from Vietnam and other parts of Australia, Aboriginal Australians were left to ponder and take action to ensure that they had the same recognition and rights as others in Australia, but also the special recognition of being Australia's first people. I'm now going to play some tracks that are not actually performed by Aboriginal people, but are anthems from the Vietnam War era.
0: That's where that ends, and I don't have the tracks Anne was going to play. I also wasn't planning on playing Emily Warramara, but on the drive here I realised it was a year ago that I did the Emily Warramara special. So we're going to have a bit of Emily Warramara today. Right now we'll have Boom Biddy Bye and Midnight Blues.

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8: 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Sabailai Hardik Nimantrana.

That was Magic Women Dancing and Don't Tell Me Nothing by Emily Waramara from her Nara album. I've got another couple of her songs, Friend and Milyakbara, which is from the Milyakbara EP.

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1: 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This information is also available on the Koori Shoutout Facebook page. The City of Greater Bendigo invites you to join local creative thinkers from across the creative industries and beyond at the Creative Futures Forum 2026. On Wednesday, the 2nd of September, the Capitol Theatre will be filled with conversations about creative practice, cross-sector collaboration, First Nations approaches to creative and cultural leadership, and issues facing the creative industries. 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Creative Futures Forum 2026. The Capitol, 50 View Street, Bendigo, Wednesday the 2nd of September from 5 p.m. to 6:30 p.m. Doors open at 4:30 p.m. with a performance by Sherry Parry. 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There are free entry prizes and refreshments provided. This information is also on the Koori Shoutout and Creative City Bendigo Facebook pages. Dummerwell, the cultural tourism, education and creative arts enterprise of JARA, the Jar Jar Warung Clan's Aboriginal Corporation, is proud to announce the return of Malamaya Mang Then and Now for 2026. The program runs from September the 16th to October the 6th across Jandak country, including Bendigo and Castlemaine, with a wide range of free and low-cost events, some of which are scheduled during the Victorian school holidays. Now in its third year, the program will feature Jar Jar Warung art exhibitions, cultural workshops, tours, community gatherings and ceremonies. Highlights include a family day in central Bendigo, a Jarra artist exhibition, the Bile exhibition in Castlemaine, and cultural tours led by Jarra cultural educators. Organisers say the program aims to provide accessible opportunities for locals, families and visitors to connect with and learn about living Jar Jar Warung culture. The full program and booking information is available at malamiamang.com.au. This information is also available on the Koori Shoutout and Jarra Facebook pages. The Bendigo and District Aboriginal Cooperative Women's Group is back for 2026. The meetings will take place on the first Thursday of each month from 10:30 a.m. to 2:30 p.m. at the Albert Roy Reserve Pavilion, 146 Victoria Street, Eaglehawk, which is next to the Badminton Association. Morning tea and lunch is provided. Please RSVP by phoning or texting Sheridan Kerr on 0455 621049 with your name and any dietary requirements and any transport requirements. The Bendigo and District Aboriginal Cooperative Women's Group is for Aboriginal and Torres Strait Islander women only. This information is also on the Bendigo and District Aboriginal Cooperative and Koori Shoutout Facebook pages. Jira's Koori Women's Place has a monthly online virtual sister yarn that all Aboriginal and Torres Strait Islander women are welcome to join. Pull up with a cuppa and jump online for a yarn, a laugh and a good catch up with other deadly women. It's a safe space to connect, meet new mob, share stories and just be. The Jira Virtual Sister Yarns happens every third Tuesday of the month from 11 a.m. to 12 p.m. For more information, contact Jira's Koori Women's Place team on 92443333 or kwp@jira.org.au and they will send you the link to join in. This information is also on the Koori Shoutout, BADAC and Jira Facebook pages. Jajuwema and Billabong's Not Silos presents Beyond Symbolism exhibition in Jajuwema from June the 18th to September 2026. Beyond Symbolism reframes Indigenous cultural objects, often held by institutions as living sources of knowledge, responsibility and action. The exhibition invites organisations to move their cultural items from siloed symbolic spaces into a shared billabong, a place of reflection, reciprocity and renewed commitment. This exhibition will showcase cultural objects created by local First Nations artists mostly, and will also feature pieces from across the state. This exhibition is important symbolically, but will also aid in the increased visibility of Jajuwema and the First Nations arts community surrounding it. Please direct any inquiries to Mika Lee on her email, m.charvat, at bendigo.vic.gov.au, or text or call her on 0427 222 609.
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2: The Board of Jarjarawang Clans Aboriginal Corporation, JARA, is pleased to announce the appointment of Cassandra Lewis as the organisation's Group Chief Executive Officer. Cassandra Lewis, a proud Jarjarawang and Wamba Wamba woman, has served JARA for 6 years as General Manager and the past 12 months as Interim Chief Executive Officer before being appointed Chief Executive Officer. The appointment follows a comprehensive national recruitment process involving a strong field of internal and external candidates. Following careful consideration, the board determined that Cassandra is the right leader to guide JARA and the broader Jarjarawang group through its next chapter. Congratulations, Cassandra.
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0: song 25 years ago, Treaty. And still, we are waiting for our treaty. 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
7: 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Sabailai Hardik Nimantrana.

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I'm on cloud 9.

0: 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I'm not coming down. Can't stop me.
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I don't know what happened to the end of that song. Ask my computer. That was Baker Boy with Cloud Nine and Medigen. Now I have Thelma Plum with Cowboy in the Rain and All the Pretty Horses.

That was Freckles by Thelma Plum as well. We've come to the end of the show, as is next with Heretics Frequency, so get comfy and turn your volume up. I'll see you next week. I'll take you out with Electro Gecko by the Webb Brothers. Batak.

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Paul Buckhorn here, the host of the program Ghost Train Karma, which can now be heard, well, every Sunday between 10 o'clock and around about midnight Monday. Yes, Radio Phoenix FM is where you'll hear this in Bendigo. The voice of your community, 106.7 on the dial.

What's up, heretics? Welcome back to another episode of Heretic Frequency on Phoenix FM 106.7. I apologize sincerely for the delay in getting the show started tonight. I plug computer in, computer not make sound, and so I had to do a little bit of troubleshooting, but the magic of Bluetooth has saved me. I'm your host, Ez, and as always, I have spent the last week digging through the Australian heavy music underground so that I can bring some heresy directly into your Tuesday night. Tonight's show is all about the tunes, no interviews, no long-form chats, just two solid hours of riffs, breakdowns, fresh releases, and a whole heap of bands that deserve your attention. So we kick things off tonight with Archangel and Tongue of Lies. The Albury lads have been absolutely relentless over the better part of 2 years, taking their music all over the country, regional cities, everywhere. And recently they made their Byron Bay debut alongside Stepson, and they introduced a couple of fresh faces into the lineup on that show too, with Kuda taking care of drums and Jesse stepping in on bass at the moment. From what I've seen, it sounds like the boys are going to be easing off the accelerator with gigs for a little while to focus on writing and settling into a new chapter. And it's honestly very well deserved. I know the guys personally, they are so hardworking and they've put in a lot of work. I can't wait to hear what they're going to cook up next. And would you look at that? The Heresy Hotline is open again tonight. I took her off the hook last week, but I'm keen to receive some text messages tonight. So if you've got a shout out, a gig you want to plug, or you just feel like telling me that my taste in music is elite, you can shoot me a text on 0477 51 358. Now, anyone who listens to the show regularly knows that I make absolutely no attempt to hide my musical obsessions. When a song gets its claws into me, you're all coming along for the ride. This next track has been living rent-free in my brain for a couple of weeks. These guys are from Brisbane. They're called Violent Conflict, and this is their latest single, Molotov. Turn it up.

You're listening to Heretic Frequency, and that was Deficit with a little snap to the neck called DFCT. Before that, we heard Verdix with their latest release, Don't Have Time For It. Two killer tracks from two bands out of Sydney right there. If you're only just joining me tonight, the Heresy Hotline is open. The number is 0477 51358. If you would like to shoot me a text, I am here until 10 p.m. All right, let's head north to Brisbane again, where there seems to be an insane amount of music accumulating right now. The next band on the playlist will be taking the stage at Slugfest on August 29th at Greaser Bar in Fortitude Valley. I am ridiculously excited for this one because I'll be heading up there myself, and Space Goat will also be jumping on the lineup. I had an unreasonable amount of fun as a punter last year, so I am stoked that I'm going to be performing at it this year. We're going to shine a bigger spot on the festival a little bit later on in the show, but for now, let's hear from one of the local bands helping to make up that absolutely stacked bill. This is Never Gone with Contemporary, taken from their EP Closure.

Well, that was pretty epic. That was Twisted Lullaby from Brisbane with their latest single, Haunt Me. And as I mentioned earlier, there is an absolutely ridiculous amount of incredible music coming out of Brisbane at the moment, and I can promise you that it won't be your last dose of Queensland heaviness tonight, because there is plenty more where that came from. But right now, I want to shift your attention to a part of Australia that doesn't exactly dominate the headlines, or if we're being honest, dominate conversations much at all. The Northern Territory really does feel like Australia's Wild West sometimes. It's just kind of up there existing while the rest of the country collectively forgets it exists for weeks or months at a time. And when you're listing Australian metal hotspots, Darwin probably isn't the first city that springs to mind, but you would be wrong. I've stumbled across a couple of Northern Territory bands recently, and one of them is your feature band for this week. Batara Kala have just released a fast, furious little four-track EP called No More Goodbyes, which follows their earlier release, I Don't Want to Die in Darwin. The band describes themselves as pushing raw intensity and emotion, with their I Don't Want to Die in Darwin EP exploring themes of isolation, survival and defiance, all set against the backdrop of Darwin. Chaos and beauty. And I'm pretty excited about this one because I'm currently talking with the boys about joining me for an interview so we can get a bit of a better look at what's happening in the Northern Territory heavy scene. So that's coming soon. But until then, we're going to let the songs do the talking. And I said songs, plural. The EP runs for a grand total of 8 minutes and 28 seconds. So I decided to bend my own rules a little tonight and give you two tracks instead of the usual one, because it's my show and I make the goddamn rules. I have picked the bookends of the EP for you. So we're going to kick things off with the opening track and finish with the closer. Which means that you're definitely going to want to go and check out what's sandwiched in between. So I'm going to get you to crank that volume. This week's feature band is Batara Kala, and you're about to hear Sin Eater and Clinch from their brand new EP, No More Goodbyes.

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That was A New Strain, a brutal collaboration between Scar Meckle from the Illawarra region and Roro Noah, who are yet another band flying the flag for Brisbane. Before that, we heard Same Pains from regional Queensland with Terminal. Those legends are about to hit the road with the Mighty Zuko for the Built for Pain tour. They're hitting Melbourne, Adelaide and Perth throughout September. If that sounds like your kind of punishment, then I urge you to jump on their socials and check out the dates and ticket links. And before Same Pains, we kicked off that block with Broken Earth out of Sydney and their latest release, Come Close to Me. If you're only just joining me tonight, remember the Heresy Hotline is open, so you can shoot me a text on 0477 51358 should you decide to do so. Now let's talk a little bit more about Slugfest, shall we? August 29, Greaser Bar, Fortitude Valley, Brisbane. It's going to be sick. 10 bands from all over the East Coast packed into one massive night in one of Brisbane's quirkiest bars. We've got Warbear, Pyrokinesis, Insect, Lotusborn, Space Goat, Aeon Nexus, Never Gone, A Call Beyond, Shell of Me and Towers Below. The lineup is stacked from top to bottom, and the boys in Warbear have just sweetened the deal for anyone who's planning to grab a pre-sale ticket. If you buy a ticket online and you send a screenshot to the Warbear crew through their Instagram, you'll go into the draw to win one of three prize packs thanks to some very cool supporters. So there's a clothing pack from RTLA Apparel. Super sick designs. If you haven't checked out their stuff, then go do so. A merch combo from Dead Set Co. Also got some pretty cool, what's the word I shall use? Not politically driven, but like just a very, there's a t-shirt with a very bold statement on it, and I'm going to definitely get myself one. And there's also a $150 tattoo voucher up for grabs from Velvet Alley Tattoo. The winner will be drawn during Warbear's set on the night. So the catch is you've actually got to be there to claim it, because we want to get bodies in the building, right? Warbear recently released their EP, Hachi Machi, and the chances are you've already heard a few of the singles making the rounds. You've definitely heard some of them if you listen to this show regularly. But the one I'm about to play you, you might not have checked out yet because the EP did just drop. And trust me, you should check out that whole thing. It is just solidly good AF. I've definitely given it repeat spins.

Get out of here. Another Brisbane band. I swear this entire show is slowly turning into a Brisbane Appreciation Society. What is actually going on up there at the moment? That was Sunbleached with their latest single, Pain Chamber. I really dig that. Now, let's change gears for a minute because sometimes covers are fun, right? Ordinarily, I'm all about the originals. Getting everyone's hard-earned work heard is usually where my loyalties lie. But every now and again, it's nice to indulge in something that we may already know. So for the next few tracks, we're taking a slight detour and we're diving into a little block of covers. We're going to kick things off with a brand new release from Melbourne metalcore outfit Governor, who have just unleashed their rendition of Sleep Token's Gods. And after that, I'm going to leave it up to you to see if you can identify the other two songs. I will catch you on the other side. Here's Governor.

Originally released in 2004 by Puerto Rican rapper Daddy Yankee, that was Gasolina, reimagined by Melbourne heavyweights Future Static, and isn't it just a vibe? Before that was also a vibe, Sydney's Live Like Animals, joined by Monique Pym from Relica. They took on Von Dutch, originally by Charlie XCX, who I know absolutely nothing about. And at the first time I heard that, didn't even realise it was a cover because I do not know it. Hey, I've got a little text message sitting in the inbox there, which is exciting. I was getting a bit lonely. Let's read it out, shall we? It's from Marie, who says, Governor is actually insane. How do they sound so good and better than the original? Marie, don't say that too loudly around the Sleep Token fans, man. They can be scary. but no, I agree. It's a really good take on the song. And do you know what I also actually really love is that every time I play Governor on the show, I get some kind of text message about them, which speaks a lot for the band themselves, but also the fans who are willing to take a little detour on their Tuesday night and listen in just to hear their faves. So that's really good. You're listening to Heretic Frequency on Phoenix FM 106.7. And next up, I've got something brutally delicious for you. Hate Complex have a couple of Queensland shows locked in for the end of the month. On August 28th, they'll be tearing up Vinny's Dive on the Gold Coast alongside Product of Neglect, The Nameless and Burn the Kingdom. And then on August 29th, the next night, they will be backing it up at Soapbox in Brisbane with the same stacked lineup. So if you're into some Hate Complex, lock those in and get along. Right now, we're going to play you the tune. It is called Silence. You're listening to Heretic Frequency.

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You're listening to Heretic Frequency, and that was a fresh slab of Brutality from the Absolution sequence. It's called A Maya Caked Nativity. Oh, my mouth doesn't want to say words at the moment. What's going on? If that happened to tickle your death metal fancy and you're in Melbourne, you'll want to make August 28th, the night that you mark into your calendar. The Apex of Dread Australian tour is rolling into the Evelyn Hotel with the Absolution sequence sharing a fierce double headlining spot with Complexant, and they've called upon the mighty Orpheus Omega, Ironstone and Mortala to join them on the bill. Honestly, it's one of those lineups where arriving late should probably be considered a criminal offence, so don't do that. Before that, you heard Closure out of Sydney with Unravel. And speaking of sick gigs, it is now time for us to cross Bass Strait, and we're heading to Tasmania. One thing I absolutely love seeing in heavy music is bands creating spaces for younger audiences to experience live music. I say it all the time, all ages gigs are so important. They're often the first opportunity young people get to experience the community and connection and the catharsis that heavy music offers. So they're a huge part of keeping local scenes alive. I know the freezer shows that used to get put on when I was a teenager were absolutely the reason why music is now what I eat, sleep and breathe. So yeah, get youngsters out watching bands. On September 25th, Tranquility Unknown are going to do exactly that. They're teeing up a show with Icy Red, Tidewalker and Ubiquitous. They're all hitting Pub Rock Diner in Devonport for a sick all-ages show. And so if you're down that way, definitely get along and support it. Take your mates, take your kids, and look after one another. While I've played Tranquility Unknown more times than I can count on this show, so we're going to give them a little bit of a rest tonight. But they are amazing. You should definitely get along and see them. They're coming back to Bendigo for Static Ritual in October, FYI. Yeah, but some of these other bands have only had a couple of spins, and in the case of this first band that I'm going to play for you, they've had none at all. So I'm going to fix that right now, making their Heretic Frequency debut. This is Ubiquitous with a song called Ascent, and stick around because Tidewalker and Icy Red are coming your way next.

Hell yeah, that was I See Red with Brand of Sin, and before it you heard Tidewalker with Dark World. And if you like what you heard, you can catch both bands supporting the mighty Tranquility Unknown alongside Ubiquitous on September 25 at Pub Rock Diner in Devonport, Tasmania. All right, let's go across to South Australia now, and I need you to do me a favour. I need you to crank this next one seriously. It's the latest single by Sorrow State, Same Old Pain, and it's an absolute belter. But can we take a second, please, to appreciate something else a little bit exciting? These guys have their debut gig coming up on September 4 at Tea Alive in Adelaide. And what a way to make an entrance. They are joining an outrageously filthy lineup featuring Lumens, Seek Misery, and Dream Eater. I mean, that is basically a metalcore fan's wet dream. If you're in Adelaide, make sure you get along and make sure you get there early, because I'm about to give you one very good reason why you should. This is Sorrow State with Same Old Pain.

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Malice in Wonderland was the name of that little number, courtesy of Suspended Animation out of Mildura. And if you're listening from my neck of the woods here in central Victoria, particularly around Bendigo, then I've got some very good news for you. Those guys are heading our way for Static Ritual on Halloween. That is October 31 for the non-spooky members of the listenership. I am teaming up with the legends from Succubus Entity, and we are putting together what I genuinely believe will be the biggest outdoor metal mini festival that Bendigo has ever seen. We're talking Trance State headlining, Druid in the main support slot, and the lineup also includes Lotusborn, Tranquility Unknown, Space Goat, Amberfield, Baby Raptor, Earth Cadet, Red Jar, and of course Suspended Animation, who you just heard. Tickets are on sale now. Grab one, throw on your finest spooky attire, and come join me and my crew at Let's Chat Park for the best Halloween that you're ever going to have. It's going to be huge. And before Suspended Animation, you heard Face the Martyr from Sydney with Oblivion. Now, I'm looking at the time, and I was going to be playing you Liar's new single, Spite Cycle, but I don't think we're going to have the time. So I'm going to yeet that one out and put it on next week's playlist, because that's what I do sometimes. Because, yeah, we've basically reached the end of your weekly infusion of heresy. I've gone ahead and booked you in for the same time next week for your next treatment. So I expect to see you back here in the same place next Tuesday night. Until then, I want you to keep your week heavy, look after yourselves, be safe at whatever shows you decide to venture out to on the weekend. And yeah, I'll catch you next week, homies. Tonight, I'm going to hand the final song spot over to Ashen Skies. Now, they're only part Australian, but seeing as the Australian contingent includes Nick Barker, I'm willing to give that a very enthusiastic tick of approval. They've just released an absolutely phenomenal record, Broken Harvest. I really urge you to take only one homework assignment away from tonight's show, and it is you need to go and listen to it. I'm leaving you tonight with a track called Miasma. Peace out, heretics. I'll catch you next Tuesday.

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0: feel like I could just go forever now. 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
5: G'day, g'day, and welcome to The Tuck Shop on your very own community radio network, broadcasting out of 2SER in Sydney and, well, and beyond. My name is Mick Radojkovic. It's a pleasure to be with you on this Friday evening in Sydney or wherever you may be listening to us around the country. This show is called The Tuck Shop, where we play 1 hour of all Australian music, pretty much released in the last couple of weeks. It's going to be new, it's going to be fresh, it's going to be tasty, and we are loving bringing it to you. I'm solo this week. Jules Lefebvre filled in for me last week, and I am filling in for Jules this week. But that's just how we roll sometimes. We got so much great music to get into. Let's kick it all off with this brilliant new live track of Sunny Lou. It's called I Got a Thing for You. This is a live album recording, the first time she's done that, and she's handed it to community radio first. Well, you know what? That's us. Sunny Lou, I Got a Thing for You, here on The Tuck Shop.

How good is that? How smooth is it? Hope you're clapping along, because that is an exclusive live recording of Sunny Lou. She's released it exclusively to community radio, and well, it was a great way to start off the show, wasn't it? Sunny Lou is a soul R&B pop artist from the Gold Coast. She is a brilliantly Sunny, as her name says, an awesome musician, fantastic singer, and advocate for Gold Coast music, but also environmental music, and just supporting and helping young people learn music. Just a brilliant person all around. That song, I Got a Thing for You, is part of a live album recording, as I mentioned, just released for community radio. It was actually recorded back in February last year with a 7-piece band of local musicians. It was in a little place called Den Divine in Broadbeach on the Gold Coast. It was packed out, and this whole show was recorded. It was brilliant. You know why I know? Because I was there, and it was so cool to know that that night was saved for prosperity, and you'll be able to hear it on this live album from Sunny Lou. So, so good. And, of course, here on The Tuck Shop, we start every show with a song from a First Nations artist, and we'd like to acknowledge the traditional custodians of the land, the Gadigal people of the Eora Nation and the Yugambeh people of the Combonberry land here on the Gold Coast, their continuing connection to lease, land, sea and community, and pay our respects to elders past and present. The Tuck Shop, 2SER and the Community Radio Network recognise and respect the cultural heritage, beliefs and relationship with the land, which continues to be important to the descendants of these and other tribes people living on the land today. We aim to passionately listen to the connection, stories, life and music from all Aboriginal and Torres Strait Islanders. And remember, this always was and always will be Aboriginal land. All right, we always have a huge show every week, jam-packed with as much music as we can fit in for you. And, well, today's no different, just because I'm solo. I might talk a little less, so we might be able to squeeze an extra song in, but we'll see how we go. We've got some Coffin coming up. There's another Gold Coast band in this mix as well, Team Building from Sydney. This is a cool up-and-coming band. They'll be playing coming up a bit soon. We're going to groove and dance a bit later in the show as well, as we try and do, as we try and mix in a bit of everything into the Tuck Shop. So sit back, relax, enjoy as we set sail on the show with this brilliant new song from Rowena Wise. Her new album comes out today, Friday, or you know, last Friday, depending on when you listened, on the 7th of August. The album is called Bad Things Feel Good, and this is the final single from that album. Rowena Wise, as you may remember, brought out a brilliant album just a couple of years ago called Senseless Acts of Beauty, and that album reached the shortlist for the Australian Music Prize. It was a beautiful record. It really showcased the songwriting and musical vocal chops of Rowena Wise, but she's back with this awesome album through Remote Control Records. Unlearning of Love is the song I'm going to play for you right now here on The Tuck Shop.

Late night drives, walking under the moonlight, maybe just smashing on your headphones as you're commuting to work. That sort of music fits in everywhere, I reckon, and it's a great new track from Lara Buchanan. She's out of Melbourne. That track is called Only Once, and it's the follow-up from a track that she released called Gold earlier in the year, and that Gold track stacked up the plays. It got 12,000 pre-saves online and then was released and placed on a Spotify US-based playlist called Teen Beats. Now, that Teen Beats playlist had a couple of other Aussies on it, none other than Tame Impala and the Kid Laroi. So pretty amazing company to be on. And from that, she has jumped onto her debut headline tour of the East Coast with Sydney and Melbourne selling out. She supported Alexia and signed to Unified Artist Management and Community Music, who are home to Ocean Alley, Teen Jesus and the Gene Teasers, the Ryans and much more. Lara Buchanan is also going to be up at Big Sound. And you know who else is going to be up at Big Sound? Yeah, little old me. So I'm very much looking forward to catching Lara Buchanan live, especially after digging the tracks that we've heard so far. She's also going to be at this Live Nation One to Watch event in Melbourne, which is pretty hot talent as well. Really nice stuff from Lara. Up before Lara, we had Ewan Hart. He's out of Sydney, and he had a big year last year because sometimes playing on a reality TV singing show isn't the greatest idea because sometimes you might win. And then if you win, you sort of get stuck into these contracts that maybe you don't necessarily want to be in. But it is a good way to get exposure. And even if you don't win, people will see your image, you'll hear your voice, and they'll go, all right, I can see what this person's trying to do. Also in 2025, Ewan brought out an EP called Old Songs for New Lovers. Not only that, he had a collaborative EP with alt folk songwriter Betty and a couple of tours as well. Finished top 8 in that voice, by the way. So, you know, did pretty good job. But he also went on a 9-month trek with Tim Fitz from Middle Kids to create You, Me and Ewan, 5 alt country pop songs. Now, Tim Fitz from Middle Kids is not only a great, you know, guitarist, musician, producer, songwriter, and, you know, main man of Middle Kids, but he goes around and he helps other artists as well, and this is a perfect example of that. He produced this track for Ewan, and, well, there's lots to come from Ewan, I reckon. Really great to hear that one, especially after his earlier single in May called Quarter of Life. That was a good one too. And up the top, Rowena Wise, who has just dropped her second album, Bad Things Feel Good, and we played Unlearning of Love for you. All right, let's change things up a little bit. You know the band Coffin? We've played them before. They've been around a little while. I mean, they're about to drop their 6th album. It'll be called Out in Oslo, and it's out on the 18th of September via P Doom Records. I just always forget what Coffin stands for. So when you look at Coffin, it's etc. We know how to spell Coffin. But Coffin stands for Children of Finland Fighting in Norway. So, you know, they love their Scando countries, and their album's called Out in Oslo. But, you know, they're from the northern beaches of Sydney. This is their brand new one, Coffin, and Think Bad. You're on the Tuck Shop listening through the Community Radio Network at 2CR.

0: believe me.
1: That is the Vernons from the Gold Coast in Australia. No, not America, not oldie-timey 70s swagger rock. That is fresh and hot and spicy from the Gold Coast. The Vernons, though, aren't that fresh and hot. They've been around for 15 years. You may not have caught them, but they have played alongside acts like the Rubens and the Jungle Giants and Gang of Youths over many years, accumulated 13 million streams. And after 3 years, they're deciding to bring out a new album. It'll be called Strike Out Again. That track right there is Don't Give a Damn If You Don't Believe Me. The album is out on the 12th of August, and it's got, well, you know, it's got all of that swagger, hasn't it? Nightmare was a track that has already come out from that record as well, sort of marked their return. And, yeah, they've got some good sounds going on. I reckon they'll be a fun band to see live, the Vernons. Up before that, out of Fremantle, is a bit of raw garage punk energy for you. Grub. Great band name, by the way. Just Grub. With their track, Shake It. They were born out of Frio sort of early last year, 2025. Their lead singer, Matilda Beals, was going through chemotherapy and decided to start up a whole new band with some amazing musicians. Now, we're talking all-stars. Peter Beebe on drums, Ido Ikic on bass, Duncan Strachan on guitar, and Mitch McDonald on guitar. It's a super group from WA, and they're bringing that crazy, crazy great sound. That track, Shake It, is a bit of an early glimpse into a 9-track debut that we're going to see. That Matilda's songwriting and voice at the front of that is pretty great. There's a great little story to hear in the sort of PR release that says they first caught the attention of Blake Scott from the Peep Temple. And he was hearing the early single on RTRFN while driving over the Fremantle Bridge. He was so struck that he pulled over just to catch the back announcement of the song because he wanted to hear what it was. And what began as a roadside discovery quickly evolved into a massive trajectory for Grub, landing them the coveted support slot on the Peep Temple's 10th anniversary shows. So, yeah, there's sometimes you just got to stop the car and listen, find out who's playing a song. That's what we hope you do here in the Tuck Shop too. If you want to know who we've just played, we'll let you know. You just got to stick around. Up the top, Coffin, Children of Finland, Fighting in Norway, thank you. That is their new one, Think Bad, follows on from last month's Sleep in It. And it's their first couple of songs to be released on King Gizzard and the Lizard Wizard's P-Doom Records, which will be releasing their 6th studio album out in Oslo, which is going to be out on the 18th of September. They keep going. They just got this swag. I mean, we talk about swagger, or you talk about like just grit. There's a mix of all of that with Coffin. They sound old school, but they've got this real interesting effect on their guitars. They've got a passionate and powerful delivery. They seem like very cool guys as well. Produced by Declan Mertens, this track is, from who's worked with Amel and the Sniffers. And you would, well, the vocals have just been co-produced by Jason Wally from Frenzel Rom as well. That's a nice little addition to their bio. Yeah, Coffin, so good. They've got a doco as well. So throughout July, their documentary 10,000 Miles from Oslo was screening in cinemas around the country as well as overseas following their 20-year journey. 20 years, far out, forgotten have been around that long. But, oh, it's time for this.
2: It's Tuck Shop, track of the week.
1: It is time for the track of the week here on the Tuck Shop. This is where we pull out a song from our swag, our pile of amazing music that we get, and we go, hey, you've got to listen to this one because this one's bloody good. This one, this week, we are going to an old friend. We're going to be looking at a new song that he has released, which is from an upcoming album. It is Earth Boy. Earth Boy now resides up in Newcastle. Of course, you know Earth Boy from The Herd. You know Earth Boy from Running Elephant Tracks. You know that Elephant Tracks has wrapped up, but Earth Boy has not. He's continuing, and he releases a brand new song called Off Key, which, again, he's collaborated with others on this track. Steph Russell is on this one. She's a jazz singer. Also, Ed Quinn from Telenova has produced it, and alongside Soulful Gomeroy and New Yumpa artist Jaden Kitchener Waters. You're also going to see in the video clip and on the song, Earth Boy's daughter, Jetta, which is very, very cool. A couple of cameos going on as well. El Fresh the Lion, Grace Chia, and Dem Mob appear on this song as well. We know how great Earth Boy is. We know how he said he was taking a break, or he said he was actually not going to be touring anymore. So we don't know whether we're going to see Earth Boy ever do a tour for this upcoming record. But we do know he's released Other with Mudrat. He's also released Father with Mo, Palestinian singer Mo, which was so great. This one's stepping back, I reckon, to a bit of an old school Earth Boy sound. And he says that this song, Off Key, is an unapologetic celebration of humanity in all of its forlorn, imperfect glory, and those who swim against the current. And yeah, you know what? There's no bloody AI in this song. This is our track of the week here on the Tuck Shop, Earth Boy and Off Key.

Hey, this is Joe Jackson from the Great Emu War Casualties, and you're listening to the best new Australian music on The Tuck Shop. Don't mind the accent.

That's a really beautiful track, isn't it? Team Building is the name of that group out of Sydney. When I Dress for You is the name of the song. I just love that bass line. It's just really simple, but as I read in their presser, it's a Hofner bass, which has that real sort of distinct pop sound, you know, really short, and it's like a really clear and clean bass sound. Hofner basses were, of course, famously played by Paul McCartney. Just one Paul McCartney. He played pretty old ones from the 50s and 60s. I don't know how old this one is from Team Building, but I love the sound of it. It's only their second song. They've released Sweet Amnesia back in February, and then 6 months later, after playing a bunch of shows, they're releasing a few more, including this one. You might have caught them at the Everly Hotel in Sydney on the 9th of July as well. I'm keen to check them out. Really love that from Team Building. Before that, you heard Serene. Serene has been around for quite a while, probably about 8 years. She's a Serene is a Palestinian Muslim recording artist, rapper, producer. She works in amazing storytelling. She's raised in Amman, in Jordan, and Sydney. So she's got a real rich tapestry of culture behind her, and she's looking to reclaim space for Arab and Muslim narratives, especially in Sydney, where I think it's much needed. Her debut, Hodna, came out, I think it was about maybe a year ago now, and that captured the attention of Sydney and got 1.4 million views across TikTok and Instagram. You might also remember a track she did with The Herd, Soul of My Soul. That came out a couple of years back now. And that featured Serene and Big Rigs and Mo, and, you know, having The Herd support you like that was such an amazing moment as well. Love Serene, love her passion, her story writing, and she's got a real strong presence on Instagram as well. So check that out if you are interested. And, well, it teamed up nicely with our artist at the top, our track of the week, Earth Boy with Off Key. That is a brand new one from him, following on from a few other collaborations he has collaborated. Again, I think this is going to be a part of his record. He does love a collab, and I think he always just picks amazing people to do that with. Off Key there. And right at the end there, you would have heard Earth Boy's daughter, Jetta, with a few lines at the end of the song. So cool to have Jetta on that track. What a beautiful moment. All right, it's time to get out of here, but not before we play a couple of dance tracks for you, starting with Panau. Who are Panau? Still going. They just dropped their seventh album, haven't they? It's called Arc

Cade. This is Serotonin featuring Curtis Wells, and we'll wrap it all up with At Night, giving you love that I'm given. You are listening to The Tuck Shop. Thanks so much for joining us, as always, through the 2SER and the Community Radio Network. We'll catch you next week.

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10: Hi, this is Noddy. Thanks so much for your company and welcome to the program for the week commencing the 17th of August 2026. This is Aussie Music Weekly, your weekly fix of new, local and independent Australian music. Coming up on this week's show, got the brand new single on the way for The Bamboos. We've got something new on the way also from Fanny Lumsden, and also head to our nation's capital and something from singer-songwriter Mr. Jack Billman. Later this hour, Rufus on Fire is going to swing by for the month of August to present his artist profile segment. All that and stacks more, so I do hope you can stay with us. Well, to kick things off, it's a four-piece band from the Central Coast region of New South Wales called The Moving Stills. This track that I'm about to hit the play button on was inspired by a recent writing trip that the guys did to the city of Los Angeles. They've recently done some supports to the likes of Spacey Jane, and they've also produced a 15-minute documentary about what it's like to be in a band. So to get things underway, this is The Moving Stills with Rock Band.

0: Yeah, the sounds there of Melbourne-based singer-songwriter Grace Mitchell, and from her forthcoming debut album, Daughter of the King, which will be out on the 4th of September. That's her latest single there called Baseball Hat, a song about wishing for something more. And if you like the sounds of that, Grace is going to be doing some album launch dates just after the release of the album, September the 18th. You can see her at Shot Kickers in Melbourne and October 31 at the Corner Hotel in Melbourne. Thanks so much for your company. You are tuned to Aussie Music Weekly as we come to you around Australia on the Community Radio Network and heard through your local community radio station. It's Noddy here. Up shortly, got the brand new one on the way for the Bamboos. Also up shortly, it's past In Focus interviewee Fanny Lumsden.
1: When you look in the mirror, see my mother's eyes, the deep says slope down at the side.
0: And later this hour, Canberra-based singer-songwriter Jack Billman. Also coming up on this week's show, Rufus on Fire is going to join us to present the Artist Profile segment. Well, Big Sound Festival is not too far away. It happens in Brisbane every year, the first week of September. We shall be there this year. This artist is one of the many acts who is going to be performing at said festival. Yeah, Western Australian artist Ricky Neal Jr. This is his latest single, all about the emotional push and pull of a relationship. It's a pretty funky tune and it's called Heartbreaker.

unmistakable sounds there of the Bamboos. Yeah, the Melbourne funk and soul act who are now in their 27th year together. Amazing stuff indeed. That's their first release since their 2023 album, This Is How You Do It, and it's called Rockets and Flowers. The track apparently was recorded in the home studio of their longtime producer, and it all happened in Launceston in Tasmania. 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Don't forget, you can also check us out online. We have a presence on the social media portals of Facebook as well as Twitter, now known as X. And our website is there for you, Aussie Music Weekly, A-U-S-S-I-E, musicweekly.com.au. Jump on there. 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Let's keep the music going now as we head to Canberra and Canberra-based artist Jack Billman, a track that's going to be appearing on his upcoming sixth album, which will be due out later this year. And the track was apparently written during a fairly difficult 12-month period of his life, which saw, sadly, several of his friends and relatives diagnosed with cancer. Here is Jack Billman for you now with Dark Days.

0: The sounds there of past In Focus interviewee and original New South Wales singer-songwriter Fanny Lumsden. And from her upcoming fifth album, Traditions, which will be out on the 30th of October, that one's called Mother's Eyes, a track described by Fanny as a little bit of a love letter to herself. And her upcoming album was recorded across just 9 days, and most of the tracks were done in one take. Well, we've reached around about the halfway point of this week's edition of Aussie Music Weekly. Still a couple more things to come, including some new singer-songwriter releases from the likes of Olivia Coggan as well as Molly Millington. But up next, we're going to do the artist profile segment. Yes, Rufus on Fire is standing by to present said segment for the month of August. But to get us there, it's a Sydney band who are comprising three mates who all live in a share house in the inner west suburb of Marrickville. They're called The Enthusiasts, and this is the second single release for the band ahead of what's going to be their debut album dropping early next year. It's a song all about finding out some terrible news and trying to stay upright in the shockwave. It's called Warheads.
1: Turning purple in the face, and I'ma get home and I'ma call the news, and I see you bringing blades.

0: singer-songwriter, a four-piece rock band, or maybe even a now long-disbanded pop group, they all have one thing in common. They're an Australian artist. It's time to shine the spotlight on them as Rufus on Fire presents The Artist Profiles.
1: Yes, it's that time of the month, that time of the show, where we welcome Rufus on Fire into the Aussie Music Weekly studio, where he shines a spotlight on another artist that hopefully we haven't heard of for quite some time. Yep, it's Artist Profile time, and the man in question is here. G'day, Ruf, how you doing?
2: Mate, I'm well. Greetings to everyone out there in community radio land. Hope you are well too.
1: Well, we went from the 80s back in June to the 60s decade last month. Where are you taking us era-wise on this particular occasion?
2: We're in the early 1990s. We're in Melbourne, and a band that started as something but would end as something completely different.
1: Right.
2: We're talking about a band by the name of Mantissa.
1: Yeah, okay, yes.
2: Now, indeed. You'll fill in the dots, I'm sure, surely. Now, the band formed in Melbourne in 1989 under the name Killing Time. With Adam Pringle on vocals, Nina Grant on bass, Chris Payne on guitar, and Arnie Praz on drums. By the end of 1989, the drummer's seat was vacated by Praz and briefly occupied by one Russell Hopkinson, who would go into your mind, before Alex Nicholzoo, a.k.a. Tubby Wadsworth, would take over on the sticks. Initially, their sound was a mix of garage rock and grunge before shifting to more hard rock and funk stylings when Jed Starr joined in June 1990. So think Red Hot Chili Peppers and Faith No More as a guide there.
1: Yeah, which is very in sound for that period. Yeah.
2: Quickly built up a live following, and after a bidding war for their services, which saw all major label bosses keen to bring them on board, offering ridiculous money too at times.
1: I think at the time, wasn't it like, you know, the biggest bidding war in Australian music history, at least at that period anyway.
2: People looking to land a big fish.
1: Yeah.
2: So they end up inking a deal with Red Eye Records, who were backed by Polydor, and they released their debut EP, Ruby's Mind, in February 1991, which did some great business. Got a number 72 on the ARIA chart, and many thought this was the start of something bigger for Killing Time. Tubby Wadsworth wouldn't be part of it, though. He was sacked by the band and replaced by Sid Green on drums. And a second EP, Dream Alone, was released in February 1992. And from that, we take our first track in this profile. The rollicking opening salvo from it, that is Mystery Line.

0: Yes, we're cranking things up to 11 on this edition of The Artist Profile. Killing Time is the artist in question. That was one of their tracks there, Mystery Line.
1: Well, they are Killing Time for now, but they're about to become something else very soon.
0: That's right.
1: So, Noddy, a couple of EPs in the can, a sizable record deal money-wise in their back pocket. I believe the budget was somewhere in the vicinity of $250,000.
0: Yeah,
1: and it was guaranteed for two albums.
0: Just a lot of money for early 90s, isn't it?
1: Yeah, absolutely. Wow. And they had to put a condition in the contract as well for Jed Starr that the recordings be put out on vinyl, which at the time was a diminishing option in terms of how
0: vinyl
1: to release
0: was
1: new music.
0: Being turned off around that time, yeah.
1: Starr, though, would leave soon after due to feeling frozen out post the departure of his mate Tubby Wadsworth. And at the time, it was reported the band dynamic was a mix of Starr and Wadsworth on one side and Adam Pringle, Chris Payne and Nina Grant on the other. So the band dynamic's already skewing in different directions. Chris Collins from the Greg Brady Overdrive replaced Starr as Killing Time supported Jane's Addiction, Mudhoney, Baby Animals and Scatterbrain on national tours. But the band name, Noddy, why did it change?
0: Yeah, I've never really been across that.
1: Now, it's something we've seen before.
0: Yeah, of course.
1: Angels and Angel City,
0: yep.
1: Dragon and Hunter, Sherbet and the Sherbs, and the Sean Hickey newbies changing to the Sean Hickey Experience. Now, like the bands mentioned here, there was already a Killing Time in the US and Japan.
0: Ah, yes.
1: So taking their name from a John Fowles novel, Killing Time became Mantissa, as the band set about recording their debut album with high-profile producer Terry Date, who'd worked with the likes of White Zombie, Pantera, and Soundgarden. Mossy God was released in October 1992. And got to number 47 on the ARIA album charts, but their harder rock sound, all of a sudden it didn't fit into the new grunge-driven musical landscape. And while two singles charted, the expected pointy end of the charts position sales-wise for the album did not eventuate. I think it barely got over 10,000 copies sold.
0: Which is amazing, because we're not talking about a large amount of time, but just goes to show you how quickly the musical landscape and what was the preferred genre of music changed in such a short period of time.
1: They'd support the Chili's on a tour of Oz, and they would then spend 9 months in the US promoting the record as part of a US deal they had signed over there as well too. So more money in the back pocket for them.
0: Wow.
1: Back home, they would support Pantera and play the 1995 Big Day Out and release another EP into Alia and a second album, Thirst, in June 1995, which was pretty much, well, we said we're going to put it out. We're just going to put it out. But by now, the writing was already on the wall. And following a final tour, Mantissa split in 1996 as band tension and other habits had taken hold. And Polydor, well, they gave up on recouping their investment in the band.
0: Wow.
1: Guitarist Chris Payne sadly passed away in November 2015. But as for other members of the band, there is a Facebook page for Killing Time and Mantissa. But if you're out there, drop us a line here at AMW. Love to hear from you. Our second track in this profile is the second single from the Mossy God album. So, Noddy, we have one from column A and one from column B, so to speak, name-wise. It got to number 60 on the ARIA singles chart and still packs a punch some three and a bit decades on. We hope you enjoy Land of the Living.

0: Yes, as we wrap up this edition of the Artist Profile on Mantissa, and obviously Killing Time as well, which we played with the earlier track. That was a Mantissa track there, Land of the Living. Great to hear that band again, and it was such a great period of music, wasn't it? I mean, you and I speak about this quite often, as where you and I probably, you know, discovered what was alternative music and, you know, the harder end of that stuff. And, yeah, Mantissa was certainly right in the thick of it, that's for sure.
1: It was just one of those moments in time where, call it a sliding door or something like that, but, you know, 6 months earlier you might get a completely different outcome, right?
0: Yep. Anyhow,
1: time for me to skedaddle, but Killing Time / Mantissa, you've been profiled.
0: Yes, and Rufus on Fire will return again at the same time next month for another instalment of the Artist Profile segment. And if you've got any suggestions for future artist profiles, assuming that the artist in question has not had the spotlight shone on them before, just hit him up via his email address, Rufus, R-U-F-U-S, at aussiemusicweekly.com.au. I'm sure he'll be happy to hear from you and take your suggestions on board. Well, let's jump back now into the 2026 music now with an indie folk pop artist by the name of Olivia Coggan. She's done some recent supports, the likes of Missy Higgins, Boy and Bear, as well as Casey Chambers. And she's got a couple of upcoming shows, and they include August 21 at La La La's in Wollongong and August 28 at the Everly Hotel in Redfern in Sydney. See what you think of this one, Olivia Coggan with Fault.

around Australia on the Community Radio Network and heard through your local community radio station. This is Aussie Music Weekly, and unfortunately that's all the time that we have to share with you new local and independent music on this week's edition of the program. But don't despair, we'll be back at the same time next week on the same station you're hearing us through right now. And on next week's show, we're going to do an in-focus interview with Bachelor Girl. 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Well, to take us out, it's country pop artist who has been making music since the age of 14 and hails from the central coast of New South Wales. Her name is Molly Millington, and this track comes from her debut album, Frank Morgan. Now, the album's title actually refers to the name of the actor who played the wizard in the original Wizard of Oz movie. So to take us out, it's Molly Millington with Empty Handed, and I'll see you next week.

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Thank you.

are only as old as the music you feel. 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

It isn't what she's got to say, or how she thinks, or where she's been. 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

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I'm on air from 10 till midday on a Wednesday morning. Thank you.

You guys feel funky tonight? Oh, yeah. Ooh. Oh, yeah. It's an old Memphis song. Old Memphis song.

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tossing his work to the flames. Makes you wonder if he were no one, just a guy with a funny name. If it were me, I'd barely notice. I've doth not used words before. Does he really have a relevance, baby?

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0: well, goodness gracious me. 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
1: What

0: boom, goody boom.
1: Well, goodness gracious me. 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Put it away, please.
0: Maybe it's my back.
1: Maybe it
0: Shall
1: is.
0: Shall I lie down?
1: Yes.
0: Ah.

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1: 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I'm on air from 10 till midday on a Wednesday morning. 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
1: Good morning, I'm Laura Devoy. Lawyers for triple murderer Erin Patterson will argue she suffered a substantial miscarriage of justice during her trial. Patterson's appeal against her three murder convictions will get underway in the Victorian Court of Appeal today. Last year, a jury found the 51-year-old murdered her parents-in-law, Don and Gail Patterson, and Gail's sister, Heather Wilkinson, by feeding them a meal containing death cap mushrooms. Patterson was also convicted of attempted murder in relation to Ms. Wilkinson's husband, Don. She was sentenced to life in prison with a non-parole period of 33 years. The Prime Minister will today meet his Thai counterpart in a bid to strengthen law enforcement and trade between the two countries. Anutin Chanvirakul's three-day visit to Australia is his first since he became Prime Minister in late 2025. The two leaders are widely expected to increase bilateral deals that crack down on illegal Thai-based scam centres, which siphon millions of dollars from Australian pockets each year. 5 years on from the Taliban takeover, Afghanistan's labour market has been marred by structural changes. As Alyssa Delfs reports, it's characterised by widening gender disparities, increasing reliance on male employment, and the severe exclusion of women from economic activity.
2: That's according to new data from the International Labour Organization, which has revealed that while employment in Afghanistan has increased by 14% since its low in 2022, the boost has been made up entirely among men. In contrast, female employment declined dramatically. After a modest reduction in 2021, it fell sharply the following year. Afghanistan is estimated to have the second lowest female labour force participation rate in the world, highlighting the scale of women's exclusion from economic activity.
1: A court in Syria has sentenced to death a cousin of former President Bashar al-Assad. Wasim al-Assad was captured last year and has since been convicted of war crimes and crimes against humanity. The BBC's Sebastian Usher has more.
3: He was an enforcer for the Assad regime. He was someone who would gather militias to fight on behalf of President Assad. But what he wasn't convicted of, and the court said this is because of lack of evidence, was what many people associated him with most, which is drugs, the trafficking, the networks, the Captagon, which is an amphetamine, which during the Syrian civil war became a major industrial enterprise, which essentially kept the regime going financially for years. And he was almost certainly, from what most people believe, a part of that.
1: ZZ Top drummer Frank Beard has died. He was 77. Beard joined the Moving Sidewalks in 1969. The band became known as ZZ Top a short time later and released the first of its 15 albums in 1971. The band was inducted into the Rock and Roll Hall of Fame in 2004. Lead singer Billy Gibbons announced Beard's death on social media, saying the world had lost one of the most naturally innovative drummers and a great and true son of Texas. Turning to sport, the AFL Tribunal has upheld a three-match ban handed to Melbourne forward Jacob Van Rooyen. The 23-year-old was offered the suspension after striking Port Adelaide's Alir Alir in the head while attempting to spoil a mark. Alir subsequently failed a head injury assessment. Van Rooyen is still a chance of returning this year if the Ds progress through the finals.
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5: And your weather for the rest of this Wednesday. We're expecting rain and more rain with a maximum of 14 degrees. Should have 10 to 25 mils of rain. Might have had a couple already overnight, I would think. And then for currently on the Phoenix FM weather station anyway, we're sitting on 11 degrees here in Reservoir Road in Strathdale. Tomorrow, Thursday, is going to be a cloudy day with a high of 15 down to 6 degrees overnight. Down to just saying 1 millimetre of rain maybe, and also 1 millimetre on Friday with a maximum of 15 down to 5 degrees overnight. Saturday, cloudy day, no rain, which I'm happy to see, and a maximum of 15 down to 4 degrees overnight. And Sunday, a partly cloudy day.

with no rain expected, high of 16 down to 3 degrees overnight. And then I think there's going to be quite a bit of rain early next week. Time for this.

0: And yes, it is coming to you from the Phoenix FM studios, middle of the week, means Wednesday, and today it is a wet fat. Good morning, Keith.
1: Good morning, Brett. Today is brought to you by the number 94.
0: Okay, why?
1: Because it's our 94th show.
0: Oh, is it? Right,
1: yeah. We're getting there.
0: Yes, we
1: are. We're getting there by
0: 94.
1: By the end of next month, we should be hitting the ton.
0: Yeah.
1: 94, not out.
0: Yeah. There's probably another reason for 94. It'd be about 94, I think it's less than 94 days left of democracy in the USA. That goes out the window early in November, so less than 94 days for that. But, yeah, here we are back. It is raining a little bit out there.
1: It is.
0: It's not too heavy, but...
1: take care on the roads.
0: Definitely.
1: Yep.
0: There's going to be quite a bit more rain today, but as I said when I was reading out the weather, I'm very happy to see that... Higher powers, I believe, have intervened here to ensure that, well, I shouldn't say 100%, but things are looking a lot more optimistic for our outside broadcast from the Great Stupa on Saturday than they certainly were a week or so ago, when it was looking like there was going to be about 10 days in a row of 10 mils to 20 mils, and the OB was right smack bang in the middle of that.
1: Yeah.
0: So it was hard to see how the clouds were going to part.
1: But with the blessings of the Buddha.
0: Something like that.
1: It's coming together.
0: Yeah. It's, as I just mentioned, the Friday, might be a mill of rain. No rain expected on Saturday or Sunday. So even a bit of a shift, which can happen either, back or forth with the weather, it comes a bit earlier or comes a bit later. Shouldn't impact us. So fingers crossed because it is, has the area where we're going to be out there has potential to be quite wet and muddy underfoot,
1: bit of a quagmire area.
0: Could be. So good work to that team who've obviously been working hard and chatting with all the powers that they need
1: all
0: to chat
1: people
0: with
1: that
0: and
1: know
0: and gods that know. But, we did go out there the other week to check out the site. First time out there. Can't believe it's taken us so long to get out there, but really impressive.
1: Oh, it's a beautiful spot.
0: Yeah.
1: Really is magnificent.
0: Hard to imagine that's just sitting out there like in the middle of the bush.
1: Yep.
0: Bigger than I imagined it was going to be. And quite spectacular inside. So if you haven't been out there, you can always go out on Saturday because it's going to be a nice day. Why not? And come visit us out there.
1: Exactly. And, it honours a lot of different religions and that too. It's not just a Buddhist temple when you walk around the gardens and that.
0: Yeah.
1: Yeah.
0: Yeah, that's right. And, what we're doing on Saturday isn't necessarily tied to
1: The stupa itself.
0: Yeah, it's the Nepalese community and their consecration of their statues.
1: Their deity,
0: they're put up on Saturday. So, a little bit. Just a nice spot.
1: Excellent.
0: Nice feeling out there.
1: Yeah, it is. It's even a very serene place.
0: Even Rocket was well behaved.
1: Oh, there you go.
0: Yeah. All right, so today's a busy show. We had a busy show anyway because it's the couple of days after the council meeting, and so we'll have Councillor Owen Cosgriff in.
1: Yep,
0: from the second hour,
1: Whipstick Ward.
0: Yep, and our focus is out that side of town today.
1: Yeah, we are. Mm. We are. We're out in the borough because we've got another guest phoning in, Rhys Hendy.
0: Fingers crossed.
1: From Eagle Hawk Festivals, talking about the 2027 festival and the theme.
0: Yes.
1: Of aliens.
0: Yeah, and with the ultimate goal to be bring on more
1: volunteers. People onto their committee.
0: Yep, because more hands make light work, as they say.
1: They do.
0: And, so anyway, we'll chat with Rhys, as I said, fingers crossed, at 7:40 or thereabouts, or a bit after that by the time we get him on the air.
1: Yeah.
0: We'll do normal stuff in the first hour, a bit of... I don't know yet.
1: Yep.
0: We'll be coming up soon. Some interesting tracks in there today, I reckon.
1: And we've got a sort of an aqua blue vinyl.
0: We have. And I have played this vinyl start to finish quite a few times, only a reasonably new one. And it's the temper trap conditions. I only noticed for the first time today what looks like quite a crack in it. But I hadn't seen, and I haven't noticed
1: it. You haven't heard it.
0: It hasn't had an impact, okay. But it, so it may be just within the...
1: Inside the vinyl.
0: Inside, yeah, I don't know. But anyway, we're not going to be playing the song that will be affected by that today, so we won't find out now.
1: Oh, that would be good.
0: Yeah, a bit like waiting to see if the phone rings. It's just sort of a bit of a lottery. Let's see what happens. We'll talk about some other stuff that's going on. It is cause for celebration here at Phoenix FM this week because we have been talking about this for some time and we finally got the word on late last week that we could announce that
1: A
0: new home at 15 Crook Street.
1: Up the other end of the res, up the pretty end of the res.
0: Yes.
1: Yeah, and on the other side.
0: Yeah, well, it's up the top end as compared to the...
1: Yeah. We're at the ritzy end of the res.
0: Clacker end, yeah. we're heading to that end. Excited about that. A lot of work that needs to be done between now and whenever that happens. We haven't locked in a date yet, but working on that. But that was certainly some great news in the last few days because we have been waiting a while for that to come through.
1: So if anyone's up that way, just a little building tucked in the back of the car park of the John Bomford Centre.
0: Yeah.
1: Between that and the child mining centre.
0: Yeah.
1: And it used to be like a child mining centre or something like that in the old days, wasn't it? Yeah, infant health centre.
0: Yeah, something like that, maternal health, along those lines. I can't remember exactly. It was 20-plus years ago I was there, not as a kid, as a parent.
1: Yeah, I was going to say, gee, you've aged poorly.
0: Yeah, I have. So anyway, that's good news. We'll be talking about that, no doubt, for the next few months while we get ourselves organised and in there. But we need to get in some music. We need to get the show moving today.
1: What are we starting with today, Brett?
0: Well, we're going to kick off a song which it's dedicated to someone who has got a particularly challenging week this week, has had a big week already and continues on today with a big drive in the rain and home again. But the song is by a band called Tin Sparrow, who are from Sydney, and they were around in the early, late 2000s, early 2010s.
1: I was going to say that's an interesting folky name.
0: Yeah, well, it's a little bit,
1: Tin
0: it's
1: Sparrow?
0: A bit of a happy folk, although this song, look, I'm going to say the story behind this song is maybe not necessarily the best for a dedication song.
1: Okay.
0: But the name of the song is Eileen.
1: Oh.
0: And there's not too many that are called Eileen.
1: Yeah. And I mean, there's that notorious one.
0: That's right.
1: Everyone bores her with.
0: Yes.
1: And, by singing at her.
0: And it's not Australian anyway, so that's, we wouldn't play it.
1: The only one I've got is Keith by... Play Lunch.
0: Yes. Well, there's another Keith.
1: Which is about an angry Keith.
0: There's another Keith by a band from Adelaide that I played the other week on the other show. They have a song called Keith. Anyway. But, yeah, this is, we know Eileen's got a big week this week. There's lots going on. So we're dedicating this one, first of all, to Eileen.
1: Good on you.
0: Safe travels. All right. This is The Fat. On Phoenix FM,
1: the voice of your community.
0: This is Tin Sparrow with Eileen.

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7: And The Fat.
0: Yes, we will be doing an outside broadcast from the Battle of the Bands, which we
7: again
0: just heard from.
7: Which has been done the last few years.
0: It has. This will be our third.
7: Third in a row.
0: Regulars,
7: I suppose.
0: And
7: it's good.
0: And, well, not just that. It's what we contribute also through Phoenix and also live music, Bendigo, to the prizes.
7: Yes.
0: Which we have a bit to do with this year. Appearances on shows and Angus organised addition to, I think the CD that he's creating.
7: Yep.
0: And then on the back of the truck, a paid performance.
7: Yep. I've also locked in that they will be, the winners will get a Sunday afternoon gig at the Vine.
0: Oh, cool. Yeah, cool.
7: The Golden Vine.
0: Yeah, cool.
7: They've stepped up to say yes.
0: Yeah, well done.
7: So, that was just locked in this week.
0: Yep. So, yeah, a lot of great stuff there for those young bands. We did – I haven't seen the actual – I actually sent an email to Chelsea late last night to say we haven't actually seen the announcement. They were meant to – winners were meant to be – or the finalists were meant to be announced on the 17th, but they haven't been that I can see as yet.
7: As yet.
0: No. Now, back announce, the last song that we heard was
7: a blast from the past.
0: Yeah, a band that were around quite a while ago, Faker, and what would that be?
7: Another heart attack?
0: Was a big one.
7: Something along those
0: probably
7: lines.
0: The biggest one for them. Yeah. And they've been back releasing music just recently, and that one was called Partner in Crime that we just heard. So that just came out in May. Not sure whether there's an album tied in there somewhere coming or has happened.
7: You
0: not
7: never
0: sure.
7: know.
0: That might be. All right, we're going to keep things moving because
7: we got to do things.
0: Yep. All right, so I'm just no more faffing about. Let's do this.
7: Stop faffing. Here's our new segment, I Don't Know Yet.
0: We're going to basically play the first 10 seconds of the song.
7: It's rocking.
0: Let's try a bit of this.
7: I'll kick myself. I can sort of hear the song in my head.
0: Oh, wow.
7: Oh, wow. It sounds...
0: I don't know whether this is easy or not.
7: Oh, no, it's not. It's The Vinyls.
0: You're close.
7: That nasal voice.
0: Yeah.
7: But no, I don't know the song.
0: Oh, wow.
7: No. I think it's got legs. It's probably just finding the right balance.
0: Unhappy. Let's try this one. And yes, this in some ways, this segment is the story of life in that sometimes it's just about finding the right balance. And
7: about having wild guesses.
0: Just having a crack sometimes.
7: And sometimes you get it right.
0: That's right. We don't get it right all the time, that's for sure. What this is, we're going to play the start of some Australian songs. Keith's going to try and work out what they are before we get to the lyrics. And we're going to get things going because... your phone is going to ring.
7: We've got to rip along.
0: All right, let's kick this off with this one.

0: I was going to say, it sounds really 80s.
1: It's getting more and more 80s.
0: Yeah.
1: As they add in new instruments.
0: Could almost be a Machinations. Oh, is that Oil? It sounds so much like Peter Garrett. Oh, no, that's Kim Salmon.
1: No.
0: The way he did that, that's a real Kim Salmon.
1: So Body and the Beat is the name of the song. Dragon is the band.
0: It is Dragon. Oh, wow. I was jokingly thinking in my head, Dragon with that bass.
1: Yeah.
0: Because you think of the year of Rain and those sort of songs, is when this one would have been from.
1: Well, I think it's the title track from the album, from what I can see.
0: Yeah. Yeah, it was Body and the Beat.
1: Yeah. Yeah.
0: There you go, drag on.
1: Yes, it got
0: the later era Dragon.
1: That was very 80s.
0: Yeah.
1: Yeah. All right. Okay.
0: This is me not off.
1: Is it?
0: It sounds me not off. No, it's not me not off. It's Living In.
1: It is Living In. So you got it before we got to the lyrics.
0: Yeah. It's that. I'm trying to remember which song it is, but that is absolutely nicked from Midnight Oil.
1: Yeah. Is it on the Red? I feel like it might be the Red Sails album. I'm thinking of that. It's on that song.
0: Yeah. I'm reliably informed by one of our listeners who is a big. Yeah.
1: It should have.
0: Hocko is on his toes and he's a massive Living In fan.
1: Yeah, it is indeed. Bloody Mary.
0: Informed by one of our listeners who is a big... I would have said this is Dragon.
1: I can hear that now that you say it. Come on, Hocko.
0: Hocko should know this one. Go on, give us a hint.

0: The song is Struggle Town from Big Bad Noise.
1: There you go. Yeah, the instant that voice comes in, you got that.
0: Yes. Yeah, they're a band that you've really got to find something that there's a while before the lyrics kicking.
1: Yeah.
0: As soon as you hear them, you're going to know.
1: Oh, exactly.
0: Yeah.
1: Yeah.
0: All right, let's keep it moving. And the next one is this.

0: Well, there's a lot who like doing this sort of stuff these days. Wait, if you want Baby Animals.
1: It is indeed. And the song is Break My Heart.
0: Yeah, not as up and about as most Baby Animals songs.
1: Can't make it too obvious, Keith.
0: Gee, Susie did some rockin' stuff. They, I mean, and a great band live. Yeah, and I mean, they've dropped off the radar the last couple of years, but they were perennial Red Hot Summer attendees along with Living End.
1: They were.
0: Yeah. And always put on a great show. And I can't remember the guitarist's name. He's a brilliant guitar player too.
1: All right. Can't give you that one, Keith.
0: Hey?
1: We can't give you
0: that. No, because it was. I waited till the voice again.
1: Yeah, which was a bit distinctive. All right, let's see how you go with this. It's a little bit obscure. I'll give you that hint.
0: Oh. They stole Hunters and Collectors' bass.
1: It might have been before, almost, or around the same time.
0: Around the same time.
1: Yeah.
0: Oh, gee. Got piano. That's out there. Don't know. Someone like the Johnnies or something like that. They would have been like that. Nah.
1: Much better known just as his for his solo act. Yeah. But the band is the Moodists.
0: Oh, the Moodists. Yeah. Dave Graney.
1: Yep, Justice and Money Too.
0: There you go. Yeah, well, I mean, try buying a Moodists vinyl these days. They cost a mint.
1: I can imagine.
0: Yeah, because they were such limited runs.
1: Yeah.
0: And the Moodists probably his best band.
1: Yeah.
0: You know, like I've seen the Royal Dave Graney show and all sorts of different bands and that, but the Moodists were the ones that the legend was built on. And they were the same. Because you listen to that, and I was thinking it's The Scientist, and I thought, you're not going to throw that at me again. So, but they were the same era.
1: I probably will have to at some stage.
0: Yeah,
1: but
0: they both ran off to you know London at the same time. And that. Yeah.
1: Yeah, still out and about touring with Claire Moore.
0: Oh.
1: He's been up this way not that long ago.
0: I mean, once again, Dave Graney, Kim Salmon, and probably Nick Cave are three guys who just cannot stop writing music.
1: Yeah.
0: And, you know, with Kim and Dave, you know, relative success means nothing. They just need to keep playing and recording and writing music. It's just core to who they are.
1: Yeah.
0: And that's fantastic.
1: Yeah.
0: Yeah.
1: My only story with Dave Graney, I mean, you have lots of different ones where you're bumping in these artists all the time, but a place where I didn't even know at that stage he was from Mount Gambier, and we were driving through my mate Max and I heading to where we were camping with a group of people, and we stopped in on a Saturday afternoon, as you do, and just a pub that we spotted on the side of the road, and here's Dave Graney sitting at the bar
0: And his book, 1001 Australian Nights, is absolutely brilliant read.
1: Yeah.
0: And it's about his early days in Gambier and that sort of thing as well, and breaking out of Gambier. And
1: Some good acts come out of Gambier.
0: Oh, exactly.
1: Been playing one just recently, Goons, a trio from over there. A little bit of fun. All right. Let's try, Keith. I think I'm confident here.
0: Yep. Wow, wow, wow. Ooh. Hey everybody, let's go to the lounge. Smooth.

0: It is indeed. Heading in the right direction.
1: Yeah, the late, great Renee Gaia. Yeah, one of the greatest voices Australia ever had. Sung on records by Sting. I think she sung on a bit of Pink Floyd. I don't know.
0: Well, and I also read a little bit when I found this about... Yeah. And I know we're getting Ian Holes here that we have time for. But Gary Page, who wrote the song.
1: Yeah.
0: Him and Mark Punch. But Gary Page had quite a career as a songwriter as well. Lived in England for a while, writing for different people. And he's got quite a few big songs out there in the world.
1: Absolutely.
0: All right. This is the last one, Keith.
1: Okay.
0: And it is a bit of this.
1: It's funky. Sounds a little bit Euroglider-ish.
0: Hear that? It's not though.
1: No. That pumping synth is not their style, but that bass is. There's a space full of mountain heads. Living and in Inks.
0: Yep. Fair weather ahead from the Underneath the Colours album.
1: There you go.
0: Yes, which I now have these days on vinyl.
1: Well done.
0: Yeah. Well, I think it was. I would have to check the list again, but I think it was a wedding present.
1: I think it might have been a
0: pretty good wedding present.
1: Yeah, that's good.
0: So that was In Excess. Fair weather ahead. All right, let's keep moving. What would you like to hear?
1: The Moodists.
0: The Moodists. We can do that.
1: And what was their song?
0: It is called Justice and Money Too. Just let me get back to finding it and queuing it up and all the stuff that
1: here you are, guys. Do. This is classic Australian indie rock or indie music from the 80s. One of those bands that ran off to England. I mean, Nick Cave and the Bad Seeds, or the Birthday Party at that time. The Moodists, the Scientists all ran off to England. Yep. One of them came up as a legend and the other two came crawling back and they're all still going and they're all still writing fantastic music, all of them.
0: We're going to check it out now. This is Keith's selection. This is The Moodists with Justice and the Money and Justice and Money Too.
1: Yeah.
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3: Phoenix FM, you are tuned into The Fat, and we've just been listening to The Moodists with their song Justice and Money Too, which was Keith's selection out of this morning's version of, what do we call it?
4: Yeah, I don't know yet.
3: Yeah, exactly. I don't know yet. And by the way, I've worked out where Living In stole that riff from. It's from the breakdown in the middle of Brave Faces by Midnight Oil off the Place Without a Postcard album. One minute 40 into the song.
4: Yeah. Well done. Found that.
3: Yeah, okay.
4: All right, what we're going to do now is we have our first guest on the phone and we can welcome back to The Fat. We have had Reese in here before, haven't we, on The Fat?
3: No, we tried to, but we got mix-ups.
4: Oh, right. Okay. Yeah. Anyway, we have, I believe he's on the other end of the phone.
3: We've got Reese this time.
4: Reese Hendy, how are you, mate?
5: Hello, calling all earthlings, calling all earthlings.
3: Oh, I like that. Yes, he's sticking to the theme.
4: There does seem to be an alien invasion of sorts that is either about to happen or has already happened, depend on where you look.
3: And it's happening big time next year, isn't it?
4: Yeah.
5: Yes, yeah. Have you fellas heard that all the aliens are coming to Eagle Hawk in 2027?
3: Yes.
4: Yeah, I've always known there's been some alien.
3: There's been some weird stuff out Eagle Hawk all the time.
4: But aliens, yeah.
3: Hey, that's fantastic.
5: Yeah, well, now they've always been welcome in Eagle Hawk, and now we're opening it up a bit more intergalactic of an invite. So the Data and Arts Festival 2027, space invasion theme.
4: Yeah, it's an interesting theme to take on. What was the inspiration behind it?
5: I have no idea, to be honest.
4: Okay.
5: The subcommittee came up with it and said, "Yep, sounds like a bit of fun, really."
4: Yeah, I'm sure it will.
3: Yeah, it's actually, I know, I've put my finger on it. It's because of Skip's new band name, you know, Skip and the Galactic Fantastic.
4: Oh, is that what his band's called?
5: Out.
3: Yeah, there you go. So it's all Skip's fault.
4: Yeah, well, maybe he's been probed by aliens. He's a representative for him.
3: But
5: he's the front man.
3: I must admit, I did like your little reel on that too. Obviously, you started off at Boneless Barber in your suit.
5: Oh yes.
3: Yep.
5: Yeah. We've got a bit of a video campaign running at the moment to encourage people to come and become a member. And most recently, I was featured. Skipping around all the spots in Eagle Hawk, spruiking how good it is to be a member.
3: Yes, and it's free to join up, isn't it?
5: Yeah, it's free to join up, and there's no real commitments by signing up, but all the options are there if you do want to become a member.
3: Yep.
5: At your own speed, you can get involved with organising events or maybe just rocking up on the day and helping out or, you know, just showing that you want to see events happen in Eagle Hawk, and the more members we have, the easier it is for us to go and tell people, hey, we got something good going here, help us fund it, help us organise it, get involved.
4: Yeah, absolutely.
3: And just to clarify for people, what we're talking about is a membership of Eagle Hawk Festivals.
4: Yes.
3: That's correct.
5: Oh, sorry, we jumped straight into Wales.
4: Yeah, I know. I mean, because I've had a look at it and everything, yes, I'm speaking from knowledge too. Yeah. So we assume everyone out there understands.
3: Yeah. Well, let's just tell them a little bit, Reece, about what Eagle Hawk Festivals is all about.
5: Yeah, all right. Well, the last 55 years or so, the Dahlia and Arts Festival has been an earmark event out in Eagle Hawk. And post-COVID, it had a little bit of a revamp to Eagle Hawk Festival. So basically, we're the organising group for events in Eagle Hawk, especially the Dahlia and Arts. That's about it. We've also got, you know, the Borough Block Party and the Christmas Carols, and we're kind of there to facilitate community-led events for the community. So we're not limited to just those events. If someone else wants to come on board and start up an event, we're there to help facilitate that.
3: Yeah, cool.
5: And auspice it through, you know, insurance or whatever else might be required.
3: Yep. Which can be difficult things to negotiate these days and very costly things, but having that expertise there to help with that is very handy, because someone might have that idea of a great idea, inspired to get it all organised. You can get bogged down a little bit, though, in all the all the behind-the-scenes stuff, as you know, Reece.
5: Yeah, so, that's right. So you might as well come on board with a group that's existing and, you know, chip in and either just chip in with one of our existing events or get a group together and start a new one.
3: Yeah. So it's a not-for-profit Eagle Hawk Festivals and all volunteers?
5: Yeah, that's right. All volunteer, not-for-profit.
3: Yep.
4: And you've got a bit of an event for volunteers on Saturday, haven't you?
5: Yeah, that's right. We've got a bit of an info session happening at the historic Eagle Hawk Courthouse, which we've aptly named the Commons, the Eagle Hawk Commons.
4: Yep.
5: So you can come along there. I think there's some aliens dropping in to deliver a message.
4: Cool.
5: So we'll hear from them. But also, if you're a group in Bendigo or an individual or a business looking to run something during the Dahlia and Arts Festival, we're letting people know a bit of information about how to do that.
4: Okay.
5: So you can request a sponsorship or request some in-kind support, or just figure out whether it's right for you and your group before you go too much further thinking about it.
4: Yeah.
5: So it's a good chance. We really want to grow the event and see a lot more locals bringing their creativity into the fold, and this is a great chance to come along and see if it's for you.
4: Magnificent. Because, I mean, there's a beautiful little funkiness about Eagle Hawk these days. There's a nice vibe, and I was down there, I think, Saturday morning. And just the there's a bit of life about the street, and
5: there always has been,
4: and just that extra funkiness happening too, I reckon.
5: Yeah, it's definitely worth getting out to have an explore and putting the Dahlia and Arts 2027 in your calendar nice and early, especially if you want to get involved.
3: Yes. Yeah. The volunteer aspect of it, and we talk about this quite often on this show, because a lot of the organisations we do speak to are not-for-profits and rely on volunteers. But there's so much that the volunteers can get back out of this too, isn't there, Reece? It's not a one-way street when it comes to volunteering.
5: Well, no, definitely not. I think the connection to your community is obviously the first one.
4: Yeah.
5: Also, our members, if you're a member of Eagle Hawk Festivals, you can hire our gallery space a bit cheaper, which is nice.
4: Yeah, right.
5: And we're working on building up a few other perks. But really, I think the biggest benefit to joining Eagle Hawk Festivals as a volunteer or as a member is to just be a part of it, be a part of a movement, be a part of an event, and, you know, surround yourself by a community. You know, instead of connecting through your screen and scrolling past the events that are happening, just come out and get involved.
4: Yeah, absolutely. Yeah. And, I mean, you get it's the connection and it's that feeling of, being part of a community is a fantastic feeling.
5: Mm.
3: The other events that Eagle Hawk Festival is also a part of, like Christmas carols that are coming up later this year, the Borough Block Party, is that happening this year, Rhys?
5: Well, it's funny you ask that. We've got a few people who are interested in reviving Borough Block Party. It's had a couple of years rest due to, you know, the lack of volunteers to get it organised. But, you know, that's all right. We'll just work within the flow of energy moving around our volunteers. So we do have a couple of people interested to get it happening again. So if you're a Borough Block Party enthusiast, I want to see a contemporary music event or even help organise one. You can come along to the Saturdays, one of our info sessions.
3: And
5: connect with us that way or reach out, because that one, Daily and Arts, it's held with a lot of history, you know, 50 plus years of history in Eagle Hawk. But the Borough Block Party, it's a space to really experiment, play, and put on an event that's got its own vibe.
3: Yeah, it has.
5: If you were at any of the first couple, you would remember that it really did have a pretty awesome vibe, unlike any event I've been to in Bendigo.
6: Yeah, absolutely.
3: Yeah, it was a real street party feel to it.
6: Yeah,
3: I reckon.
5: I think, Brett, you were there at one of them broadcasting, weren't you?
3: Yeah, a couple. Yeah, we've been at a couple.
6: Even the one that had the massive storm come through.
3: And we got attacked by the bees. Yes, it was a bit of a story to that first one. When all the power went out and all the lights, the only place where there was any lights was in our broadcast van, and it seemed all the bees were caught unawares and just made a beeline for our truck. So they filled up our van and...
5: You're joking.
3: No, because that was the only light around, because all the street lights, everything else had gone out and the only light was there, and all the bees congregated in our van, so...
6: Magnificent.
5: That was the other thing that I remember about that night was also the timing of it was the power went out, the wind swirled up, and the power went out just before, and then the alarm started ringing at one of the shops right nearby, and it was like the calling card for the headline act, which, wouldn't you guess it?
3: Yep.
5: The alarms.
6: The alarms. Yep.
3: And then went.
5: I thought that was just too good.
3: Then went down the road and almost blew up Trash Cult because they couldn't play on the stage. So so some stories already. Even though it's only a fairly new event, it's developing a bit of a reputation.
6: So hopefully it does get a revival. Yeah.
3: But if people want to be a part of making sure it is revived, they can head down and see you, Rhys, on Saturday.
6: Saturday.
5: Yeah, that's right. And jump on to the website, eaglehawkfestivals.com.au. We do have a bunch of other info session dates coming up. And you can reach out to us pretty easily with an email, and we'll welcome you into the fold. No matter what your skill levels are, there's a way to get involved.
3: Excellent. You can contribute.
6: Way to go.
3: Appreciate it, Rhys. Well, great to have you on again.
6: Yeah, thanks for calling.
3: Great work you're doing out there at Eagle Hawk and everywhere, really. So keep up the great stuff.
5: All right. Thanks, fellas.
3: All right.
6: Thanks, Rhys.
3: See you, mate.
6: See you, mate.
3: All right. You can check out the Eagle Hawk festivals and be a part of it. Okay, Keith.
6: Yeah.
3: I had to keep things moving a
6: little bit. Because we've got This Is Mine.
3: Yes, we're not far off that. Well, it's only a 3-minute song, so I've got a few seconds.
6: Okay.
3: It is The Temper Trap. And the song is Fader from their Conditions album of 2009, which was just a huge album and remains so to this day. It's the first track on the second side, which is nice and handy, but shouldn't be impacted by the crack that I found. I'm just going to go over here.
6: So Brett's got to scoot across to the other side of the room. He switches the lever. The arm is dropping onto the record.
3: Ever so slowly.
6: It's made contact with the vinyl, and music shall start quietly.

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2: Good morning, I'm Laura Devoy.

0: Murder convictions will get underway today. Last year, a jury found the 51-year-old murdered three relatives and attempted to murder a fourth by feeding them a meal containing deathcap mushrooms. Her lawyer will argue she suffered a miscarriage of justice. The Victorian Director of Public Prosecutions is appealing the sentence handed to Patterson, life in prison with a non-parole period of 33 years. The Sydney Swans players involved in an alleged incident in Melbourne earlier this week are expected to be sanctioned today. In a statement issued after 7pm yesterday, the club said the board was meeting last night to agree on penalties. The club says it believes the players were in serious breach of expected club behaviour and standards. The Swans also condemned all forms of abuse and disrespectful behaviour towards women. Arriving at club headquarters this morning, head coach Dean Cox remained tight-lipped.
1: The club will make a statement today, so that's all I can leave it at.
0: Victoria Police is investigating the allegations. No charges have been laid at this stage. A new report has found Australians continue to place a high value on local film, television and online content. More than 8 in 10 Australians say access to local stories and content remains important, with three quarters interested in watching more. Screen Australia CEO Deirdre Brennan says the sector is an essential part of Australia's culture and economy.
2: It's a really unique report, Screen Currency, because it doesn't just measure economic value, it measures cultural and social value. And what we're seeing is that Australian stories and the creative talent behind those stories are absolutely at the heart of how we see ourselves.
0: The report also shows the Australian screen and games sector contributes more than $11 billion annually and employs nearly 70,000 people. Scientists believe the release of best-selling music albums may be triggering an increase in road deaths. A research team at Harvard University found on days of popular album launches, an average of 18 more people died in car crashes in the United States. The BBC's Mimi Swaby has more.
3: New music demands more attention from our brains than something you've heard hundreds of times before. And simulator research shows that new high-energy music measurably degrades driving performance. Albums are often released on Fridays, when a rise in road accidents is normally recorded, with workers letting their hair down at the end of the week. Yet, even adjusting for this, researchers still recorded more deaths. They have called on music platforms to do more to make these dangers known and have urged drivers to set their music before they start driving or let a passenger be designated DJ.
0: Turning to sport, in tennis, Chris O'Connell is through to the round of 16 at the Cincinnati Open after his third round opponent withdrew from their match. He'll next face sixth seed Taylor Fritz tomorrow.
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6: And for the rest of this Wednesday, we're expecting rain throughout, by the look of it, 10 to 25 millimetres with a high of 14. Currently on the Phoenix FM weather station here in Reservoir Road in Strathdale, a rare event has happened in that it's actually dropped since we started the show. It's down to 10.7 degrees. So we're going backwards before we go forwards. Tomorrow, a cloudy day with a high of 15 down to 6 overnight, maybe a mill of rain. Also cloudy on Friday, and maybe a mill with a maximum of 15 down to 5 overnight. Then Saturday, a cloudy day, high of 15 down to 4 overnight, no rain, and no rain on Sunday with a maximum of 16 down to 3 and a partly cloudy day. But it does look like there might be a bit of rain heading into next week. You're listening to The Fat on Phoenix FM, the voice of your community, and we tend to, in this second part of the show, have some community conversations. We are hoping that a member of the community known by the name Councillor Owen Cosgriff is on his way.
7: Yes, well, he is scheduled to come in.
6: He is.
7: Because we do have a set schedule well in advance on these ones.
6: We do. We've known for 6 months.
7: Yes.
6: Hopefully Owen's known
7: for 6 months.
6: For a while at least. Look, let's see how we go. He hopefully will turn up at some stage, but we haven't received an email yet. So we're just playing it by ear, but we can do that because There's always

0: there's other stuff to talk about that is going on in the world and wherever else. And there's actually a few topics that are worth discussion if Owen does come in today that happened at the council meeting this week. It was another long one. It went to nearly 4 hours again this week, which, every now and again that happens, and it's quite a little bit disruptive for those who are trying to do a show after it on a Monday night. But,
1: One thing I did want to quickly say, Brett.
0: Yeah.
1: What we didn't say when we were talking to Rhys was on Saturday, 10:30 a.m. is when the meeting is on till 12.
0: Yep.
1: At the Eagle Hawk Commons, the old courthouse.
0: Okay.
1: The meeting about if you're interested in, volunteering.
0: Yeah.
1: RSVP, go to their website, RSVP for coffee and cake.
0: Yep.
1: And yeah, that's a good reason to go anyway.
0: Yeah, and get inspired. I mean, Rhys, he does amazing stuff for the community, it's good to see.
1: He does.
0: Yeah, you know, that it's not all relying on the older people in our community to find the time to do it. Young people involved is very important, and Rhys is part of that crew.
1: He is absolutely
0: doing some great work. Keith, I did want to talk about it's hard not to mention what's going on the other side of the world, and I touched on it early in the show, but there was some bad news come out of America in the last week or so, is that I feel like America has now taken almost an irreversible step towards the failure of their democracy in the last week. Like we've been getting there and getting there, but then the fact that 50 United States senators left their backbones at the door and embraced hypocrisy and self-preservation by endorsing Todd Blanche. Like that is pretty much selling out. Like that is, putting that
1: as if they hadn't sold out already.
0: Well, that's right. But, you would like to think that was maybe the last barrier.
1: Yeah.
0: But now to endorse him, I mean, realistically, was it a barrier? Because even if Blanche had been not got through, Trump would have put someone else in who was going to do whatever Trump wanted anyway.
1: Exactly. But the fact that he is Trump's personal attorney.
0: Yeah.
1: And has been responsible for some absolute horrific legal actions.
0: Oh, yeah.
1: And that.
0: Yeah. It's basically trying to silence anyone who opposes Trump, and that looks like ramping up. Like every day there's just more stuff coming out showing about how they're ramping up. And the desperation is getting more obvious to see from the right wing over there at the moment in how they're going to hold on. And, the grift that is going on, like just the announcement recently that this Trump bank is going to be endorsed as a credit or financial institution for dealings with the government. Yeah. Like it's just – there is no end to it. They have dug themselves such a hole, they have to now protect themselves.
1: It is absolute. And I remember these sort of discussions happening around the end of the last Trump term. And there were a lot of pundits who were saying it was, the Republican Party over there was headed towards its end state. And it was, it was basically capitalism gone crazy, which we know America is. You can be bankrupted for being ill over there because, they have to pay for their medical care.
0: Yeah. Yeah.
1: And, I was reading something the other day. There were people who had done all the right things through their life, and paid off, their home, put money aside in, in their version of super and that sort of thing. But then, they got ill.
0: Yeah.
1: And they've now got nothing.
0: Yeah.
1: Because they're ill.
0: Yeah.
1: And
0: it's all it takes.
1: One of the things that we can be critical of but should be grateful for is Medicare in this country.
0: Yeah.
1: And the fact that you don't have to have money to get medical care in Australia.
0: Yeah. And not just basic medical care.
1: Yeah.
0: And,
1: to actually go to hospital and get treatment for significant disease.
0: Yeah.
1: There are ways to do it without it costing you an arm and a leg. I know for those who have, you know, chronic illness, it's still not great for you.
0: Yeah.
1: And it's still a challenge financially, but it doesn't bankrupt you.
0: Yeah, yeah, yeah. It's, yeah, like
1: The fact that they do that and knowingly do that, yeah, is just, you know, it's end state capitalism. Capitalism gone to its extreme over there. The fact that it's so intertwined with Trump and, you know, we call it corruption, they just call it capitalism.
0: Yeah, well, I mean, this staggering thing at the moment where Trump is now selling his information before it gets to everyone else.
1: Exactly.
0: So that we're not only encouraging corruption, we're making a profit, yeah, out of that corruption. Like, it's just next level. It's laughable to a degree, but it's also, I really think come November, effectively the democracy that was the United States will pretty much be dead.
1: If the Democrats don't get that balance in the House and Senate, like the balance of power back.
0: Yeah.
1: I mean, it'd be interesting if they do, what the reaction is going to be out of Trump and the White House.
0: Well, this is the thing. I don't think that they're going to allow a true and fair election to happen, yeah, in the
1: you
0: first place.
1: There's going to be interventions.
0: Yeah, I don't think they can afford to take, yeah, that risk. And, you know, you've now got someone like the Attorney General. Yes, he's got that as a sort of a backstop almost, but, you know, you can see some of the stuff that's going on in, yeah, Blanche now talking about getting people out at voting sites to, yeah, intimidate them.
1: Yeah.
0: And getting this bill through. And, yeah, it's just, I think the next 80-odd days, whatever it is, if we thought it was bad before, we ain't seen nothing yet.
1: No.
0: So
1: no.
0: I think there's a song about that.
1: Yes, it's the land of the free, but free for me, not for you.
0: Yeah, exactly. Free for the rich.
1: In the meantime, I'm really enjoying seeing what Mayor Mamdani's doing in New York.
0: Yeah, he's causing some grief.
1: He's a guy who actually does stuff.
0: Yeah.
1: And he's showing, you know, that when you govern for all the people, that you can make a difference out there.
0: Yeah.
1: And these ones who always say it's too hard.
0: Yeah.
1: It's because they're not trying. Yeah. And look, and one of the benefits of having Mamdani is Mayor of New York is he can never be president of the US, yeah, under the Constitution because he was born outside the US.
0: Yeah.
1: So it's his focus. He just wants to be mayor of New York.
0: Yeah, he's not trying to ladder climb.
1: Exactly.
0: Mm.
1: And look, and that's the downfall of someone like Gavin Newsom and that, is, yeah, that ultimately they've got these other aspirations.
0: Yeah. Yeah, clearly.
1: Yeah,
0: yeah, I think there's some genuine characters that are on the march, though.
1: Yep.
0: And interestingly, that John Ossoff actually has ties to Melbourne.
1: Yeah.
0: His mum, I think, is from Melbourne.
1: There you go.
0: And then that James Tallarico, like, just, yeah, sounds like, yeah, he sounds like his heart's in the, yeah, right spot.
1: There are some people who are trying over there. And that's the mistake that we can make, too, is that we assume all of America totally corrupt idiots.
0: No,
1: they're not.
0: It's not that, but it's now with things like Todd Blanche being sworn in, the power balance has shifted so far that, yeah, these people are going to need a hell of a lot more than just being nice people who people are happy to vote in, because, yeah, it's going to be questionable as to whether, even if they were voted in,
1: yeah,
0: they're going to be
1: able to
0: govern.
1: Yeah,
0: and allowed to take their spot. So I think, yeah, that the level of corruption is so deep now that the only way Trump can keep him and his family out of jail,
1: yeah,
0: is by staying in government.
1: Yep.
0: That's the worry, is they've gone that far down that path that's become self-preservation.
1: Yeah. Oh, yeah. You're right.
0: So
1: and this is the sort of thing that we've seen with dictators over the years, that they had to stay in power,
0: yeah,
1: and the instant they weren't in power,
0: yeah,
1: you know, Saddam Hussein,
0: yeah,
1: Gaddafi,
0: yeah,
1: Marcos,
0: yeah,
1: you think of all those people, the instant they weren't in power,
0: yeah,
1: wow, they got ripped apart,
0: yeah,
1: quite literally, right.
0: Yeah, literally,
1: you know,
0: yeah,
1: because, you know, it just the corruption. But there will be a stage where the American people say enough.
0: Yeah.
1: And that's a fear that we have.
0: Yeah, that's the worry is, have they left it to a point where that's not going to, it's only going to fly with violence.
1: Yeah, well, sadly, only violent revolution becomes the option.
0: That's where I feel like we're heading. Yeah. All right. Anyway, let's get back to some music. Our guest hasn't turned up as yet, so we're going to listen to some more music.
1: You're stuck with us.
0: Yeah, that might be it.
1: Yeah.
0: But we're going to play you some Ripper Australian stuff.
1: Ripper Aussie music.
0: Certainly on the back of all that doom and gloom.
1: Yeah, let's have something a bit bright and...
0: Yeah.
1: Something going to lift us up, Brett.
0: Well, let's see how this one goes. Certainly by the name, it's full of promise.
1: Yep.
0: Hopefully it lives up to it as well. We did play the start of this song recently as part of I Don't Know Yet.
1: Oh, okay.
0: It is the Celibate Rifles.
1: Oh.
0: And the song is, well, yeah, and you could sort of think, oh, is this going to be up and about?
1: Yeah.
0: Or a positive song. The song is called Grooving in the Land of Love. So how could this be a negative song?
1: Yeah, exactly. So
0: that's all positive messaging, surely. So let's see how that pans out when they put it into lyrics.
1: Damien Lovelock and the Celibate Rifles.
0: Anything could happen here. 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
3: This Saturday, the 22nd of August, the Brishti Ganesh Temple invites you to a very special event, the consecration of Chibadeo, Lord Shiva and Panchamukhi Hanuman, happening at the Great Stupa. 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
4: Phoenix FM, you are tuned to The Fat. Yeah, we just heard about the OB happening this weekend. Anu come in, recorded that, and it's great to hear. We talk about being the voice of your community and literally to have the voices of our community come in and create these little promos. It's good. Love having different voices on there.
5: It is awesome.
4: That last bit where in her own language, in Nepalese, Anu said something that I believe rough interpretation from me is something like everyone is welcome or all come along. So, yeah, just nice little event. And I should have a good feel about it, I reckon.
5: Yes. So and once again, we touched on this earlier. If you've never been out to the Great Stupa, go there. And look, there's a beautiful little cafe there too.
4: Yeah.
5: I went out there and had brunch one day. And look, and it will convince you too that vegetarian food is really nice because it's a vegetarian one.
4: Yeah.
5: But magnificent. I had a brekkie burger.
4: Yeah.
5: You know, without bacon and that, and it was just absolutely superb. But just there's a serenity about the whole place.
4: Yeah, there is.
5: That is really good.
4: Yeah. And pretty amazing work inside that.
5: Oh, inside too, the stupa itself. With
4: the painting now that they've now just recently finished that whole big, I think there was something like 50 different pieces of it or something that were all put together to make this big.
5: Yeah, the mandala or something.
4: Yeah,
5: I think they're called. But yeah, it's just the whole vibe you get from it is you understand why a lot of people in the past turned to these Eastern religions, you know, the Buddhism and that.
4: Yeah.
5: Because it's, you know, and look, let's face it, at their core, the teachings of most major religions are good.
4: Yeah.
5: It's unfortunately what they twist it into.
4: How people twist.
5: Well, and over the years, how people have twisted them into institutions and controlling mechanisms for people.
4: Yeah.
5: And, you know, I'm reading a book at the moment, The Australian Wars, which is really, really interesting. And, you know, and it quite literally makes the case for the fact that Australia was invaded in 1788 and the fact that there was a genocide conducted.
4: Yeah.
5: And it makes the case really strongly.
4: Yeah.
5: But it talks about, you know, when you see the religious zealotry that was involved in a bit of it too.
4: Yeah.
5: The fact that they wanted to convert them to Christianity because they were heathen, you know, and that sort of thing. And, you know, when this stuff gets turned into that sort of thing, you're just going, you know, England.
4: Yeah.
5: Been torn apart over the years with their own civil war over religion and that sort of thing.
4: Yeah, it's led to a lot of pain.
5: Yeah.
4: For some people.
5: Yes.
4: Now, Keith, we haven't talked about what we just listened to.
5: Oh, yeah, you're right.
4: I do need to go back and check that out.
5: Yeah.
4: Men at Work was last.
5: It was a mistake.
4: It was. Well, that one was actually intentional.
5: Yes.
4: The album was Cargo that one come from, of course. And
5: their second album, I think, Cargo? Second or third.
4: Something like that. They're back touring, you
5: see. Yes, they are. Well, they're doing a tour with Australian Crawl.
4: Oh, right.
5: If it wasn't for the fact that it was in Ballarat, I'd probably want to go to it.
4: Yeah.
5: And I think the date's inconvenient. But I see they're playing in Melbourne in November, Men at Work as well. Yep. And I'm not sure if Jerry Spicer is a part of it, but Jerry's a local.
4: Oh, right.
5: The drummer.
4: Right.
5: He lives out back of Strathfield, say, somewhere, I think.
4: Yeah, okay.
5: He plays in a couple of bands locally.
4: Yep.
5: Yeah.
4: Before that, we spent a little bit of time down in Tassie with a duo that's called Gentle Jewel, and it was the title track from their album that just came out. I'm just trying to work out when this one came out. Was a couple of months ago in May.
5: One Turn Town.
4: Wrong Turn Town. Yep. Eva and Simon McRae are the duo behind it. They don't put out a lot of music, but it's pretty good quality stuff. They had, I think from when I'd done a bit of a bio on them back at some stage, that they'd been in WA for a period of time and then back to Tassie and have tripped around a little bit, but settled into a nice peaceful spot in, I think they were northern Tassie and making good music.
5: Up on the north coast there?
4: Yeah, somewhere there.
5: Some magnificent towns up along the north coast.
4: Yeah.
5: If you want to go there, you know, Smithton and Penguin.
4: Yeah.
5: With our mate Scotty Seymour.
4: Got to go there, actually. I haven't been there yet.
5: Yeah, Penguin, fantastic town.
4: Mm.
5: Yeah.
4: And shout out to the Penguins, who are hopefully doing okay with the whole bird flu situation.
5: Yeah, exactly.
4: Before that was that Celibate Rifle song, Grooving in the Land of Love.
5: It was quite groovy.
4: Yeah, it was, wasn't it?
5: Yeah.
4: Yeah, for Celibate Rifles,
5: it
4: could go a different path.
5: Exactly, it was a little more,
4: bit of groove for them.
5: Yeah,
4: Keith, a big thing that is going on around celebrations happening at the moment.
5: Yeah,
4: Chico Roll turning 75.
5: 75.
4: Wow. And I think I saw the original one in a Bay Marie in a servo just recently.
5: I think there's a few of those.
4: 75 years old it looked.
5: Oh, look, and absolutely, the Chico Roll is right up there for hangover food.
4: Yeah, yeah. Or, not that we encourage the need for hangover food.
5: No.
4: But good to see that it is being celebrated. There is some music events and some other things that are going on around town without plugging anyone in particular. But, good to see that a local icon like that is being
5: acknowledged. And as you know, Brett, I did have an idea, you know, probably about a year or so ago.
4: Yes.
5: And I didn't really push it forward. I might actually get in touch with Eagle Hook Festivals and we'll see if we can do it. Because I reckon Bendigo needs a giant Chico Roll.
4: Yeah, and Reece is quite a renowned
5: artist. Yeah, absolutely.
4: For external works.
5: Yes.
4: So he might be the one that paints it. He probably knows the right people to actually lay it like a big log across the ground.
5: Yep, exactly.
4: And my only concern with the Chico Roll as a icon that people come and see the big Chico Roll is that we're going to have to really make sure it is looked after and that the right colour is maintained and it looks almost might need the wrapper partly around it because otherwise someone just driving through town might think it was something else laying on the ground.
5: That is a good point.
4: Yes.
5: And especially when, you know, it's been overcooked and it's a darker hue.
4: Once the weather's got to it a little bit.
5: Yes. Well, that probably scotches my original idea of it being fiberglass, because that will definitely fade over time.
4: Yeah.
5: Yeah.
4: Yeah. Just worried about how it might.
5: You know, I think, look, Bendigo, we've got a lot of statues and that sort of thing around town, you know.
4: Yeah.
5: But we need some modern artwork out there.
4: We do.
5: And I think a Chico Roll would make a magnificent modern artwork.
4: Yeah. And then we could have that finger that he's up on.
5: Yeah.
4: We could have that pointing to it.
5: Exactly. Yeah, the finger should be going like that.
4: That's mine.
5: And, hey, on top of the new art gallery should be a giant Chico Roll.
4: Yeah.
5: There you go. That's my idea right now.
4: Yeah.
5: And I'm running with it.
4: Mm. All right.
5: Well, I'm starting the campaign.
4: I don't know who you need to talk to make that happen, but Reese seems to know how to get things done, so he's probably a good starting point. And Skip, yeah. So anyway, but I'm sure if they do that, they're going to wand out there in Eagle Hawk. They're not on top of the art gallery. So
5: I'm happy for Eagle Hawk to have it as long as we have it.
4: There's a screen. Something is going on, Keith. It's glitching. There's little monikers up there that I don't normally get to see on that screen.
5: There's little changes in time. And
4: flickering and weird things are happening.
5: It's messing with our heads because, by the way, and I'm going to say, I've just recently started on this because I heard a recommendation on one of those streaming channels. You can find your way to it.
4: Yeah.
5: A program called Dark.
4: Oh.
5: And it's from Germany. A series.
4: Yeah,
5: it's from Germany.
4: I think I've seen it actually.
5: And it is absolutely freaky in terms of the timelines and that sort of thing and what it does.
4: Yeah.
5: And you just don't know what's going to happen next.
4: Yeah, okay.
5: It's one of the mystery sort of, you know, really dark mystery sort of thing.
4: Yeah.
5: I'm only two episodes in.
4: Yeah.
5: Already I am hooked, but I've got to make sure that I'm in the mood to watch, because as they say, don't watch the dubbed version.
4: Yeah.
5: Put it back on the original German and have the subtitles.
4: Because
5: the voices on the dubbed one are just terrible.
4: Yeah.
5: Someone I respect greatly, Chaz Littadello, who does, Planet America.
4: Yeah.
5: And he said he's been absorbed in it.
4: Yeah, right.
5: So I thought if Chaz is recommending it, I'm going to give it a go. And the glitches in the Matrix on that. Whew.
4: Yeah, right.
5: Oh, I tell you what, it plays with your head.
4: Mm. Well, that's
5: so there's my TV recommendation.
4: I wouldn't normally encourage you starting the day with things like that.
5: Oh, no, I definitely do it of an evening, but not right before bedtime.
4: It is happening to us.
5: Because then I wouldn't sleep.
4: Yeah.
5: I've got to then watch something like BattleBots.
4: BattleBots?
5: Yeah, BattleBots.
4: Oh, yeah.
5: Yeah.
4: We might listen to a song and then we're going to come
5: back.
4: Yeah,
5: let's listen to some music.
4: We're nearly to the end of the show today. Without a guest, there you go. This one's a bit of a community service announcement to tell you what not to do.
5: Yeah.
4: It's a song by The Avalanches. It's only from a couple of years ago and it's called Running Red Lights. So I'm hoping it's going to tell us. I do know the song and I can't remember what the lyrics are, but I'm hoping it's going to tell us not to run red lights today on your way to...
5: Not to run red lights any day.
4: No.
5: But especially not today in the wet.
4: In the wet, because you can think you're going to...
5: You should always...
4: Drive a little bit
5: in
4: slower.
5: The wet, just drive a little bit easier and don't try to rush through a set of lights.
4: And take your foot off the accelerator.
5: If you're going to be another 2 minutes later, you're going to be another 2 minutes later. It's not going to hurt, whereas running a red light may hurt significantly.
4: Yes. Anyway, that's been our safety episode, its little segment for the morning. And
5: yes. It's been a community service announcement on behalf of the FAT.
4: Now it's brought to you by The Avalanches. 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

0: The light of my life is going out tonight in a pink champagne Corvette. 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
0: Phoenix FM, you are tuned into The Fat. And if you want to, we just heard a couple of promos for a couple of shows that are coming up. And if you want to check out shows that are much more professional and don't talk over the announcements, then you can check out those shows because we do, well, I do talk over the announcements here occasionally.
9: Brett got a bit excited trying to jump in and talk then, but Max...
0: Yeah.
9: Max drowned him out. Well done, Max.
0: Good job, Max.
9: Hope you're having your donut and your hot chocolate right now.
0: A wet one.
9: Yep.
0: Maybe. We'll find out in a second, maybe, via text. I did just want to mention, I note in there that announcement about the Omni platform and how people can listen back. And I talk about different types of music in there. And I say different styles and new Australian music, which is new Australian music, not necessarily new Australian music, as in people who are new Australians. So, but when I hear it back now, I feel like it could go either way. And I didn't put the emphasis in the right spot.
9: Nothing wrong with having an opportunity for it to be, two things.
0: Well, but it may be a new Australian who has older music, and I wouldn't play it. Not all new Australian music then gets played. Very confusing. But anyway, the last song we heard was The Stems with Four Always. Ripper Australian band, The Stems.
9: Don Mariani.
0: Yeah. And before that, we heard Running Red Lights was a little bit of our community service announcement for today, presented by The Rain.
9: Yes.
0: And
9: Lorraine.
0: Lorraine, from accounts. I did want to mention, just on the, we've got to wrap up very soon, something I noticed the other day. Yeah, we were talking before about Trump, and we're saying bad, it's all bad and that. And
9: yeah.
0: Yeah, lardy lane. You sort of wonder who on earth would vote for someone like Trump. Well, I reckon I come across one of those people that would the other day when we were heading down, we had to drive down Southern Calder and it was raining, and we come past this L plater who had mum or dad sitting beside him, whatever, who I assume was probably the Trump voter in the car.
9: Yeah.
0: In the rain, they had this L plater following the car in front so close, like unsafe. We're doing 100, over 100 kilometres an hour.
9: Yeah.
0: And they're sitting there in the passenger seat allowing for a long period of time, and allowed this kid to be driving that close to, there's a Trump voter. It's got to be.
9: Yeah, definitely not a lot of thinking happening.
0: No. Who would teach their kid to do that?
9: Well, like when people go
0: less than a car length.
9: Yeah.
0: Behind
9: well,
0: a
9: when
0: car
9: when
0: in
9: people go, what were they thinking? Well, the problem is they weren't.
0: So be safe out in the roads, there, people, and certainly teach L platers the right thing to do. My God.
9: Yeah.
0: Horrific.
9: You know, as Crosby, Stills, Nash and Young said, teach your children well.
0: Yeah,
9: sorry.
0: Okay. some good Phoenix stuff we have mentioned. Obviously, we're going to a new station sometime. Yep. Fingers crossed it will happen this year.
9: Well, that's the aim.
0: Yeah.
9: The aim is to be there now that we've identified the premises.
0: Yeah. We had identified a while back. But
9: yeah, exactly. It's been working with government departments. Yes. It doesn't. The wheels of government do not move fast.
0: No. We will endeavour, though, to move pretty fast and get this happening.
9: Yeah.
0: But in the meantime, all the normal stuff still happens, lots of great shows, more shows getting added to the on-demand stuff. I'm working at the moment, try and get Dawn's new, the Dawn of British New Wave, we've called it.
9: Very good.
0: Show that she's doing, a short-run show. We're trying to get that on there, available for people to listen back at the moment. She's playing some ripper music. And but as well as that, there's all these outside broadcasts that we've got to do. So, look, if you want to be a part of that sort of thing, our members get to come along and be involved in all that. And a bit like what Reese was talking about before in supporting community. So you can always sign up for a membership and join us.
9: That's a member.
0: Yeah, why not?
9: Join in.
0: Yeah. Keith, you've got a big event this Saturday.
9: Yes. The Bridesmaid EP launch happening on Saturday evening, which is nice, with Isle 27, who were on Live Music Bendigo last Saturday.
0: They were. Two of them were.
9: Two of them were. And Pulse 8.
0: Yes.
9: The two bands who are playing with us. Looking forward to that.
0: But we have to sign off. Time for the news.
9: Yeah.
0: We'll chat next week.
9: Have an easy week.
0: Stay safe, everyone.
9: Stay safe.
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12: Good morning, I'm Laura Devoy. Independent Senator David Pocock says he thinks Australians will be hugely disappointed by Labor's gambling reforms. The government has negotiated with the Coalition, which supported the bill in the House of Representatives last night, although two MPs crossed the floor. It now moves to the Senate, where it's expected to pass tomorrow. The bill proposes a limit of 3 gambling ads on TV per hour and an opt-out system for online ads. Speaking to the ABC, Senator Pocock outlined his issues with the ban.
13: The late Peter Murphy said partial bans on gambling advertising do not work, and that's why they went with a full gambling ad ban. The other big one is she said inducements should be banned immediately. Mm-hmm. This legislation essentially legitimises inducements and just says let's just get rid of the worst types of inducements. And then the other big one is the need for a national regulator. Let's just get rid of the worst types of inducements. And then the other big one is the need for a national regulator.

0: children's data. 29 US states who are suing the company claim it violated federal law. California Deputy Attorney General Megan O'Neill told the jury Meta's business model was designed to hook the users, hold them for as long as they can, harvest their data, and then hide the truth from the public. Meta denied making misleading statements about safety. The trial is expected to last 6 weeks. A major meeting to discuss clean energy impacts on Indigenous Australians gets underway in Geelong this morning. The First Nations Clean Energy Symposium brings relevant parties and stakeholders together to shape and create policies to ensure a smooth transition to clean energy with minimal impacts on Indigenous communities. Executive Director of Original Power and the First Nations Clean Energy Network, Karina Nolan, has told National Radio News those in attendance represent virtually every stakeholder.
1: We have over 500 people coming from right across the country, so from traditional owners and First Nations organisations, the scrubbery corporates, through to sort of lawyers and industry proponents, government policy makers, and a whole range of people talking about how we can make sure that First Nations are really central to the clean energy transition.
0: The federal government will share the cost of rebuilding a major highway which links the New South Wales Central West to Sydney. The Great Western Highway has been closed at Victoria Pass, southeast of Lithgow, for more than 5 months. Work is underway to replace a near 200-year-old bridge. The federal and New South Wales governments have allocated $100 million each to the project. And Easter Sunday will officially be a public holiday in Tasmania. The State Parliament voted in favour of the move late last night, which brings Tasmania into line with the rest of the country. It will apply from next year. Turning to sport, the AFL Tribunal has upheld a three-match ban handed to Melbourne forward Jacob Van Rooyen. The 23-year-old was offered the suspension after striking Port Adelaide's Alir Alir in the head while attempting to spoil a mark. Alir subsequently failed a head injury assessment. Van Rooyen is still a chance of returning this year if the D's progress through the finals.
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4: And your weather for the rest of this Wednesday, rain and more rain, with 10 to 25 millimetres expected today, a high of 14 degrees. Currently on the Phoenix FM weather station here in Reservoir Road in Strata, we're sitting on 10.3. So we've gone down from 7 o'clock to 8 o'clock and then further down from 8 o'clock to 9 o'clock tomorrow. 0 to 1 millimetres of rain, 15 degrees during day, 7 overnight, a cloudy day. Cloudy also on Friday with a high of 14, down to 4 overnight, could be a mil of rain. Saturday, they've now changed this since we started this morning. They're saying maybe a millimetre of rain with a maximum of 15 and down to 5 degrees overnight. And then a partly cloudy day with no rain on Sunday. High of 16, down to 3 degrees overnight. Stay tuned. Lots of great stuff on Phoenix. Next up, Stuart Coop from 2SER Studios always has some ripper music on there. And then Max will join us in the studio. Haven't seen a text, or maybe I have an update for you. I do. Morning, lads. On my way with hot chocolate and, he said, snot blocks. Anyway, he said it. I just reading it. Stay tuned for what's it going to be next?
5: Dirt music.
4: That's it. And then Max will be on. And then, of course, CD Rack. 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

And hi there. You're listening to, and I thank you very much, the Dirt Music Radio Show, which is coming to you as it does every week from the studios of 2SER. Stuart Coops, my name. Thanks for joining me. And if you're wondering what Dirt Music is all about, let me tell you. Dirt Music is a radio show about music that comes from the heart and takes absolutely no prisoners. No prisoners at all. What you're about to hear can come from right across the musical spectrum, just so long as it's made with no concession whatsoever to fad or to fashion. It's another week, another Dirt Music. Lots of music to get through. Some of it's old, some of it's new, some of it inevitably is in between. Soon we're going to be talking to

The Don, yes, the great Don Walker, who's got a new album out called Love Songs. He's going to be touring around the country later in the year, and that conversation coming up in just a while. But first, some new music, a song from the forthcoming LP from an artist I like very much called Charlotte LaLivre. It's called I'll Never Forget the Words That You Shared. That will be included on the new album, which is coming soon from Cheatin' Heart Records. And also something new from Ian Noe. N-O-E, the Heidelberg Fisherman's Ball. 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

Two terrific and new songs to get us underway this week on Dirt Music. From New South Wales, Charlotte Laliva with I'll Never Forget the Words That You Shared, from a forthcoming album from her. And then Ian No with the Heidelberg Fisherman's Ball. Ian No meant to come to Australia a couple of years ago, but the tour was cancelled. It'd be great if he gets to come and play in this part of the globe sometime soon. All right, as promised, Don Walker got a new album out called Love Songs. We're going to be talking to him in just a minute, but let's have a listen to the opening track on the album. It's called Let's All Get Together. And after that, we'll be chatting with Don Walker.

0: Don Walker, thanks so much for joining me this week on Dirt Music.
1: Thank you for having me in, Stuart.
0: Now, I was having a chat with Chris Barth on ABC Radio a couple of weeks ago about you, and we were playing a song off this record, and she commented on the magnificence of your voice, and she said, I wonder what it would have been like if he'd been the lead singer of Cold Chisel. Was it ever canvassed?
1: Definitely not. No. No. I wasn't even the third best singer in the band.
0: Right. Mm. But, I mean, you've having seen you play a lot, you know, with your own band, I mean, you seem very comfortable out front, or is that just a good act?
1: That's the case these days. It took a long time, and I started later.
0: Right. Mm. When did you first start doing shows? How far into the...
1: It was the late 80s, so 6 or 7 years after Cold Chisel split up.
0: Right. And reluctantly, or what was the impetus for that?
1: I wanted to do it. I just wasn't very... I wasn't very good as either a singer or a front man. It took me a long time. It takes everybody a long time to figure it out. But I was figuring it out with people watching.
0: Right. Okay. Mm. Is that a good way to do it or not?
1: No.
0: No. Do you remember the first ever show where you sang at the front?
1: Yeah. Yeah, it was over Manly somewhere.
0: Yeah, yeah.
1: And, you know, everybody I knew was there, and because there was a certain amount of curiosity.
0: Right.
1: And you know, I was terrible.
0: Really
1: good
0: bad?
1: Band.
0: Really
1: good
0: bad?
1: Band, yeah.
0: Right. Just the lack of confidence? I mean, you played lack to of tens of...
1: Lack of confidence, lack of singing expertise, everything.
0: Mm-hmm. Mm. And it's progressed since then, obviously.
1: Yeah, gradually got used to the situation.
0: Yeah, yeah. And I'm always interested when you write, I mean, is there a moment when you're sitting wherever you write, and I maybe will ask you, is there a minute where you go, that's a Chisel song or that's a Don Walker song? Or does, you know, at what point do you go, okay, I'm going to show that in the past, you know, to the band, and do you sometimes have to, you know, secret songs away going, that's really, really good and I want to keep it for me?
1: If I find myself in a situation where, you know, I'm looking at doing a recording that's not me, well, even if it's me, or if it's a Cold Chisel, or if it's Tex Don and Charlie, or even if it's somebody that I'm not involved with but who's looking for songs, I basically look around at what's there in the file, what's finished, and what's half finished. That could be suitable,
0: right?
1: And I run those things past the other people. So Tex and Charlie will tell me pretty quickly whether something's suitable for what we do, and the same with the Cold Chisel guys.
0: So how extensive is the archive of partially finished songs?
1: Oh, there's generally quite a few at any moment.
0: And do you write every day? I mean, is that something you have to do? You know,
1: No, I don't. I fight to get to it and fail most days. I haven't actually finished off a new song for more than 2 years now.
0: Right.
1: So the last song I actually finished was Breakfast in Paris, which is on the song.
0: It was on the record, yeah. Mm. Yeah. Right.
1: So I've got half-finished songs since then. But I've been mainly travelling and dealing with other things.
0: Right. So, I mean, as the years go by, not suggesting for a moment that either of us are old, Don, but does that process become easier or does it become more difficult, you know, the writing of songs? Are you more critical of your own words?
1: No, it's the same as it's always been. I only do it because it's fun.
0: Right.
1: And if I've got some space to sit down and just dream with something that's half finished,
0: right?
1: That's very, very enjoyable.
0: Right.
1: But it's hard to find that time in a normal week.
0: And so do you need space? I mean, some people will just scribble, you know, an idea for a song on the back of a drink coaster or of a train while they're travelling.
1: There's a lot of that.
0: Yeah.
1: Yeah. But that's an idea that drops into your head while you're doing other things.
0: Yeah.
1: And sometimes you can get that down. These days, I used to carry a dictaphone back in the day.
0: Right.
1: These days, if it's something that I think really must be remembered, I'd sing it into my phone, mm-hmm. or mutter it into my phone,
0: mm-hmm.
1: or scribble it down on a piece of paper.
0: Right. So, and I'm always intrigued. I never really thought about it till a couple of years ago, but the number of, I'll say, literate, you know, word-heavy songwriters I know where the words are actually secondary. It seems more often than not I'm hearing people say, oh, I start with a melody and then I have to work out some words to go with a melody. I mean, are you one of those beasts?
1: No. Words are what I spend most of my time thinking about.
0: Right.
1: Because words don't come automatically.
0: Mm-hmm.
1: But music comes easily.
0: Right.
1: I do know songwriters and people that I admire a lot, you know, like Neil Finn. His whole thing is the music side of it.
0: Yeah.
1: I think he's written wonderful stuff, but he doesn't, you know, from what I gather from him he's not overly focused on the words, or he's not mm-hmm. as much focused on mm-hmm. the words as some other people would be.
0: Mm. Yeah. Now, Paul Kelly told me that he was a melody first, which surprised the living daylights out of me. You know, he said, oh.
1: Yeah, I would have thought, I haven't discussed this with Paul, but I would have thought that he'd be focused on the words.
0: Totally words first, mm. I would have thought. Yeah, yeah. And with those words, I mean, how much refining, you know, I mean, there are, as we both know, infinite possibilities with how you can combine words in the English language. I mean, at what point's a song, do you have to force yourself to stop tinkering? You know, because you know, you just one line, you go, I could, there's a better word for that, you know?
1: I tinker a lot because I can tell when it's not right, and it bugs me.
0: Right.
1: But by the same token, you can tell when it is right, and when you need to tinker no more.
0: Mm-hmm.
1: So when you get to that, there's a huge element of satisfaction. I work on stuff. And then there's other songs that just drop into your head, mm-hmm. wholly formed.
0: And so it's an instinctive knowledge that you've done, that you can't make it any better? Or do you just have to go, this is as good as it is at this point in time?
1: There's definitely something that like a little doorbell that goes off. That
0: it does, right? Yeah.
1: This is what you're. It's as if you're uncovering something,
0: mm-hmm.
1: and then it's revealed,
0: mm-hmm.
1: There's no question about it when that happens. That what you're looking at is you're looking at the real thing now.
0: Right. Wow. Mm. And do you ever get that wrong? I mean, and a record comes out and you go, what was I thinking? And you want to tinker a little bit more, or do you tinker live? I mean, I don't follow totally when you're playing live to see whether you've slipped a different word in or changed a little bit of a nuance or something. Does that ever happen?
1: There's only been one that I can think of that bugs the hell out of me. I recorded a song. It's actually a Tex Don and Charlie song. There was a line that didn't feel right, but we recorded it, and I thought it was right. And then what it should have been occurred to me like 6 months later. But it's not a song that we played on a tour, but then never again. So there's nothing you can do about it.
0: Right.
1: It just is what it is. But that's the only instance that I can think about.
0: Yeah.
1: What was the...
0: That was sort of what I was asking.
1: Yeah.
0: Yeah.

0: As you expect me to say, and I mean it, I hope you're enjoying my chat with Don Walker about his brand new album, which is just out, and the album is called Love Songs. We listened to two more tunes from it, one called The Girl I Used to Know, and we followed that with Breakfast in Paris. Here's the second part of my conversation with Don Walker, where we talk about writing for other people and then move on to a whole bunch of other subjects. Here we go.
1: And writing for other people, I mean, do you ever do it sort of like, you know, like a cold call type? You know, Bill Jones is looking for songs and, you know, and he wants a song about driving from Grafton to Dubbo or something. You know, do you do
2: that?
1: Well,
2: it's happened.
1: Yeah.
2: It has happened very, very rarely.
1: Right.
2: Looking Forward, Looking Back is an example of that.
1: Yes.
2: The song that Slim Dusty did.
1: Right, yes.
2: Where they called me up and said, you know, we want a song because we're doing this kind of album at this point in Slim's career.
1: Yeah.
2: So we need a song that kind of fits that story.
1: Yeah. Mm. And how hard was that? I mean, did you
2: yeah,
1: work
2: I've,
1: for
2: I've
1: a long...
2: Yeah, I put some work into that.
1: Yeah. Mm. Yeah. And so the fact that, you know, you haven't done a lot of writing over the last 2 years, mm-hmm. I mean, the songs on this record stretch back how far? Have they been sitting there for...?
2: There are songs on this record that are, in the writing of it...
1: Yes.
2: ..are decades old.
1: Wow. All right.
2: Yeah. So the lead-off track, Let's All Get Together, that's probably more than 20 years old.
1: Right.
2: At a certain point, I was going out and seeing... I was seeing salsa bands in Sydney.
1: Yes.
2: And I wrote that song and demoed it at the time. It got a few people recorded that, but they never recorded it as a salsa song,
1: right.
2: Which is how I always heard it. And what else? The Girl I Used to Know,
1: mm-hmm.
2: that's a breakup song that's
1: yes.
2: 30 years old,
1: right.
2: 30 or more.
1: Right.
2: It's frightening when I think about what's this actually about? And I find it's like half a lifetime ago.
1: Okay, yes.
2: Yeah, so they're all... some of the songs are quite old.
1: Mm-hmm.
2: The recording is mostly... since the earliest recordings on the album are 2022,
1: mm-hmm.
2: Apart from one song which I put down just with myself to mm-hmm. that
1: right.
2: Around the turn of the century.
1: So an obvious question. I mean, why have these songs, can I use the word languished, you know, for that period of time and not appeared on previous records of yours?
2: Well, on the previous records, I had other songs.
1: Perfect answer. Right, yes.
2: And so they had to languish.
1: And so can you tell when a burst of writing is coming, or is that also unpredictable? Because it can't just be determined by, you know, spare time and not having other
2: well,
1: things.
2: Well, it is.
1: To, yeah.
2: Yeah. It's like I haven't written, as I mentioned, I haven't written for a couple of years now, and I may not. Maybe that's it.
1: Right.
2: So maybe I won't be writing anymore. I'll find out.
1: But it sounds like even if you don't write any more songs, there's enough there.
2: Well, that's
1: to continue making records.
2: Well, is there any need for me to continue making records?
1: Well,
2: I mean, I haven't thought this through.
1: Well, this one's pretty damn good, so I wouldn't mind to hear another one.
2: Yeah. Oh, thank you. Thank you.
1: And how far do you imagine going back? I mean, I was once told a terrific story by Jackson Brown, and he's got a song called The Birds of St. Mark's, and he said he started writing it as a 16 or 17-year-old, and he was 65 before he worked out how to finish it. Does that resonate in any way with you, or things don't take that long to...
2: There have been songs in my history where I can remember tooling around with them as a teenager,
1: mm-hmm.
2: and then, but not knowing what, how to go anywhere. But the basic song idea, I did something with, and people recorded it, you know, 20 years later.
1: Mm-hmm. And of the songs of yours that you've written for other people, let's omit Chisel and Tex, Don and Charlie, are there ones that you're particularly fond of? I mean, I guess having Slim record anything that you wrote would be some sort of milestone, you know. But
2: oh, yeah. That was something... Slim recorded a few songs,
1: mm-hmm.
2: and the first time he did it, he recorded a song of mine. I think it was a song that I had written with Graham Connors.
1: Oh yeah, right.
2: And Graham was somebody who used to write for Slim all the time.
1: Mm-hmm.
2: So they knew who he was. They knew him
1: right
2: personally, and they knew him as a songwriter. Me, I was somebody from a completely different area of music.
1: Mm-hmm.
2: So when I wrote something with Graham, and they did it, I was unexpectedly so chuffed about it that I actually sat down, wrote him a letter,
1: right,
2: and found out where he was. He was touring in North Queensland, and sent him a letter, you know, in an envelope, saying, you know, we don't know each other. You probably don't know who I am, but I just want to tell you how I forget the word that I used, mm-hmm. but how unexpected—I didn't say unexpectedly, but how good this made me feel.
1: Mm-hmm.
2: I think I mentioned that you know, when I was a kid, I used to go and see him in the show tent. They had a show tent at mm-hmm. the Grafton Show, mm-hmm. and those kind of things.
1: Right,
2: reach back to that.
1: Right. Did he write back?
2: I think he did. Yeah, I think he wrote actually a letter back,
1: yes.
2: you know, on paper.
1: Right.
2: Mm.
1: That's right up there with my time when I was working with Paul Kelly, when Paul wrote to Sir Donald Bradman, and Bradman did write back. So
2: that's right, I remember that.
1: Yeah.
2: Mm.
1: And what was the song you wrote with Graham? Sorry, you might have mentioned it, but...
2: I think it was a song called High, Dry and Homeless.
1: Right.
2: And it was a flood song.
1: Yes.
2: Because it was something that you know, myself and Graham and Slim being

0: rural people knew about, the city songwriters wouldn't know about.
1: Yeah. And also seeing that travelling show. I mean, I once saw the family show us, I think it was in Kempsey or something, you know, Slim and the family pulling up and basically doing shows. Did you see that a lot in Grafton? I mean,
0: well, in Grafton he had a tent.
1: Right.
0: There was a small sideshow alley.
1: Yes.
0: Which had a, there was Slim, there was always a strip show.
1: Yeah.
0: There was always a Maori show band.
1: Right, wow.
0: And then there'd be, and a boxing tent, of course.
1: Yes.
0: The boxing tent always parked, was one of the biggest tents that was always parked near the bar.
1: Mm-hmm.
0: And then there was assortment of other things that would appear, you know, Spidora, the half woman, half spider. So you got a woman sitting in a box with a head poking out and a spider painted on it, or Daddles the Dancing Duck, where you've got a duck on a hot plate. Well, those kind of things.
1: I grew up in Launceston, so I could relate totally to having gone to the Launceston show and seen probably absolutely all of these people in action. So,
0: yeah.
1: This record, you're out touring, a lot of touring? I mean, you've got some dates, but do you want to do a lot? Do you want?
0: No.
1: Mm-hmm.
0: We don't tour a lot. We've got some dates in second half of October.
1: Mm-hmm.
0: We'll come out and play songs from the album and older songs. There's a couple of dates in Victoria, 16th and 17th of October. The Factory Theatre in Sydney,
1: mm-hmm.
0: on 24th, I think, and then a couple of shows in Queensland.
1: Mm-hmm. And the same All-Star Extravaganza that was with you last time? I mean, it's a pretty incredible band.
0: Yes. There's a lot of people, and it's even more.
1: Oh, really?
0: Because now I have to have, a whole, you know, four-piece brass section.
1: Right,
0: just to do... Let's all get together.
1: Right.
0: So it's even more people.
1: Right. And then the core people?
0: The core of the band is Hamish Stewart, drums,
1: yep.
0: Michael Vidal, bass,
1: mm-hmm.
0: Shannon Bourne these days playing guitar, Garrett mm-hmm. Costigan, pedal steel. We've got the Harmonettes singing with us, which is Amanda Roth, Erica Dunn, and Felicity Cripps. And a different brass section in each city.
1: No, they're an incredible band. I mean, you're a bit of a bonus just getting up to sing a few songs. I mean, I could quite happily just sit and watch the band.
0: Yeah. Well, that's how I feel up there with them around me.
1: Don, thanks very much and congratulations on a great record.
0: Thank you very much, Stuart.

0: you, Anne. Thank you very much. Thank you very much indeed.
1: It's always a pleasure and fascinating to speak with Don Walker. And his new album is absolutely fabulous. And if you get the opportunity to see him play live, certainly the last time I did see a show at the Factory Theatre in Sydney, it was one of the best live shows I've seen in, like, forever. So take that opportunity if it presents. After the second part of that conversation, we listened to Don Walker with It Will Always Be You. And then we followed that with Slim Dusty doing a live version of the song that Don Walker talked about that he co-wrote with Graham Connors, High, Dry and Homeless. It is time for me to say goodbye to those of you taking the syndicated show. Hope you can join me next week for another Dirt Music coming to you from the studios of 2SER and around Australia, thanks to the Community Radio Network. On a sad note, last week we lost Australian music icon, historian, great travel writer, larger-than-life personality, a incredibly influential and important figure in Australian music history, Glenn A. Baker, also a friend of mine and a guest a number of times on Dirt Music. I wasn't sure what to play in tribute to Glenn A. Baker, but I thought, what about the song that he said when he heard it for the first time? He kind of realised that talking about, writing about rock and roll and music was what he was going to do with the rest of his life. He heard it on a transistor radio. It was this song by Bob Dylan called Like a Rolling Stone. We're playing this in memory of Glenn A. Baker.

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2: Good morning, I'm Laura Devoy. An appeal of Erin Patterson's murder conviction and of her sentence will get underway today. Last year, a jury found Patterson murdered three relatives and attempted to murder a fourth by feeding them a meal containing death cap mushrooms. She was sentenced to life in prison with a non-parole period of 33 years. Lawyers for Patterson will argue she suffered a substantial miscarriage of justice. Victoria's Department of Public Prosecutions will argue the sentence was inadequate. The New South Wales Premier says the tobacco excise is not working. The excise drives up the price of cigarettes and increases twice a year. Earlier this week, One Nation said it would slash the tax by 75%, but the federal government says it's not considering any changes. Chris Minns told the ABC the excise is driving the black market.
3: I just think we need a rethink on this. The excise isn't working. It's driving underground black market in cigarettes, and it's really a source of funding and opportunity for organised crime in New South Wales.
2: Proposed reforms to the National Disability Insurance Scheme are expected to pass federal parliament today. The legislation passed the Senate last night with support from the coalition after the government announced 63 amendments. Labor wants to rein in spending on the NDIS, crack down on fraud and make the scheme more sustainable. Meantime, the House has passed the government's proposed gambling reforms. The coalition also supported that bill, although two MPs crossed the floor. A vote is expected